God of my heart, shall take him all. Take all the praise. Yes. Yes, I have come to say thank you, Lord.

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I like you to move your body like this. You can't sit down for this one. 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

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I don't know how to explain it, but the best way I could do it was to sing it in a song.

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You will hear the voice of God. The voice that will deceive you, delay you, you're not yet. I pray for you in the name of Jesus. 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

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Glory to your name, Father. We bless you today. We magnify you, awesome God, who is like unto you. We'll praise you this morning. Glory, glory to you, Lord. Thank you, Father, for the great day that you've made. We are very glad and grateful that we have you as our Father, Lord, who is like you, in the name of Jesus. This is the day that the Lord has made. We are glad that we partake in this day. Father, we magnify you. We worship you this morning. It's a day you have made. Very glad that we have you as our Father. You are King. You are Lord. You are Lord of Lords. At the mention of your name, every knee bows and every tongue confesses that Jesus is Lord. Oh, such a great day. Lord, we honor you this morning. We bless you. You are the mighty one. You're the great I am. Awesome God, we praise you. Awesome God, we magnify you. Awesome God, we glorify your name. Lord, you are good. Your mercy is forever. Your mercy is forever. Your mercy is forever. Your mercy is forever. O zemene do ziake brakondi kile raveno shede. 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Elekut zume levrak de genimbra ovalate. We bless you, Lord, this morning. Saints, go ahead and bless the Lord this morning. Go ahead and worship the King. Oh, Majesty, we bless you. Majesty, we worship you. You are great. You are great. You are great. You are God. You are good. Your mercy is forever. You are good and your mercy is forever. You are good. Your mercy is forever. Makoto ubala nuzugi digi bara tuziade mendreke de veledesh meto lebra kodia mana mama mama mama zonde legedede zobregelebedede zobregelebedede zobregelebedede zobregelebedede. We honor you, O our God. We honor you. We honor you. We honor you. Great are you, Lord, and greatly to be praised. Father, you reign. Father, you reign. Father, you reign. 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We praise you, awesome and mighty Redeemer. We praise you. This is the day you made. We praise you, Lord. It's an awesome day, Lord. We praise you because you are the giver of strength. We praise you because you are the giver of life. You are the giver of all things. Lord, by you and through you do all things consist. In the name of Jesus, Asumbele Kadesh, Ambrekatu Zaman Nebe, Ole Kadu Jenebe Lako Rosadish, Zabre Kanonde Libra Uzia Nanana Mazogulubaya. Lord, we honor you this morning. Lord, we honor you this morning. Lord, we honor you this morning. Lord, we glorify you this morning. In the name of Jesus. Makoto lobo zodo dodo bo. Be magnified, be magnified, be magnified. Bless the Lord, O my soul. All that is within me, bless his holy name. Bless the Lord, O my
soul, makole bradosia, le cabro desede. Forget not all his benefits. He's the one who blesses you with long life, satisfies you with good things. Bless the Lord, O my soul. Bless the Lord, O my soul. Bless the Lord, O my soul. Bless the Lord, O my soul. Bless him, bless him, bless him, bless him, bless him, bless him, bless him, bless him, bless him. Worship the Lord. Makoto, Palia, Likadesh, Mbrados, Makoto Lobosiede, Zabana de Lekaduja di la Libra Zudede, Kalembrozonte Lika Dembra Dobre Avenoso Legadesh, Mandi Kiki Babu Bujede, Zamalagada Baba Baba, Zamalabala Bada Badada, Zamragala Bada Badaba, Zembra la Bada Badada. Brekato malata lalaba balababa baba balababa baba. This is the day you made, O God, and we will rejoice and be glad. In the mighty name of Jesus, we give thanks. Amen and amen. Father, we thank you. Glory, praises, honor, majesty is for you. Thank you, awesome God, in the name of Jesus. In Jesus' awesome name, we have given thanks. Amen. Glory to God. Good morning, saints. Good morning, brothers and sisters. Good morning, pastors, leaders. Good morning, friends, brothers, sisters. We are glad to be here this morning because God, our God, is faithful, always faithful, always faithful. Everyone on the call this morning, I welcome you to commanding your day prayer this morning. We're indeed going to have a great time in the presence of God because God is favorably disposed to do us good this morning in the name of Jesus. Thank you, Father, in the name of Jesus. As we started praying yesterday on living a yielded life, yielding to God, not yielding to your flesh, not yielding to any other thing around, but yielding to God. Living a life that is fully yielded to God, a life that is fully yielded to God, a life that wants to please God at all times. Glory to God. Glory to God. Makote palosiate brakatosh, makatole brazananana, masoto zlika bragadosh, imbrakotuzadesh. You know, a life that is yielded to Christ eventually will become a vessel through which God will show forth his grace. And that's why the scripture in 2 Corinthians 2:15, in that place, the anchor scripture, it says, for we are to God the fragrance of Christ. Praise God, praise God, praise God. Network favors us this morning in the name of Jesus. Network, you favor us this morning in the name of Jesus. Amen. Amen. Glory to God. So a life yielded to Christ becomes a vessel through which God's grace will flow. You know, God's grace flows when our life is yielded. You see the manifest glory of God's grace when our life is yielded to him. You know, it's what God wants. God wants to see his glory fill the whole earth. And so he's looking for vessels through which he will make that glory to fill the earth. But these vessels cannot do anything much more except they do it, thing that they do, whatever it is they are going to achieve, is achieved through Christ, is achieved through the power of God. Amen. Anything that anybody will ever achieve will only be achieved through the power of God. So it then requires us to yield to the life of Christ, yield to the influence of God's presence, yield. I want to read the scripture, you know, 2 Corinthians 2, verse 14 and 15, in the New King James Version. 2 Corinthians 2:14-15, the New King James Version, as a way to start
The Bible says, now thanks be to God who always leads us in triumph in Christ. Praise God. Praise God. Please confirm you can hear me. Please confirm you can hear me. Praise God. Praise God. Praise the Lord. Praise the Lord. Hallelujah. Glory to God. It's a great day. Glory to Jesus. Glory to Jesus. Glory to Jesus. Glory to Jesus. Glory to Jesus. Oh, great, great. Glory to God. Glory to God. So 2 Corinthians 2, verse 14 to 15 in the New King James Version, it says, now thanks be to God who always leads us in triumph in Christ and through us diffuses the fragrance of his knowledge in every place. For we are to God the fragrance of Christ. That's what we are to God. Among those, where? You see, we are to God the fragrance of Christ. Where? He says, among those who are being saved and among those who are perishing. To everyone, every class, every category of people, we are the fragrance of Christ. To those who are being saved, those who are in the process of salvation, and those who are even perishing, we are a fragrance of Christ to everyone. Praise the Lord. That's what the scripture says. So God wants us to show forth his praises on the earth. He wants us, and he has given us the capacity. He has given us the ability, everything that we require. Look at what 1 Corinthians 15 verse 10 says. 1 Corinthians 15 verse 10, the Bible says. It says, but by the grace of God, I am what I am. And his grace toward me was not in vain, but I labored more abundantly than they all. He says, yet not I, but the grace of God which was with me. Praise God. So we already have all. We have all it takes to be that fragrance of God. But what do we require to do is to always yield ourselves to that fragrance of Christ. Yield ourselves to Christ. And then what he carries manifests through us, to our world, to the dying, to the unsaved, to those being saved, to those that are perishing. That's what the scripture says. So because of this understanding that we are what we are by the grace of God, I want us to first of all start by giving thanks to God. I'll give you a few seconds to think on this. You know how you arrived where you are. You know how you came where you are. You know where God took you from. You know what it took God to bring you to the place where you are now. If you think properly, you can be able to thank. I want you to acknowledge that everything God accomplishes through us is by his grace. I want you to acknowledge the power and the strength of that grace that is working in you. I want you this morning, acknowledge it. Acknowledge it and open your mouth and say, Father, I thank you for this grace that saved us. In the name of Jesus, I bless your name. I worship you this morning. Lord, because it is in the grace that you have established me. It is by grace that you have brought me forth. I give you thanks this morning that my life has meaning and purpose because of Jesus Christ. My life has meaning and purpose today because of Jesus Christ. I want to thank you, Lord, for the privilege of being a vessel through which your grace operates. Oh, glory to your name, Lord. Thank you. Because your grace is sufficient, oh, ever sufficient, for every assignment, for every season, for everything that you have brought us into. My God, this grace is multiplied. We thank you for this grace. We experience this grace every day. We experience it every minute. We experience it in our endeavors. We experience it all around us, in our family, Lord. We see your grace. We see your grace. We see your grace. We see what you're doing. We see what you're doing around, in and around us. My God, be glorified. Be magnified. Be magnified. Be lifted up. Thank you, Lord, for your grace.
Your grace is mighty through me. Your grace is mighty on me. Your grace is mighty in my family. Your grace is mighty in my marriage. Your grace is mighty in my business. Your grace is mighty in my career. In the name of Jesus, I worship you this morning. I praise you. I praise you. I praise you, Lord, in the name of Jesus. Thank you for such a great opportunity to know you and to be called your own. My God, I thank you for the gift of salvation that the Lord came by grace, oh God. My Father, Lord God, it's by grace we are saved. Oh, through faith, not of ourselves. It's not of any man. No man can boast about this. But Lord, it's what your grace has given to us. Oh, we give you thanks this morning. I am very glad that you are my Father. I'm very glad that you saved me. I'm very glad that you thought of it. You thought of me. My God, you look beyond me and you came for me. My God, I bless your name this morning. I give you thanks because your grace is mighty upon me. I give you the praise because your grace is mighty, Lord, in my life. I thank you, Father, for my brothers and sisters. Lord, whom you graciously give in salvation, who you have shown grace, oh God, in their life. I thank you, Lord, for my brothers and sisters. Lord, who are on this call right this morning. My God, whom you have bestowed your grace upon. My God, and make us, oh God, to become the fragrance, oh, of your presence. My God, everywhere we are, in our community, in our environment, in our vicinity. My God, I bless your name this morning in the name of Jesus. Makatole mando bre varato zigedesh zemano ferrando zucataya nande lebrada e poranuzia teke bracaduzia nente lebrada makata la bruzede e bracato limbrazunte limbrazuta lagada makate bariano zunde e zebele gede bregedede makoto lubrogodogodo labrocoto zunde lebede mazinte malekaduzia. Father, I thank you for your grace that is revealed in me. I thank you for this privilege, Lord, being a vessel in your hands. I thank you, Lord, you are the one who saved and established us. You are the one who brought us to yourself. Oh, it is not of any man, my God. No man can boast, oh God, of this, but Lord, your grace is sufficient unto us. We give you praise, O God, my Father, Lord God. We are what we are today by your grace, Lord. Your grace which is upon us. My God is not in vain. We give you thanks, Lord, for this grace is not in vain. We give you thanks, Lord, for this grace is not in vain. We give you thanks, Lord, for this grace is not in vain. In the mighty name of Jesus, this grace is not in vain. Oh, makato balande la brada, mazete libra kunde levere, esapa la koya doshati, embreketeze nento lubra katayada. Thank you, Father. Thank you, awesome God. In Jesus' awesome name we have prayed. In Jesus' awesome name we give thanks. Jesus' mighty name we give thanks. Thank you, Father. Thank you, awesome God. In Jesus' mighty name, amen. Amen. Amen. Glory to God. Child of God, this morning, I want to see what the scripture says in Romans chapter 12, verse 1. Romans chapter 12, verse 1. I'm going to read the New King James Version. The Bible says, Romans 12, verse 1. It says, I beseech you, therefore, brethren, by the mercies of God, that you present your bodies a living sacrifice, holy, acceptable to God, which is your reasonable service. Which is your reasonable service. I want you to declare with me, Lord, I am yours. Lord, I am yours. Lord, I am yours. Galatians 2 verse 20. Galatians 2 verse 20. Galatians 2 verse 20. Galatians 2 verse 20. It says, I have been crucified with Christ. I'm reading the New King James Version. Praise God. I have been crucified with Christ.
It is no longer I who live, but Christ lives in me. And the life which I now live in the flesh, I live by faith in the Son of God, who loved me and gave himself for me. Glory to God. A fruitful life begins with surrendering. It begins with surrendering ourselves to God. It begins with surrendering ourselves to God. Hallelujah. You see what this scripture says in that Romans 12, verse 1. It says, I beseech you, I'm pleading with you. I'm pleading with you. I encourage you. I implore you, brethren, by the mercies of God, that you present your bodies a living sacrifice, holy, acceptable to God. He says, what does this all mean? He says, which is your reasonable service? When you give God a reasonable service, you are giving a living sacrifice. You are making your body a living sacrifice. It's in your service, in your service, in your service, in your service. Your yieldedness, it shows in your service. Your yieldedness shows in your service. How do you serve? How do you serve God? How do you serve your community? Praise God. It says in Galatians there, it says, I've been crucified with Christ. I no longer live. I no longer live. I no longer live. The life I'm living now is the life of Christ in me. It's the life of Christ. I want you to pray with me this morning. Declare with me, I know it is no longer I who lives, but Christ lives in me and through me. I am the fragrance of him spread in my world, in the mighty name of Jesus. Father, I present myself as a living sacrifice. I surrender my will. I surrender my plans. I surrender my ambitions, my desires, my gifts, my relationship, my resource, and everything to you. In the name of Jesus, I present myself, Lord, a living sacrifice. My God, I pray that, Father, through me, my generation will be saved. Through me, Lord God, our community will be saved. In the name of Jesus Christ, Lord, I pray that, Father, my service, oh God, will be as unto you. In the mighty name of Jesus, my God, my service, Lord, will be the service of a yielded life. In the mighty name of Jesus, as I serve in my workplace, as I serve in my ministry, as I serve in my community, as I serve in my family, my God, I pray, let my service, oh God, my Father, let it be a living sacrifice. Let my service be a living sacrifice. In the mighty name of Jesus, Father, walk in me, Lord, both to will and to do your good pleasure. In the mighty name of Jesus, walk in me, O God, both to will and to do your good pleasure. In the mighty name of Jesus Christ, Lord, my life is available for your purpose, O God. My service, O God, to my community. My service to my brethren. My service to the house of God. My God, I pray, Father, let it be accounted as a living sacrifice. Let it be accounted as a living sacrifice. In the mighty name of Jesus Christ, my God, we will declare it is no longer me that lives. It is Christ who lives through me. In the mighty name of Jesus, my God, it will be our declaration. It will be our declaration. It will be our declaration that we no longer live, that the life which we live in the flesh, we live by the faith of the Son of God, who has loved us and gave himself for us. My God, I pray, Father, let my service, O God, be as unto you, O God, a living sacrifice in the name of Jesus. Lord, I surrender myself to you. I surrender my will to you. I surrender my desires to you. I surrender my ambitions to you. I yield it completely to you, my God, because I know that, Lord God, any life that is yielded to you, my God, you will make something good and better from that life.
My God, I pray then today that Father, in the name of Jesus, my service, Lord God, my reasonable service, Lord God, it will be as unto a living sacrifice. Hey, to you, my God, in the name of Jesus, my service, Lord, will be as unto a living sacrifice. My service will be as unto a living sacrifice. In the mighty name of Jesus, my service will be as unto a living sacrifice. In the mighty name of Jesus, my service will be as unto a living sacrifice. Give me grace, O God, to follow you, O God. Give me grace, O God, to follow you, Lord God. Give me grace, O God, to follow you, my God. In the mighty name of Jesus, the grace to will, the grace to do of your good pleasures. In the mighty name of Jesus, the grace to yield it all to you. In the name of Jesus, my desires, my purpose, my thoughts, my God, I pray I yield them all to you, my God. Use them, O God, for your service. Use them, Lord, for what you will. In the mighty name of Jesus, go ahead and pray this morning. Oh, Father, we yield to you. We yield our lives to you. We yield ourselves to you. We yield our sacrifices. We yield our services in the name of Jesus. It will be as unto a living sacrifice in the mighty name of Jesus. My God, oh, it shall not be said of our service, my God, that this service is not of you. In the name of Jesus Christ, I pray that, Father, our service, Lord God, it will make even men, my God, it will make people around. It will make people around, my God, to recognize your mighty hand, to recognize your mighty grace. In the name of Jesus Christ, my God, it will be as unto a living sacrifice. Pour out, oh God, my Father, Lord God, I pour out, Lord God, my purpose, my life, my person, my all, my God, before you. I pray that in the name of Jesus, it will be yielded to you. My God, I pray, Lord, for my brothers and my sisters. Lord, we will all live a life that is yielded to Christ in the name of Jesus. We will live a life that is yielded to Christ as a living sacrifice in the mighty name of Jesus. Thank you, Father. We give you the praise this morning. We glorify your name, awesome God. In Jesus' awesome name we have prayed. Amen. Amen and amen. Praise God. We go ahead. There are examples of people in the scriptures that we see who, you know, yielded themselves to God and God brought out something mighty through them and out of them. Praise God. Praise the Lord. You know, another way to express this word, yielding, is to obey. It speaks about obedience. Yielding speaks about obedience. It speaks about obedience. You know, in the Bible, Abraham, the Bible makes us understand concerning Abraham. Abraham obeyed God's call and became a channel of blessing to generations. Hallelujah. He became a fragrance of God. He became a fragrance of God to many generations. Hallelujah. Abraham became a fragrance of God to many generations. He became a fragrance of God to many generations. In Genesis chapter 12. Genesis chapter 12. Glory to God. Genesis chapter 12. Ma katalabayadosh. Kalimbra zonto lumbra zi katayada. Genesis 12. I want to read verse. I just read verse 2 and verse 4. Praise God. I read verse 2 and verse 4. Genesis. Glory to God. Hallelujah. Hallelujah. Hallelujah. Hallelujah. Glory to Jesus. Praise God. Genesis chapter 12, verse 2 and verse 4. I would like to read these two scriptures. Praise God. Genesis chapter 12, verse 2 and verse 4. Praise God. Praise God. Hallelujah. Hallelujah. Hallelujah. Glory to God. Hallelujah.
Genesis 12. Genesis 12. So that's where, in Genesis 12, the Bible says, I will make you into a great nation, and I will bless you. I will make your name great so that you will be a blessing. So that you will be a blessing. Child of God, anyone who God raises or makes great, the Lord has made that person great for the purpose of becoming a blessing to your generation. He made you great for the purpose of becoming a blessing to your generation. He says, I will make you into a great nation. In the New King James Version, it says, I will make you a great nation. I will bless you and make your name great, and you shall be a blessing. That's verse 2. Praise God. You shall be a blessing. Verse 4 says, so Abraham departed as the Lord has spoken unto him, and Lot went with him. And Abraham was 75 years old when he departed out of Haran. This is a man that God just told him to go. He said, come out of this place and go somewhere. I'm taking you somewhere. God did not tell Abraham where he was taking him. He just told him that he was taking him somewhere. And Abraham obeyed God. Abraham yielded totally to God. Abraham yielded totally to God. Praise the living Jesus. Hebrews speaks about this encounter in this way. Hebrews 11 verse 8 and 8 to 10. It says, by faith, Abraham, when he was called to go out into a place which he should after receive for an inheritance, obeyed. He is to receive that place for an inheritance later. He obeyed. And he went out, not knowing whither he went. The man did not know where he was going. But this man was yielded. This man was totally yielded. He didn't know how everything would pan out. He didn't know how everything was going to come together. He couldn't just imagine how all of it. But he went anyway. He obeyed God anyway. Verse 9 says, by faith he sojourned in the land of promise. He sojourned in the land of promise as in a strange country, dwelling in tabernacles with Isaac and Jacob, the heirs with him of the same promise. Verse 10 says, for he looked for a city without foundations, whose builder and maker is God. Glory to Jesus. Abraham moved. When God told him, he obeyed. He obeyed. Obedience is a mark of yielding to God. Obedience is a mark of yielding to God. Not just obedience. Quick obedience. Quick obedience. Quick obedience. Quick obedience. Quick obedience is a mark that you are yielded to God. Quick obedience. Quick obedience is a mark. We're going to pray right now. Father, in the name of Jesus, I receive faith to obey. I receive faith to obey your word. I receive faith to obey you, Lord. In the name of Jesus, Father, give me grace, Lord, to leave everything you ask me to leave. Give me grace, Lord God, to stay on anything you ask me to stay. Give me the grace, Lord God. Father, let obedience, oh God, in the name of Jesus, open doors of blessing for others around me. In the mighty name of Jesus, Lord, I pray, Lord, let faith produce that fruit. The fruit, oh God, my Father, beyond my own lifetime. In the mighty name of Jesus, it will affect my seed. In the name of Jesus, my God, my obedience will establish your life in my family. In the name of Jesus, I pray, Father, Lord, help me to yield to you. Lord, give me, Lord God, the grace to obey every instruction that you have given through your word. In the mighty name of Jesus, Lord, help me, oh God, to obey every instruction that you have given to me. In the name of Jesus, help me to obey. Help me to be obedient. Help me to be obedient. In the name of Jesus, help me to be obedient. In the name of Jesus, help me to be obedient. In the name of Jesus, help me to be obedient. In the name of Jesus, help me to be obedient. In the name of Jesus, help me to be obedient. In the name of Jesus, help me, oh God,
makatole bayata, mazende lelebede, zekete lebede, ezebelebede, ezebelebelebede, ezebelebelebede, e kaparatozi alekra hebrahida dos, mazende lebobobo shalababa, e papabababa, e papabababa, e pakatalabada. My God, I will not be disobedient. In the name of Jesus, I will not be disobedient. In the name of Jesus, I will not be disobedient to your purpose, O God. I will yield totally in the place of obedience to your word and to your will. In the mighty name of Jesus, I yield myself totally, Lord God, to your word and unto your will. In the mighty name of Jesus, I yield myself totally to your word and to your will. In the mighty name of Jesus, I yield myself totally, O God, to your word and to your will. In the mighty name of Jesus, I yield, totally yield, I totally yield to your word and to your will. In the name of Jesus, makatalabayada, ibrakatole braze, mazente librazuta ligadish, zamalatole brazatalaba. In the mighty name of Jesus, Lord, I yield totally. I obey totally in the name of Jesus. My obedience is complete. My obedience is complete in the mighty name of Jesus. My obedience is complete in the mighty name of Jesus. My obedience is complete in the mighty name of Jesus. My obedience is complete in the mighty name of Jesus. My obedience is complete in the name of Jesus Christ. My obedience is complete in the mighty name of Jesus. My obedience is complete. In the mighty name of Jesus, my obedience is complete. In the mighty name of Jesus, my obedience is complete. In the mighty name of Jesus, my obedience is complete. Complete in Christ. Complete in Christ. In the name of Jesus, I obey you completely. In the mighty name of Jesus, even when it's difficult, even when it seems difficult, my God, I receive grace to be obedient to your will and purpose. In the name of Jesus, I receive grace to be obedient to your will and to your purpose. In the name of Jesus, I receive grace to be obedient to your will and to your purpose. In the mighty name of Jesus, I receive the grace, Lord, in the name of Jesus, to be obedient to your will and to your purpose. In Jesus' awesome name we pray. Amen and amen. Praise God. Praise the Lord. In the scriptures, the Bible makes us understand concerning Joseph. Joseph was a man who knew he was going to be great, and his brothers also knew. But all the brothers wanted was just to ensure that his dreams ended. Child of God, don't be in the company of those that want others to fall. Kabalado shate ibragada baba. A yielded life does not do so. Joseph was sold out in his heart for God, even when he was tempted. He was sold out. Joseph was yielded. He was yielded, totally yielded. And God made him to become a prime minister. Genesis 39 verse 9. Genesis 39 verse 9. The Bible is speaking about the encounter between Joseph and the wife of his master, Potiphar. Verse 9 says, there is no one greater in this house than I. This was Joseph's response to the woman when the woman was making advances at him. He said, there is no one greater in this house than I. No one. He knew it. He knew. Hallelujah. He says, nor has he kept back anything from me but you, because you are his wife. He kept you away from me because you are his wife. How then can I do this great wickedness and sin against God? This was Joseph speaking here. How can I do this?

this wicked thing. Look at the person that Joseph feared. Look at the person that Joseph yielded to. Joseph yielded to God. It wasn't just about the people who were there. It was about the God that he served. It was about the God that he served. It was about the God he served. It wasn't about the people who were around. It wasn't just about the people. Child of God. God has a way, and his ways are higher than all you can ever imagine. Yielding will help you to let go, even of anything, no matter how big it looks. Yielding, it will let you go of it. A yielded life, nothing can be too big or to be held onto for a yielded life. See, Joseph, upon all that Joseph's brothers did to him, he still showed that he yielded to God. Upon all that Joseph's brothers did, he still showed that he yielded to God. You see, when Joseph went into the room, when he discovered about his brothers, he went into the room and cried. He cried because the spirit of love had taken him over. He knew he couldn't do anything but love his brothers. Glory to God. These two instances show us the kind of person Joseph is. It shows the kind of character that Joseph had. And God eventually used him to spread his fragrance by preserving a nation. I'd like you to lift up your voice this morning. Father, give me the grace to remain faithful regardless of my circumstances. Lord, help me, Father, in difficult seasons, showcase Christ in me in the name of Jesus. In difficult situations, keep me from compromise. Keep me from compromise. Keep me from compromise. Lord, keep me from compromise. In the mighty name of Jesus, help me, Lord God, to be totally committed to you, totally yielded to you, even in the face where I am faced with things that can lead to compromise. Lord, anything that speaks against my convictions under pressure, my God, I pray, Father, in the name of Jesus, keep me, oh God, from compromising. In the name of Jesus Christ, my God, you have made us to be a people that will spread your fragrance all over. My God, I pray that my testimony, in the name of Jesus, my gifts, oh God, my Father, Lord God, you will use all of my experiences to preserve, Lord God, to strengthen other people. In the name of Jesus, you will strengthen my brother. You will strengthen my sister. You will strengthen my friends. In the name of Jesus, my God, I pray, Father, as Joseph was a source of hope to his family, Lord God, afterwards, my God, in spite of all that he went through, my God, I pray our life will become a source of hope in the mighty name of Jesus. Our life will be a fragrance

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I pray for strength upon my brother, my sister. Pray for strength in the name of Jesus. I pray for strength. I pray for strength in the name of Jesus. I pray for strength in the mighty name of Jesus.

0: Uti mami lufu kuka ticha limra nida rushata. 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In the name of Jesus. My God, you will strengthen your people. My God, in the face of circumstance, my God, your people will remain steadfast. In the mighty name of Jesus, your sons and daughters will remain steadfast. My God, they will remain steadfast. In the mighty name of Jesus, my God, every one of us, we will remain steadfast, Lord God, to the heavenly cause. In the mighty name of Jesus, we will remain steadfast to the heavenly cause. In the mighty name of Jesus. Mankato Baliade Jati Brakete Mazakato Librata Lama Neka De Shadi E Zamala Baba Baba Zamala Baba Baba Zamala Baba Baba Zamala Bala Barada Zeka Baradusa Makandele Busha Apaba Baba Babada Ela Baba Tu Zalega Labrados Zabrika Tu Zenteleba Ibarra Kataya Baba. Your people will remain steadfast in the mighty name of Jesus. Your people will remain steadfast in the mighty name of Jesus. Your people will remain steadfast in the mighty name of Jesus. Your people will remain steadfast in the mighty name of Jesus. Your people will remain steadfast in the mighty name of Jesus. Makato lobozodo ziprakato ziprakato marapa ba ba ba ba ba. 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Your people do remain steadfast in the name of Jesus. Your people will remain steadfast in the mighty name of Jesus. Your people will remain steadfast in the mighty name of Jesus. Lord, give us strength. Strength to be totally yielded to you. Strength to remain, Lord God, my Father in the heavenly race, in the heavenly vision, in the name of Jesus. Lord, give us strength to remain in the heavenly vision, in the mighty name of Jesus. Makandelebu shataya. In the name of Jesus, thank you, Father. Thank you, Father. In Jesus' awesome name, we pray. Amen. In Jesus' awesome name, we pray. Amen. In Jesus' awesome name, we pray. In Jesus' awesome name, we pray. Amen. Glory to God. Daniel chapter 1 verse 8. Daniel chapter 1 verse 8. Daniel chapter 1 verse 8. Praise God. Hallelujah. Daniel chapter 1 verse 8. I'm reading the King James Version. Daniel chapter 1 verse 8. Glory to God. Glory to God. Glory to God. Glory to God. Hallelujah. Father, we bless your name. In the name of Jesus. The Bible says in Daniel chapter 1 verse 8. It says, but Daniel proposed in his heart that he will not defile himself with the portion of the king's meat. He will not defile himself with the portion of the king's meat. He says, nor with the wine which he drank. Therefore, he requested of the prince of the eunuchs that he might not defile himself. Glory to God. Hallelujah. He will not, because he is yielded to God. Look at Daniel chapter 6 verse 10. Daniel chapter 6 verse 10. Daniel chapter 6 verse 10. Daniel 6 verse 10. The Bible says, now when Daniel knew that the writing was signed, he went into his house and his windows, being open in his chamber toward Jerusalem. He kneeled upon his knees 3 times a day and prayed and gave thanks before his God as he did aforetime. Daniel, they said, Daniel, you are free to eat. You are free to eat what the king eats. You are free. The king has already given you a portion of what you should eat. Daniel, what do you say? I will not defy myself with the king's meat. I will not, because my life is yielded to God. My life, my destiny is more important than meat. My destiny is more important than food. My destiny is more important than wine. I have my destiny in the hand of God. And so I yield myself to him. In chapter 6, the king had given a decree that nobody should pray again in the land. Nobody should pray in the name of any God. No one should pray. When Daniel heard it, Daniel, because he was yielded to Jesus, he was yielded to God. Daniel, he opened his window and he prayed, even as he prayed at other times. Glory to God. Glory to God. Glory to God. Daniel was a man of integrity. He stood steadfast to his words. Look at what Paul says. He says, all things are lawful for me, but all things are not expedient. All things are lawful for me, but all things do not edify. Daniel chose what will edify. 1 Corinthians 10, verse 23 is the place I just read. 1 Corinthians 10, 23 is where I just read. He says, all things are lawful for me. I have freedom. I have freedom to do anything that I want. But it's not everything that is important. I have freedom to eat any food. But is it all foods that are important? Is it every time that food is important? I have freedom. I have liberty. Everything is lawful for me. But I will not take things that do not edify. I will not focus on things that will not edify. In the name of Jesus. I want us to pray this morning. Open your mouth, child of God. Father, Lord God, I will not compromise on your word. I will not compromise on your word. I will not compromise on your word. In business, in career, everywhere I find myself. Lord, as Daniel proposed in his heart, today I propose in my own heart, my God, that I will remain uncompromising. In the name of Jesus, I remain uncompromising. In the name of Jesus, Lord, I pray my private life will support my public influence. In the mighty name of Jesus, my private life will support my public influence. In the name of Jesus Christ, I am not one person here and another person in another place. In the mighty name of Jesus, my God, because you have made me a fragrance to my world. You have made me a fragrance of Christ to my world. And so I pray today, Lord, let my private life, let it support my public influence. In the name of Jesus, Lord, make me a credible representative of Christ in integrity to stand for the truth. In the name of Jesus, give me courage to stand for righteousness. In the name of Jesus, give me courage, Lord, to stand for righteousness. Give me courage, Lord, to stand for righteousness. In the name of Jesus, even when it doesn't seem like the in thing, my God, give me the courage to stand for righteousness. In the mighty name of Jesus, give me courage to stand for righteousness. In the mighty name of Jesus, give me courage to stand for righteousness. In the mighty name of Jesus, Father, give me the courage to stand for righteousness. In the mighty name of Jesus, Mandele bo shapata, eke paluzi etele braka nozade, elaba babada, elaba dagadaba, libra kodozo nenen de leba huka jugada, ezepete le dedede. Lord, grace to stand for righteousness, in spite of where it is. My God, I pray for that grace to stand for righteousness. My God, I'm totally yielded to you. My God, nothing else shall make me to compromise. Nothing else shall be able to influence me otherwise. In the mighty name of Jesus. Thank you, awesome God. In Jesus' mighty name we pray. I want you to declare with me, my life is a life of influence. My life is a life of influence. My life is a life of influence. Declare with me, my life is a life of influence. In the name of Jesus, Nehemiah 2 verse 18,
1: The Bible says in the New King James Version, Nehemiah 2:18, it said, then I told them of the hand of my God, which was upon me, as also the king's words that he had spoken unto me. And they said, let us rise and build. So they strengthened their hands for this good work. What is this scripture talking about? Yielded lives always speak about their source. Nehemiah told the people who he was encouraging to be part of rebuilding the wall of Jerusalem. He told them about the hand of his God. A yielded life will always speak about where he's taking his strength from, where he's getting his strength, where he's getting his supply. Look at that's what Nehemiah was doing in verse 18 of Nehemiah chapter 2. He said, then I told them the hand of my God, which was upon me. I told them, child of God, where you are, do you even open your mouth to tell God, to tell the people about yourself, to tell the people how you are able to come where you are, how you are able to even achieve anything at all? Do you bother to brag about your God? Do you bother to make boast about your God? Nehemiah was yielded to God, and he was able to influence people to build. He was able to influence people to take action. I wanted to pray this morning, Father, open my eyes to divine burdens that lead to kingdom action. In the name of Jesus, help me identify what needs to be rebuilt around me. Help me identify what needs to be rebuilt around me. Give me grace to mobilize others into fruitful action. Let my influence, Lord, bring restoration to families, to ministries, to communities, to institutions. I refuse to dwell on things that will not bring glory to your name. In the mighty name of Jesus, my influence will be a positive influence. My influence will be a good influence. In the mighty name of Jesus, my influence will be a good influence upon my community, upon my ministry. My influence will be a positive influence. I'll influence people, Lord God, to build and to take action. In the mighty name of Jesus, my God, my words builds up people. My words build up people. In the name of Jesus, I pray today, my God, my words are mixed with salt. My words are seasoned with salt. My words are seasoned with grace. My words are mixed with grace. My God, my ears are blessed. In the mighty name of Jesus, I pray today, my God, through my words, people will be built up. Through what I say, people will be built up. In the name of Jesus, people will be built up. People will be influenced, my God, to build. People will be influenced to build. In the name of Jesus, people will be influenced to build and to bring glory to your name. In the mighty name of Jesus. Thank you, awesome God. Can you begin to give God thanks this morning? The Lord has heard your prayer this morning. Glory be to God. Father, we thank you. Lives are yielded to you, Lord. And so we know that we will surely bear mighty fruits, Lord. Our life, Lord God, brings about the fragrance of Christ all over our community, all over our workplace, all over every environment and community where we find ourselves. In the name of Jesus, we thank you because our day is blessed. And your light shines in the name of Jesus. Thank you, awesome God. In Jesus' mighty name, we have given thanks. Amen and amen. Thank you, saints, for joining the prayers this morning. God bless you. You will have a fruitful day today in the mighty name of Jesus. The next voice you're going to hear will be that of the presiding bishop of the Redeemed Evangelical Mission, Bishop Dr. Michael Konkwo, as he takes us on Power for the Wise. Do remember, today is Tuesday, Power for Living Service, 5:30 is the time for those in Port Harcourt. And those who are not, please try, make sure you connect online. God bless you in Jesus' mighty name. Amen.

Beloved, I want to encourage you not to lose sight of the prophecies, declarations, and promises that God has made to you. Many of us still live in unbelief, focusing on what the devil is telling you. You cannot expect these promises to come to pass in your life while you are focusing on the wiles and devices of the devil. The devil is a liar. The Bible calls him a liar from the beginning. And his intention is to take you out. The thief cometh not but for to steal, to kill, and to destroy. His plan is to keep your eyes on him and make you talk about him to yourself or to those around you. The enemy wants to talk about his activities instead of making your boast in God and in the power of his might. In whom are you boasting? Who are you talking about every moment of your life? Who are you thinking about? The Bible instructs us to think on our God, the goodness, the mercy, the greatness of our God. Glory to God. You see, the enemy will want you to consistently talk about his activities. So you must be very careful. Who are you talking about every now and then? It is an aberration, an insult, an abuse to the redemption for you to be talking about activities of the devil when the Bible already tells us that he is a defeated foe. He is defeated. It is an insult, I say it again, to the finished work of Christ that your mouth will be filled with the lies of the devil. Fill your lips with the testimonies and the goodness of God every moment, irrespective of what the enemy throws at you.

want you to make this declaration. Say it to yourself. Say it after me and make it bold. I trust in the Lord with all my heart, and I lean not on my own understanding. I'm great because I published the word. I sought the Lord and he heard me and delivered me from all my fears. You keep me in perfect peace because my mind is stayed on you. Because I trust in you. I look unto him and I'm enlightened. My face is not ashamed. I cried unto the Lord and he saved me out of all my troubles. Many are the afflictions of the righteous, but the Lord delivers me from them all. I will lift up my eyes unto the hills, from whence cometh my help. My help cometh from the Lord, which made heaven and earth. He will not suffer my foot to be moved. He that kissed me shall not slumber nor sleep. The Lord is my shade upon my right hand. The sun shall not smite me by day, nor the moon by night. The Lord will preserve me from evil. He shall preserve my soul. The Lord shall preserve my going out and my coming in. Every day and in every way, I'm getting better. Spiritually, physically, financially, mentally, morally, and in all my endeavors, I am called for a purpose. I will fulfill purpose. And I will arrive at God's ordained destiny for my life. Nothing will cut me short. I will make a formidable impact in my world for the kingdom.

Our scripture for today is taken from Isaiah 26 verse 3. 26 verse 3, Isaiah, in the King James Version. Thou will keep him in perfect peace, whose mind is stayed on thee. Let us pray. Father, in the name of Jesus Christ, we praise you, we exalt you, we adore you, we magnify you. We declare boldly that as your children go out today, every ambush of the enemy is dismantled. In the name of Jesus, I stop every conspiracy and every intrigue in their lives. Their portion in the land of the living, no one will take from them. Let their expectations become a reality. Even now, I declare it so by the authority of heaven. In Jesus' name, amen and amen. Don't forget this. There is power in the word of God.

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Trent, power in the Word.

0: Good morning. It is a great and a mighty day that the Lord has made, and we will rejoice and we will be glad in it. Hope you slept well, and hope the entire family also did sleep well. Welcome to Wisdom for the Day. Wisdom for the Day, the daily devotional of the Redeemed Evangelical Mission Trem. It is offered by the presiding bishop of Trem, Dr. Mike Okonkwo, and it is reviewed by Pastor Chinwendu Yvonne Obi-Wanpo. This is for Tuesday, August 11th, 2026, with the topic, Continue in the Scriptures. Our foundation scripture is taken from 2 Timothy chapter 3, verse 13 to 14. 2 Timothy 3, 13 to 14. The King James Version says, But evil men and seducers shall wax worse and worse, deceiving and being deceived. But continue thou in the things which thou hast learnt, and hast been assured of, knowing of whom thou hast learnt them. The Apostle Paul tells Timothy, But thou hast fully known my doctrine, manner of life, purpose, light, faith, long-suffering, charity, patience, persecutions, afflictions, which came to me at Antioch, at Iconium, at Lystra. What persecutions I endured, but out of them all the Lord delivered me. Whatever you encounter in the journey of life, the Lord will deliver you. Paul goes further to say, But evil men and seducers will wax worse and worse, deceiving and being deceived. Evil will not stop as we approach the end of the age. It is increasing. But the key to overcoming is to continue in the Word. There is a divine assurance that the Word will never fail. It makes you wise unto salvation through faith in Christ Jesus. The way to live consistently above sin is the Scriptures. The way of survival is in the Scriptures. The way to overcome is in the Scriptures. The way to fight spiritual warfare is in the Scriptures. Your guarantee of victory comes from engaging with the Word. Accept the reality of spiritual warfare, because you are already involved, whether you see it or not. Apostle Paul also writes to the church in Ephesus, Finally, my brethren, be strong in the Lord and in the power of his might. Put on the whole armor of God, that ye may be able to stand against the wiles of the devil. For we wrestle not against flesh and blood, but against principalities, against powers, against the rulers of the darkness of this world, against spiritual wickedness in high places. Your strength must come from the Lord, not from your own abilities, expertise, or connections. That is why it is vital to continue in the Word of God. Keep at it. Continue in the Scriptures. That is where you find rest for your souls. God bless you. Further reading, John chapter 17 verse 17, John 17 verse 17, Ephesians 6 10 to 18, Ephesians 6 10 to 18, Psalm 119 verse 11, Psalm 119 verse 11. It is time for daily confession. This is a time where we use the Word of God to create and frame the world that we want. You do this with every sense of belief, not doubting in your heart, but knowing that every word of God is full of power. So with that understanding, I want you to decree after me. In this year 2026, I am settled. I am 1,000 times more. Yes, indeed. God's decree. Things are happening for me so fast. I won't be able to keep up. And everywhere I look, blessings. Blessings pouring off the mountains and hills for me. It is my time of restoration. Everything that the locust, the cankerworm, the palmerworm has stolen from me is restored unto me. I pursue, overtake, and recover all. The Lord is indeed mindful of me. He blesses me and increases me and my children more and more. The young lions do lack and suffer hunger, but because I seek the Lord, I lack no good thing. The Lord delights in my prosperity, and Abraham's blessings are mine. I am a firm believer in the Word of God, and I know that whatever the Word cannot give me, does not exist and I do not need it. I stand boldly on the word of God, and the word will produce in my life. Therefore, I'm convinced beyond every shadow of doubt that every word of prophecy and every declaration that's been made over my life this year for good will come to pass. I live under an open heaven and I am an overcomer. I'm a follower of Christ. Therefore, I'm committed to excellence in all I do. I am a diligent worker and I'm dedicated to service in full understanding of God's call upon my life. I achieve results because God prospers the works of my hand. I treat everyone who comes in contact with me with courtesy. I let the light of God shine through me because I'm the extension of God to my world. Every day and in every way, I'm getting better spiritually, physically, financially, mentally, morally, and in all my endeavors. I am called for a purpose. I will fulfill this purpose, and I will arrive at God's ordained destiny for my life. Nothing will cut me short. I will make a formidable impact in my world for the kingdom. Therefore, I declare boldly that as I go about my assignment this week, favor will attend my ways. I attract favor everywhere I go. Evil bows before me. The wicked bows at my gate. Everywhere I go this week, I carry the goodness of God. Because there is power in the word of God. Amen, amen, amen, and amen. God has put you where you are for the singular purpose for you to rule and reign in that place. So today I charge you to take charge. And while at it, don't forget that you are settled. God bless you.
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Our Bible anchor is Acts chapter 10 verse 38, Amplified Classic. The Bible says how God anointed and consecrated Jesus of Nazareth with the Holy Spirit and with strength and ability and power, how he went about doing good, and in particular curing all who were harassed and oppressed by the power of the devil, for God was with him. God is with you always, always. That's a big advantage. God is with you, and that is your reality. Today, I'll continue the series titled Focus, Focus. This is part 6. Our text is 1 Thessalonians chapter 4, verse 11, the New Living Translation of the Bible. Make it your goal to live a quiet life, minding your own business and working with your hands, just as we instructed you before. What a great admonition by the Apostle Paul to the Church of Jesus at Thessalonica. The English dictionary defines focus as concentration of attention, something to which activity, attention, or interest is primarily directed. Focus. You see, friends, the concentration of your attention has an end in mind. The concentration of your attention is not for nothing. It has an end goal in mind. There is always an expectation of your focus. You see, focus does not labor in vain. No, focus does not labor in vain. There is a reward for every labor. So focus expects a reward. Focus expects its wages for its labor. That is why focus is committed. This is why focus is given to strategic construction in its journey of purpose. Focus is not confused. Focus is deliberate, very deliberate. Focus is very deliberate about construction. Where is the concentration of your attention? What are you constructing today? Where is your focus? Are you so busy beating up yourself about what people are saying about you that you have dropped the ball on the construction you started? What happened to your goal? What happened to your dreams? What happened to the zest with which you started that project? Focus does not get drained by the cheap talks of scoffers. Nothing drains focus. Focus is deliberate. Focus has an end goal in mind. Focus is determined to get to its destination. Focus is fixed on the work of construction in the journey of purpose. There's always work to do, and focus is aware of the construction in the journey of purpose. Very important. You see, friends, you cannot afford to lose your grip on the construction you are engaged in, the work you are engaged in. You cannot afford to lose your grip. There is a cause, and focus does not forget that there is a reason why you are here. Focus does not forget that there is a reason why you started. The construction is for a purpose, and focus ensures that that purpose is fulfilled. You are here for a reason. Focus does not lose sight of that reason. Focus is never in a hurry and does not rush the construction because there is a process. Focus is committed to the process. Focus is committed to the process. Very important. You see, sometimes the process may look tedious and never ending, but it sure does lead to a beautiful outcome. Focus is interested in that beautiful outcome. Very critical, very important. Focus looks forward to the beautiful outcome. Focus is prudent in the distribution of its resources in order to achieve the set objectives of the mission. Focus is very prudent. Sometimes resources may not be flowing as required, but focus never bends to mediocrity. Focus stays true to the journey.
very important, very critical. In seasons of plenty and not so plenty, focus still doesn't lose God. Focus does not lose God regardless of the season. Focus knows the mission and stays true to the mission. Sometimes what looks good may actually be a distraction in the journey of purpose. Focus looks at the good and filters through what is necessary from it. Focus is always filtering. Focus remembers that not all that looks okay is really okay. Focus is not carried away. Focus is bold in walking away from what may look like it that is not actually it. Very instructive. Focus learns from what did not work out that can be useful for the future. Focus does not give up because today did not deliver. Focus knows that every day has the capacity to deliver its goal. Focus is never wearied by the disappointments on the way. It keeps going, using the setbacks as developmental materials. Focus uses the setbacks as developmental materials. Focus never allows setbacks to set it back. It refuses to be stuck by the difficulties on its way. It is never intimidated by today's rough and tough climate, but advances with the hope of a better tomorrow. Focus believes in a better tomorrow. Friends, there is nothing that closes the door of focus, because it will always find a way to open it. No matter the numerous obstacles around the boat, focus gets it to the harbor of purpose. Focus will always get the boat to the harbor of purpose. You see, friends, your dreams are as potent as your focus. Very instructive. Your dreams are as potent as your focus. There is no mortal who achieved daring feats in life without focus. Focus will never settle for less because there's a mountain in front of it. The mountain will never stop focus because the mountain is not the gaze of focus. The gaze is always on the other side of the mountain, and focus always gets there regardless of the weather. Regardless of the weather, focus will find a way. Hallelujah. Focus doesn't trade its mission for any external force, because nothing can stop it. Friends, where is the concentration of your attention? Where is your focus? Let's go for a break.

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We are here 24/7 giving you the best of the world, music and entertainment. This is Reflections with PJ, and I am your host, Jude Akele, aka PJ. Please remember there will be a replay of Reflections with PJ at 9 p.m. West African time today here on Grace Impact Radio. This is the part 6 of the series titled Focus. You see, friends, the road of life will never be immune from authenticity. There are things you will never know on the journey of purpose until they show up. When they show up, focus doesn't bow out, but stands up for purpose because there is a cause. Focus doesn't withdraw from the journey because of authenticity. Focus sees uncertainty as part of the journey and builds itself to navigate through the valleys of uncertainty. You do not need to know the full details before you engage with the journey of purpose. No, you do not need to know the full details. Very critical. Focus may not know the full details, but it is committed to the mission. Focus is committed to the mission. You see, friends, the accomplishment of the mission is important in the journey. There may be obstacles on the way, but focus keeps his eyes on the goal, not on the storms. Focus does not keep his gaze on the storms. No. The storms will come and go. Challenges will come and go. Focus stays dedicated to purpose, no matter the discouraging indices around. Everything around you may be screaming that your dreams are impossible, but focus says nothing is impossible. Friends, you have everything you need for your next level. Embrace it and fly on the wings of grace. Hallelujah. Focus. You see, friends, you are the one with the solution. Never write off yourself. Never. Pay attention to your strengths. Stay in the place of instructions and believe in the one who called you. His name is Jesus. Focus knows that the end is glorious. Focus is aware that the end is glorious. So focus is not discouraged by the prevailing challenges. No, focus knows that the end is glorious. Friends, where is your focus? Your light is shining like never before. In the name of Jesus Christ, you have the solution required for your next level of achievements. In the name of Jesus Christ, you are the most preferred on the list to deliver the best outcomes. In the name of Jesus Christ, you are the one your space has been waiting for, because you have the answer. In the name of Jesus Christ, you are satisfied with the riches of every day. In the name of Jesus Christ, you will never be stranded in life, because the Lord is your shepherd. In the name of Jesus Christ, hallelujah, you are blessed forever. In the name of Jesus Christ, thank you, Jesus. Hallelujah. Glory be to God. Please do not forget to remember that Jesus loves you. You are too powerful to be powerless. Look after your well-being, because you need to be alright to chase your dreams. Your peace of mind is priceless. Guard it intentionally. Please remember there will be a replay of Reflections with PJ at 9 p.m. West African time today here on Grace Impact Radio. Thank you for today, friends, and let's meet again next Tuesday at 7 a.m. West African time here on Grace Impact Radio for Reflections with PJ. My name is Jude Akele, aka PJ. Blessings always.

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0: Good morning and welcome to Health Affairs with Dr. Vetsy on your darling station, The Great Impact Radio. It's another time to have a wonderful, healthy discussion concerning everything health. And we are so glad to come your way this morning. How are you doing? I should say good morning, good afternoon, good evening, depending on your time zone or where you are listening to us from. It's such an honor to be with you this morning, and I am here with Dr. Vetsy. Doctor, say hi.
1: Hello, greetings from across the globe. I'm really, really excited to be here. Good morning, Chizzy, and good morning, our listener out there. A warm welcome to all of you.
0: Yeah, welcome, everyone. Welcome. And today, before Dr. Ifeoma, we were expecting Dr. Ifeoma to come in, but today we are discussing on health affairs today, a very, very important topic that everyone should hear. Like we always say, call up your friends, your loved ones, let them come in, let them come and hear what we have to say, because them. When one person is educated and the next person knows and the next person knows, we are actually creating a healthy environment for every one of us. And so today we are talking about reducing the cleft burden in Africa. You know, this is something you need to hear. Let's explore this together. Call up your friends. If you're aware, you can tune up the volume of your device. Please do so that the people around you will hear what we are talking about. And with us today is Dr. Ifeanyi Enyawuma. He is a consultant plastic surgeon, head of surgery, Ebonyi State Federal University Teaching Hospital. And I'm going to read a little bit of his citation, and you will hear his voice. Dr. Ifeanyi is a plastic surgeon of more than a decade experience in cleft surgery and management, have operated more than 100 cleft surgeries and have been involved in improving cleft education through awareness campaigns in villages, radios, televisions, and churches. He has been in the forefront in how to improve the care of cleft patients by pioneering researches and making presentations in conferences, the last presentation being in international. Cleft conference held Japan in 2025. He has attracted many grants through Smile Train to help cleft patients in the country. He is currently the Smile Train coordinator of Alex Ekweme Federal University Teaching Hospital, Abakiliki, Ebonyi State, Nigeria, and the head of surgery. Dr. Ifeanyi, you're welcome to Health Affairs with Dr. Vetsy.
2: Yeah, thank you so much. Really glad to be here. It's a privilege. Thank you so much.
0: Yes, it's so good to have you here. And what we are discussing, cleft. I want to start the question immediately because, I mean, many people, even me, that is, to be honest, what is this? What is cleft? What does it mean? What's going on?
2: Okay, I want to say that cleft is one of the anomalies that babies usually have when they are born. And it usually occur in the lip, that is usually common in the upper lip, or it can also occur in the roof of the mouth, what we call the palate. It normally occurs, usually, it starts during intrauterine life, when the baby is still being formed in the womb. Maybe around the sixth and eighth week, there is usually when organs are being formed, a little trauma or insult can cause the lip not to be formed properly, or the palate not to be formed properly. And if it's not formed properly, there is usually a gap. So that gap is all called cleft. So now that's where you now hear something like cleft lip or cleft palate.
0: Oh, wow. Is that thing not supposed to be demon witches, wizards, that they said they tie the tongue and all that? Is that not what people call it?
2: All that. Yeah, a lot of people have a mistaken conception about that. But really, it's not really caused by spiritual problem or witches or wizards. It really have known causes. Some of these things can be due to some genetic problem from, can be genetic problems. It can, you know, it can move from, it can be transferred from the parents to the child. I've known a family, the grandfather had it, the mother had it, and then the child. And apart from the genetic association, there are other things that can cause it. Like if a woman is not properly nourished while she's pregnant, especially when there is deficiency of what we call folic acid. Folic acid have been implicated in a lot of congenital anomaly. That's why many women that go for antenatal, they normally make folic acid a must as part of the treatment. Other things include things like when mothers are sick during pregnancy, especially that first trimester. Usually, it is important that they be treated properly because the mother can't withstand the sickness at that early stage of pregnancy, but the baby may not. So some sickness can traumatize the baby and affect the organ formation, causing the cleft lip and palate. Sometimes you may hear of diseases like the Thotch complex, toxoplasmosis, rubella, cytomegalovirus, herpes simplex, and other diseases really can affect the baby, while the mother may not be so much affected, and this can cause cleft lip and palate. Apart from that, there are some drugs that are taken by the mothers during pregnancy. That's why it's good for mothers to attend antenatal care, so that if a mother is not feeling fine, you'll be giving the proper drugs. Some drugs, the mothers can tolerate them, but the baby that is fragile may not be able to tolerate them. Some of these drugs, like some anti-epileptic drugs like phenytoin and retinoids, can cause this. Apart from this, it's also known that things like exposure to some environmental chemicals like arsenic, cadmium, and lead can predispose to this condition. Also, mothers exposed to alcohol can cause this problem. That mother that take a lot of alcohol during pregnancy or cigarettes, it can result in formation of this. Thank you.
0: Thank you so much. It's quite enlightening, and knowing the cause. So I want to ask, how is it so common among what's the rate of these things in babies, newborn, in the recent time? How common is it in our environment?
2: Okay, let me just give you a little of the global statistics. The global statistics says that every 3 minutes, another baby is born with a cleft. So every 3 minutes, that means as we are talking, a child is already born with a cleft. So it's
0: that's
2: that,
0: huge.
2: That's huge globally. One every 3 minutes, a child is born with a cleft. And of all the babies that are born, one out of every 700 babies is born with cleft globally. One out of every 700 babies is born with cleft globally. So if you look at the global statistics, you discover that in Africa, we have about a billion and 500 million people. And if you now take the statistics of one out of 700 is quite enormous. I just checked and discovered that in the last 1 year, the number of children born in Africa is about 40 million. That means out of these 40 million, about 600,000 of them are born with cleft. So you see, it's massive. It's massive.
0: It's massive. It's massive.
2: Yeah.
0: It's really massive. So, okay.
2: And to add to what? That, okay, yes. Go ahead, sir. Add to that, out of the 600,000 that is born with this cleft, you discover that throughout in Africa, we've only been able to operate only about 170,000. Almost the last 20 years. That means that the number we have is quite enormous, and we've not really done justice to. I believe that there are some that are still somewhere that is still unreachable that we need to reach.
0: Wow. I want to ask, what are the symptoms of these clefts? What are the things you notice in a child, in a baby, then you will suspect there's a cleft disease?
2: Okay. A child that is born with a cleft, you discover that if it's a cleft lip, when you look at the child, you discover that it's very obvious. The cleft is there staring at you. That's why some of them look horrible to the parents. And sometimes the parents they don't even want people to know that they've given birth to such kind of child. They want to just kill the child, you know. So, and that's why some communities, when they look and say, this one is gotten from witch or from wizard, and they want to throw the baby to the evil forest. So that cosmetic concern is one of the first things that hits the parents. Then, if it's now the cleft palate, usually is associated with problems. So when it is time for the child to speak, they will not be able to pronounce some words properly. Then, it's also associated with inability to suck properly. Because there is a cleft in the palate, they can't maintain a negative intraoral pressure that will help the baby to suck. So it's called that many a time the baby is not sucking well, and they will now be having feeding problems with malnutrition. Apart from that, sometimes when they want to suck, the food can enter through the oral cavity, to the nasal cavity. And this can cause even recurrent upper respiratory. It may result in aspiration, you know. There are other issues like issues of dentition. Because of the cleft in the palate, it also affects the alveolus where the teeth normally erupt. So if there is a cleft there, you discover that the teeth will not have a good base to erupt from. So you see abnormally erupted teeth. You see that some of the teeth will be small, some of them abnormally angulated, and there will be also, this will be associated with dental caries. Many of them are also have things like hearing problems and maybe recurrent otitis media. So these problems really can make this.
0: Wow, that's really huge. So, doctor, I want to ask,
2: yes,
0: how how is it treated? How is it treated?
2: Okay.
0: And how early can it be detected?
2: And early can it be detected? Oh, great. Many a times, if a proper antenatal care is undertaken, it can be detected with ultrasound.
0: Wow. Okay.
2: Yes, but if it is not detected in utero, when a baby is born, you discover that it can be seen. If you just cleft lip, you can see the patient with a cleft in the upper lip. Then the palate usually is detected only if you open the mouth of the baby. But you suspect that there is a cleft palate maybe when the baby is having problem with sucking. Then you say, ah, you try and look at the baby's mouth. Ah, then you say, I think this baby may have a problem in the palate. Or sometimes when the baby opens the mouth, you may really, if you look at the roof, it may be glaring. So these are the ways that it can really be detected. Some people, if the cleft palate is small, many times it may not be noticed. It may notice when the baby is about to develop, to start talking, maybe from the first year. It's discovered that the baby is not talking well. So if you now go for proper examination, it can be detected that the baby has a cleft palate. I've seen some people that have grown into adulthood. They are not talking properly, and they don't know the reason. So when they come, my mind will run to, ah, I think this patient may have cleft palate. And by the time I look, they may just have partial, maybe a cleft in the soft palate. It may not be a complete cleft, but an incomplete cleft.
0: Okay, so doctor, you are saying there's a partial cleft and there's incomplete one?
2: Yes.
0: Okay. I was going to ask why is it that people discover it at birth and then some other persons discover it when they are already grown and all that?
2: Yeah. If it is complete cleft, you will surely discover it at birth. It's just the incomplete that the problems associated with it may not be so much and may be now discovered when the baby is growing up. The parents may just be managing and thinking maybe, you know, this is not so serious, but as the patient is growing up, it can be discovered, especially when the... starts talking, it can be discovered.
0: Okay. Thank you so much for those insightful answers. And I believe our listeners, you are hearing us. And if you have any question that you want to ask, kindly put it in the comment section and we will answer. We'll ask Doctor will answer you. We have a specialist in the house. This is Health Affairs with Dr. Vetti. And today we are talking about clefts. And we've gone a little bit, but you're welcome. You will still hear what we are talking about. So back to you, Dr. Ifeanyi. We are talking about treatment. How is it treated? How do people treat clefts?
2: Okay. Usually, when a child is born, we normally treatment, we do what is called comprehensive cleft care currently. That means we do the treatment for clefts, usually surgical repair, because it's a structural problem. Something like we have the cleft lip. Usually in the cleft lip, we normally try to treat it when the child is 3 months.
0: Okay.
2: And then for the cleft palate, we normally treat it by 10 months to 1 year. We normally want to treat the cleft palate before the child starts talking. Because if the child starts talking with the cleft there, you see that he will learn how to talk in the wrong way. So we normally do the surgery before speech develops. So normally at the 10 months and 1 year. Then apart from this surgical treatment, there are other things that we do. Because when a child comes, a child is born with cleft, as it comes, we counsel the mothers. One, we do counseling and teach the mothers, especially those with cleft palate, of the mood to feed the child so that it will not become malnourished. So as we are doing that, if it is palate, because of the risk of foods entering into the nose, sometimes so narrow the cleft by doing things like what we call that the cleft can be narrowed so that when you want to do the surgery, it will be a lot easier to do. Then apart from this, apart from the surgery that are done, when it is, we also do other things like speech therapy. because many of them may have problems with speech. So we have speech therapists that will take care of that when the child starts talking. Then apart from that, we also look at the ear, because many a times they come down with ear problems, hearing difficulties and otitis media. So we involve the ENTs who will take care of that. So that's where what we now call comprehensive cleft treatment comes. So apart from the surgeries, we also take care of other things. Even nutrition, they present late, and by the time they come, they are already malnourished. So we have nutritionists that will assess them and make sure that they are nutritionally optimized. So this is what we do for patients that come with cleft palate or cleft lip. Hello.
0: Wow. Okay. So sorry. Hello? I was muted. Can you hear me?
2: Yes, no. I can hear you.
0: So I was saying that the whole is actually a huge one, like huge, that affects a lot of things. Yes, if not discovered early or whatever it was discovered, depending on the timing. Exactly. That's what I'm trying to understand here. So the time you discover may entail that the child has already malnourished or has, you know, had some problem with the ear and all that. Well, my own, where I'm having a little bit of concern is because it's a surgery thing. How accessible are these surgeries to people? Is it something they can easily, anyone that can easily access? Yeah.
2: According to accessibility, there is an organization that is called SmileTrain. It's an NGO that is based in New York, and they have been involved in giving free treatments to these patients. So you discover that they are affiliated with up to at least in each state in Nigeria, they have at least an institution where they are affiliated with that do free surgeries and free treatments for these patients. So as I'm talking to you, at least one in some states, they may have up to two institutions that do this treatment, both surgery and all the other treatments free. And to encourage patients to come to these institutions, these organizations have also made availability, transport allowance, so that the patients will not say, because of transport, I could not access these institutions. So that helps the patients to easily access these institutions and get free treatments.
0: Wow. You know, because when you are saying institutions, then...
2: Well, the problem is that many

0: Okay.
1: I can hear you.
0: Okay. Continue. You were saying something. I was just thinking of when you say it's accessible and about the free surgery. And I wanted to ask how they are, if anybody in any state can access them. Well, you now mentioned the issue of transportation, so that even if it's not in your state, does it mean that, for example, they have they have a place in Port Harcourt, and someone in Enugu wants to access Port Harcourt, so they can pay for your transport from Enugu to Port Harcourt to get the surgery? Is that how it is?
1: Okay, yes, really. They support transport. That means you can go from Enugu to Port Harcourt to access the surgery. But that's why awareness is important, because in Enugu, they have a center. In Enugu, they have a center, Good Shepherd Hospital. In Ebonyi, they have a center, Federal University Teaching Hospital, Abakeleke. In Port Harcourt, they have a center, River State University of Science and Technology Teaching Hospital, and even University of Port Harcourt Teaching Hospital. In Lagos, they have about 2-3 centers. The Lute is there. Grand Ville Medical Center is there. You know, so in almost all the states, there is a center. And that's why there's a need for us to create awareness that there are centers like this for this issue, so that everybody should be aware and now be encouraged to access these centers for treatment, because the treatment is free. From by the time the patient comes to the hospital, the card is free, the investigations are free, the surgeries are free, the accommodation, like in my hostel, they give you accommodation, they give you food, everything is free. So you just come with your bag, you don't pay anything, surgery is done, it's free, and even you'll be given transport to make it easy for you. So it is something that everybody with this they need to increase awareness. So everybody with this problem should be able to get attention and get treated.
0: Wow, that's so good. That's so awesome. So
1: it's massive.
0: So how has people, because all these things boil down to knowledge, people knowing that this is my first time of hearing that there are centers, there are organizations that are actually handling these surgeries free of charge. So how much can we create awareness? Are there modalities that can be put in place so that, for example, if a woman is going to at natal, some of this information are shared to them before they give birth, or after, you know, before they, as they are preparing, so that they know that there's actually, if this occurs, I know mothers, they will always say, God forbid, it's not my portion that my child will have this, but at least the information has gotten to them for them to understand that if a child has this, there's an NGO that can actually handle the surgery and make it easy for them.
1: Yeah. Currently, what we're doing, we are creating awareness using government agencies, we're using the media, like we've done a lot of radio programs, TV programs, and we want to now reach out to the primary health care centers where we meet the community health workers and train them so that they will be our advocates in those rural areas. Because it's been discovered that a lot of our patients are coming from those rural areas. You know, so they need to reach out to them. So we're trying to reach out to the community health workers in those primary health care centers so that they will reach out, educate those rural women, and encourage them to come for both antenatal care and also people that have this to also come for treatment. We also want to look at also using the village, like even the August meeting, women meetings, the community leaders meetings, to see how we can reach out to them so that they can reach out to their various communities to encourage their women to
0: Wow. Yes, because I know there's a case of
1: early, not just quiet, but to come early.
0: Yes. Thank you so Hello? Much, sir. Thank you so much.
1: He said there's a case of
0: I said it's very. I love that the fact of going to train primary health workers and getting to even August meeting women because I know there are some cases of bullying of these children or adults that have this cleft.
1: Exactly.
0: And then some other myths and misconceptions of cleft disease, cleft problem. So the fact that there's an awareness going into the village is actually massive, is going to help. But I want you to also talk about this bullying and how can parents and people around help in stopping it.
1: Help in stopping this.
0: Yes, the bullying. So, and also, parents being bold enough to even go and seek help when they have a child that has clefts, instead of hiding it, that is demon or whatever that is troubling the child.
1: Yeah. I think that's where we need to create awareness is important. We'll do this through the radio. It's just, as I'm talking to you, we're trying to see whether we can involve our first lady so that he will include it in his woman and child care program. Because I know they go to the villages to educate them and create awareness. So if it comes from up there, it may help to convince them that this thing is not spiritual. For them to know that these are medical causes and encourage them to seek treatment. Apart from this, we also want to use religious organizations through churches so that churches will also help us to disseminate this message. And we also want to look at if all these community meetings, all these, their traditional rulers meeting, use the, as opportunity to also reach out to parents so that during their village meetings, awareness will be created and they will be educated. And we're also looking at the possibility of also the fathers, because a lot of the intimidation and this thing are caused by the male folk. So if there's a forum to reach out to them and talk to them, this will also help even to clinic when they are sick to be during pregnancy to be treated appropriately. I think if we follow some of these things, these ways, I believe that it may help to reduce the burden of this cleft in our environment.
0: Wow. Thank you so much, sir. Thank you so much. I'm really learning a lot from today's episode. And I know that you too, you are learning from what we are discussing. You listening to me. Thank you, Dr. Ifeanyi. So in health affairs, we are more on the side of prevention. Because we try to tell people what to do to prevent a thing. Sometimes that's the power we have to try and prevent and do the right thing, stay healthy, and prevent certain things. Let it be that, okay, we did our part. So I want to ask, is there a way to prevent this? Is there something, lifestyle, that mothers can imbibe while pregnant or an individual can do to prevent having CLEP?
1: Okay. I think concerning prevention, one of the lifestyles that mothers can imbibe is by, one, eating healthy. They need to eat healthy food, a lot of fruits and vegetables. And because many of the mothers that have this issue, sometimes they are malnourished. They are not properly taken care of. So we should also encourage the husbands to make sure that the second one is care. It is very, very important. Many a times, you discover that a lot of our patients, you ask them, did you attend that? Did you go to antenatal care? They say yes. But when you ask them, which month did you start antenatal care? You discover that many of them started antenatal care at fourth month or the fifth month. And you discover by that time, the cleft would have already formed. Because normally, if a person attends antenatal care early, you would have started folic acid earlier. And if there is any maternal sickness, it will be treated at the early part of pregnancy. It will be properly treated. So if a woman starts antenatal care at fourth and fifth month, it is quite wrong. And this should be changed. So they should be encouraged to start antenatal care immediately they are pregnant. And that comes to the trying to make antenatal care to be accessible and affordable. I know that the Ministry of Health is making it easy, making some of these things free. Yeah, but we need to make it also accessible to them. Some people stay a little far away from these health centers. We may need to also do what we call antenatal clinics, mobile antenatal clinics, taking it close to them, or outreaches that will focus on antenatal closer to the, that whenever they are for proper treatment, even the husband should be encouraged them to come to hospital for proper treatment. And also creating awareness that they should not take any drugs. I mean, they should not take drugs unnecessarily. Maybe go to the chemist to buy drugs. They shouldn't take drugs anyhow. If you need to take drugs, the drugs should be prescribed by a doctor. And apart from this, a woman that is pregnant should, even if you've been taking alcohol, you should avoid alcohol. If you've been smoking cigarettes, you should be avoided. So if you avoid some of these risk factors, I think it will help to prevent the development of this problem. Thank you.
0: Thank you so much, sir. Thank you so much. Prevention is better than cure. That's what they used to advertise, you know, right from time. And Thank you for the insight. There's a question that can it affect the facial development of a child? Doctor, can cleft affect the facial development? Yes.
1: Yes, obviously. The face is what represents the beauty of an individual. So a person that have something like a cleft of the lip, if it's not treated early, you discover one, the lip may become unnecessarily big. That's number one. Then some clefts are associated with other congenital anomalies. There are some that can be syndromic. Syndromic clefts can come with even clefts involving the facial bone. And it can also involve the formation of the skull. So some of them can form with abnormally formed skull. And some can come with the jaw can be affected. There is a cleft that come with a small jaw and a big tongue, what we call Peyer-Robin sequence. So it really, some of them can affect the facial growth. And the cleft of the palate, yes, we normally say we don't repair it early because some people used to repair it as early as 3 months. But it's discovered that if it's repaired at that early stage, it can affect the growth of the mid part of the face. That means it can make it not to grow well. So that's why it's allowed to be repaired around the end of the first year, around 10 months or 1 year. Yeah, even apart from that, sometimes it can also affect the nose. Some of them are shaped with abnormally shaped nose. So many a times, you discover that as we are repairing the lip, we also go to repair the nose, what we call nasoplasty, you know. So it can happen. Apart from that, you may want to extend it to the jaw. The affectation of the alveolus, I've already mentioned it, it can cause abnormally formed teeth, maybe abnormally shaped, maybe abnormally small, or it may not be formed at all. It may be completely unerupted.
0: Wow. So for an adult that has suffered, you know, that discovered when they're already grown, and maybe may have gone through some stigma.
1: You
0: said you people do beyond. I want to ask the question beyond, after you have finished the surgery, are there other things that you do post-surgery of this problem?
1: Yes. After we finish the surgery, like if someone has clear palate, you do the clear palate at 1 year. Normally, the person will have to undergo speech therapy because somehow the speech may still be affected. So we normally refer

0: the person to a speech therapist to make sure that the person's phonation is properly corrected. Then apart from the speech therapist, we also refer them to the orthodontists and the dental surgeons, because many a times for those that their teeth is not properly erupted, around the ninth year, we normally do what is called alveolar bone grafting. This bone grafting will just help to produce a stable base for teeth to erupt. Then apart from this, it's also good to look at the patient's ears. Some may have ear problem, and we look at them and see whether there's any way to correct whatever the problem is. Then even after repair, some of them may have issues. Maybe the nose is not still properly placed, or maybe the scar may have issues. We still go back and do what we call revision surgeries. We make sure that the nose stands properly. And if the lip has any issue, we also do lip revision surgery. So these are some of the things we do, even after the basic surgery we do at the 3 months and that 1 year.
1: Okay. Thank you so much, Doctor. Thank you for that. I want to thank you for coming. Doctor Ifeanyi, I'm coming to you this time. And the question is, we heard what Doctor said, and I love the fact that the awareness is expanding rapidly, because the numbers that I would use the word crazy is too much. What is Medical Women Association of Nigeria doing at this time? Dr. Ifeanyi, please. Okay, sorry. Dr. Ifeanyi is not here. Dr. Vetti, please. What is Medical Women Association of Nigeria doing? And I also want to ask you a peculiar question, which boils down to health insurance. For those that may not be able to go through the free one, or is there an affiliation from the insurance companies in the country to affiliate with these people to ensure that people, mothers, actually get the surgery, as I went to. Dr. Vetti, please.
2: Thank you very much, Chizzy, and thank you, Dr. Fine, for sharing all of those. Yes, I've seen quite a number of cleft abnormalities, but it was shocking to hear that one cleft abnormality baby is being born, or one baby is being born every 3 minutes. Did you say 3 minutes? Every 3 minutes, a baby is being born with cleft abnormality. And for me, that's staggering. Medical Women Association of Nigeria, you know, we are all about prevention. We are all about the health of the mother and the child, of course, by extension, the fathers and everybody. But usually, the mothers and the children are the lowest hanging fruit. They are the ones that are easily reached, and they are the ones that come to the facility. And so when a mother knows something, somehow it cascades to the rest of the family. And so we as Medical Women, we continue to raise awareness. This radio program is not the only one that we've got. There are several others across the country, in the different states, different activities are going on. Mostly public enlightenment activities, trying to bust these myths around throwing a baby away because of a cleft abnormality. People thinking that it is a spiritual problem, or it's caused by witches, or the child is a witch, or you know, all those things. And you know, some of those things are also done because of ignorance and poverty. And so I want to corroborate what Doc has said about the smile train. I think once or twice in a year, it's done in the University

0: because it's already being taken care of by another funding mechanism. But every other thing around the surgery, around therapies, those can be taken care of if that child or that mother is covered by the scheme. But I want to start by saying we also need our mothers to register on time after your second missed period. And that's the critical time. Doc says this abnormality happens around the sixth to seventh week. That's quite early. That's when you're just discovering that you're pregnant. So don't wait. Go and get registered. Start your routine medication because you need that folic acid to close up these gaps. So even for us in health insurance, you find people coming so late to register, even though registration is free. So start early, eat well, take your routine drugs. Perhaps with a routine scan, we can find it early and things can be done better. So that, I just want to say that, one, everyone is doing a lot to raise awareness. We here at RiskChip, we're also raising awareness because of how important it is for women to register on time for antenatal, even on the program. The country has ensured that there's what we call the basic healthcare provision form, because we want to reduce maternal and neonatal mortality. So in the same vein as we talk about these things, we are identifying key issues that people have overlooked over time, and we are, you know, amplifying voices to say, this is a medical condition, something can be done about it, we can prevent it by just eating right and being nourished, we can prevent it by ensuring that during pregnancy, your treatment is not random. You don't go and buy any kind of medicine and drink. Go to your healthcare provider, ensure that a proper diagnosis is made and that you're treated properly, because certain drugs, we are told, can affect, you know, the baby in utero. So there's a lot to do, but I think the bottom line and where to start is this thing we're doing here, raising awareness. People need to know there's something like this. People need to know that it's a medical condition. It is treatable by surgery and some other therapies, nutritional support, speech therapy, all of those, it is doable. Sometimes our babies are not feeding well. We don't know. We're not going to check. It's because there is a small, maybe even a partial cleft palate or something. Take your child to the hospital. I think that's the message, that people should go to qualified medical providers who are usually found in the hospital to ensure that their care is holistic. Thank you very much, Lydia.
1: Thank you so much. Thank you so much. You have just capped it all so much. I believe we've heard what the discussion we've had this morning. It was, it kind of is brief, but our time has been fast, man. And so I want to ask you, back to you, Dr. Ifeanyi, as a parting word, for a mother that is listening, for a father that is listening, for everyone that is listening to us right now, what should we do? What's your parting word? If you're a mother that just gave birth, if you are still doing your antenatal, what should you do? As a way of parting, please, can you give us your final words?
2: Thank you so much. My parting words is that I believe that we want to make our plans and thoughts is to make the world a better place. So one of the things you help us to do is that anyone that are listening to us today will help to be our ambassador to carry this message around. One is making sure that any pregnant woman, immediately you know you are pregnant, you should present to an antenatal facility to make sure that you start taking the necessary drugs and make sure that you are properly taken care of.

0: so as to prevent this. And you help us to spread the awareness that anybody with this condition can be treated. The treatment mainly is surgery, but there are other treatments for the associated problems. And all this treatment is free of charge. It is free of charge. So let us create this awareness in our churches, in our meetings, in our WhatsApp groups, to let people know that there is an NGO that is sponsoring this treatment and it is all free. Any child that you change, that get this life-transforming surgery, you discover that you have changed a life that can affect a whole community. So let us try and pass the message around. As you pass the message around, you discover that you are spreading smiles around. And as you spread smiles around, anyhow, you discover it will come back to you. So let us spread this message. Let us create this awareness. And let's make the world a better place. Thank you. Thank you so much.
1: So much. It's so good to have you in today's program, Health Affairs with Dr. Vetti. And it's been insightful. Doctor, if anyone is there, just say hi.
2: Hi, everyone. I'm glad that with this awareness creation, it means that every child that's got cleft palate can smile. And so the Keep Smiling train keeps moving with Smile Train. Thank you so much, Dr. Nyawuma. Thank you, Chizzy. Thank you, Dr. Vetti and everyone. I'm glad that I could join. Thank you.
1: Yes, it's so good to have you here. And so, Dr. Vetti, what are we... are we talking about next week?
3: Thank you. Thank you, Dr. Ify. Thank you so much. You know, Ify's daily mantra is keep smiling. I don't know whether it's from this smile train, but, you know, every day she just puts something around her smiling and wishing that everybody smiles. And yes, it's our desire that every child can smile, that everyone can smile. Next week, we're going to be discussing something that I think is pretty much common to all of us. It's called conjunctivitis, or many of us will know it as apodo. And we know the season. You know how it rolls. So this is the time we're going to talk about apodo. How do we prevent? What is it self? Why do we call it apodo self? And all of that. So Tuesday, that's what we'll be talking about next Tuesday on the Health of.
1: That would be awesome, like Apollo next week. I can't wait. If there's one thing that dealt with me, it was that thing. I feel that even my red eye is a consequence of that. But what can I say? Next week, I'll find out. And it's so good to have all of you that have been listening to us for the past couple of minutes. And we don't take it for granted. All that have connected through the Zoom, through the Mixer app and other platforms where you can hear us. We appreciate your presence. And we know that what we're saying here, we're just like bringing the information to you for you to help us disseminate it to wherever, whoever that needs to hear. We may not be able to reach that health center close to your house, but you can go in there and say something. Share it like you are preaching, you know, preach to people. And let everyone hear. And for where you see stigmatization or even misconceptions, please speak up. Don't stay behind and say, what do I know? Speak up. Speak up and let somebody be helped. And with that, we say thank you for staying with us today. Yes, Dr. Ifeanyi. Go ahead, sir.
0: Hello? Yes, yeah, I just want to I really want to say this. I really appreciate the medical women. I love it. And I'm Dr. Vetti for giving all this support with them. I believe this collaboration won't stop here. the collaboration will continue, and you will continue to be our ambassador in creating this awareness. My birthday is coming up very soon, and I want this creation of this awareness is one of the high points of my own birthday. So please help me. It will make me, give me joy that many, that smiles are put on the lot of faces of these babies. Thank you so much.
1: Wow. Thank you so much, sir. Happy birthday in advance. And we do hope that what
0: thank you.
1: I trust Medical Women's Association of Nigeria, the women that are here with the mother's love. I trust them, and I know that it's going to be a wonderful one. And thank you, everyone. Thank you, everyone. Until we come your way next week with this interesting topic of conjunctivitis, Apollo, like all of us know. Ensure to stay healthy. Bye.
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wilderness. The same way he delivered you from that mess some years ago is the same way he will deliver you. Because he's God the deliverer. He's God the deliverer. He does not leave you stranded. He said, I will be with you till the end of the age, till the end of the earth, till the end of the world. He won't leave you stranded. He's not a man that breaks hearts.

Bible says, he that started a thing will end it, will finish it. He that started that good thing in your life will finish it.

Israelites from the wilderness. The same way he delivered you from that mess some years ago is the same way he will deliver you. Because he's God the deliverer. He's God the deliverer. He does not leave you stranded. He said, I will be with you till the end of the age, till the end of the earth, till the end of the world. He won't leave you stranded. He's not a man that breaks hearts.

0: Bible says, he that started a thing will end it, will finish it. He that started that good thing in your life will finish it. This is the God.
1: Are you ready to proclaim the victory that Jesus has given you?

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1: I'm a winner man.
0: Let your situation share the sea.
1: I'm a winner man.
0: I feel you can

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We hear things, preachers, and things all around the world. But we want to hear you. 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We want to have an experiential knowledge of you, Jesus.

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We've been hearing things all around the world. We hear things, preachers, and things all around the world. But we want to hear you. We want to hear you. We want to have an experiential knowledge of you, Jesus.

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2: Warning. 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TREM proudly presents Power in the Word with Dr. Mike Okunkwo, the presiding bishop of TREM, the Redeemed Evangelical Mission. TREM is big enough to contain you, small enough to reach you, and powerful enough to deal with anything the devil brings against you. Open up your heart and receive the word, because it is your time to be blessed. As this message reaches you, your life will never be the same again. God bless you as you listen. Here is your host.
3: Glory to the Lamb of God. We worship you. We exalt you. We magnify you. What an awesome God we serve. This is still the day the Lord has made. We will rejoice and we will be glad in it. God is indeed a good God. Wonderful Father who has enabled us to be together once again. Welcome those of you who are in the comforts of your homes or the living rooms and with your members of your family, your friends. And we can't thank God enough for this privilege of being able to reach you through technology. We are grateful that we can still meet together. Our God is not limited by distance. It's not limited by space. So I'm so excited and I'm so grateful to God on this Good Friday morning, what we usually call the Good Friday, that we can all celebrate the loving kindness of God that made him pay the supreme price on the cross on our behalf. It's indeed a good day that he has made. I have a few things to share with us before we go one step further. You know, a lot of people have been asking, Brother Mike, the world is not coming to an end, because when I read my Bible, I didn't see that God said we'll be under lockdown before the church is taken out of its place. That is not God's agenda. He didn't say we will be on lockdown. As a matter of fact, in Matthew 24 from verse 36, he said that no man knows the hour, not even the angels knows when the Father has set for himself. But he said that it shall be like the time of Noah, when people are from 36 to 38, it will be like the 10 days of Noah. We are so the coming of Son of Man be. What happened at that time? 38 says, for as in the days that were before the flood, they were eating and drinking. That sounds to me like partying. So you see, if we are under lockdown and we are having this social distance, there can be no party. If they were drinking and eating and marrying and giving in marriage and all that, until that day the Noah entered the ark. You see that? So that alone is an assurance to us that this is a temporary situation which the devil has created. Some people think, oh, it's God that has created this event. No. God did not. God is not a killer. God is not a killer. As a matter of fact, that is what this day signifies to us, the celebration of today. God so loved the world that he gave his only begotten Son, that whosoever believes in him should not perish, but had everlasting life. So God is not a killer. People are dying all over the nations of the world. People are losing their businesses. People are getting stranded and all that. He's not a killer at all. So it's the devil killing people. It's the devil destroying businesses. The devil, involved in all kinds of things. But the beauty of, and another thing is the beauty of it all, is that God is showing, I believe this time is showing us that whatever man had depended on outside God can never stand. As a matter of fact, look at it. In the book of Hebrews chapter 12 from verse 27. And this is the word, yet once more signified removing of those things. Oh, let's take it from verse 25. Hebrews chapter 12 from verse 25. See that you refuse not him that speaketh. For if they escaped not who refused him that spake on earth, much more shall not we escape if we turn away from him that speaketh from heaven, whose voice then shook the earth. But now he hath promised, saying, yet once more, I shake not the earth only, but also heaven. And this word, yet once more, signifying the removing of the things that are shaken, as of the things that are made, that those things which cannot be shaken may remain. Hallelujah. Wherefore, we receiving a kingdom which cannot be moved, let us have grace whereby we may serve God acceptably with reverence and godly fear. So you see, every human structure, everything that man had depended on is being shaken, so that only what God himself has built will remain. I dare tell you that it's only the infallible, errorless, impregnable word of God that has a capacity to sustain anyone at this time. If there was a time to find out what is God doing in the midst of it all, find out what's God doing in the midst of it all, because that's the only thing that will remain. Over the time, world powers have depended on their ability, their expertise, their skill. They have depended on their intelligence. But the Bible said that whoever glories, let him glory in the Lord. For it's not of him that willeth or runneth, but God that showeth mercy. So this is the time to really have a reflection. Look inward and find out your relationship with God. Find out whether you have received him as your Lord and Savior. And ensure that your relationship with him is very much intact. Praise God. This morning, God has given me a special word that I believe will be a huge blessing to each and every one of us. And before we go into it, I want to read the scriptures. John chapter 19 from verse 25. John 19 from 25. Now there stood by the cross of Jesus, his mother and his mother's sister, Mary the wife of Cleophas, and Mary Magdalene. When Jesus therefore saw his mother and the disciples standing by him whom he loved, he said unto his mother, woman, behold thy son. Then said he to the disciple, behold thy mother. And from that hour, that disciple took her unto his own house. After this, Jesus, knowing that all things were now accomplished, that the scripture might be fulfilled, said, I thirst. Now there was set a vessel full of vinegar, and they filled a sponge with vinegar and put it upon him hyssop and put it to his mouth. And when Jesus therefore had received the vinegar, he said, it is finished. And he bowed his head and gave up the ghost. I want to read that verse 30 again. When Jesus therefore had received the vinegar, he said, it is finished. And he bowed his head and gave up the ghost. Let's see another scripture. 1 Corinthians chapter 1, verses 20. We're going to look at verses 15 and 8 to 18. Then we'll drop down 23 to 24. 1 Corinthians chapter 1. 15 to 18. Lest any man should say that I baptize in my own name, and I baptize also the household of Stephanas. Besides, I know not whether I baptize any other. For Christ sent me not to baptize, but to preach the gospel, not with wisdom of words, lest the cross of Christ should be made of none effect. For the preaching of the cross is to them that perish foolishness, But unto us which are saved, it is the power of God. I say verse 18, for the preaching of the cross is to them that perish foolishness. But unto us which are saved, it is the power of God. Drop down to 23. To verse 23. But we preach Christ crucified. Unto the Jews a stumbling block, and unto the Greeks foolishness. Verse 24. But unto them which are called, both Jesus, both Jews and Greeks, Christ the power of God and the wisdom of God. I'll be speaking on what I have titled, that is a subtitle out of our theme, paid for. Paid for, indicating that it's already paid. We don't need to pay any other thing. The devil, we are not owing no man. We are completely freed. We are released, discharged, acquitted. Case is closed. No one can appeal against us. It is paid for. But I'm speaking on this Friday morning what I call the master stroke. The master stroke. Let's pray. Father, in the name that's above every name, we honor and exalt you. Thank you for your word. Thank you for giving me clarity and precision. Thank you because the hearts of your sons and daughters all over the world under the sound of my voice are open to receive the mysteries of the kingdom. And I declare that Satan and his demonic forces will not hinder the word. The word will have a free course. Touch, heal, deliver, set free, and save. Take all the glory, and everyone that believes shout aloud, amen. Amen. Glory to God. I am so excited. You see, the love of God for man was demonstrated right from creation. God showed his love, his irrevocable, irreversible, unfailing love for mankind during creation. Because he made sure that he put everything in place that will make us very comfortable. To make life bearable, comfortable, and exciting before his crowning creation, being man. Man was God's crowning creation. And by the time he ended creation, he said, this is very good. And the scripture tells us that man was made in his image and likeness. And then not only that, when he opened his mouth to speak concerning man, after man was made, he blessed him. God blessed man. Blessed there means empowered to succeed. Empowered to succeed. Empowered to overcome. Man was created with an empowerment to succeed in every affair of life. Not only that, he was empowered also to ensure that he took charge. There was a dominion mandate given to man. And it was only man made in his image and likeness, not the animals, no other creature. Any wonder that he was so loved man, so loved our fellowship. And each time he came around man, there was this robust relationship and fellowship that he had with us, which I believe provoked the jealousy of devil, of Satan. Satan got provoked and therefore pulled a stunt. He pulled a terrible stunt by lying to Adam that what God said concerning him was not true. Do you know that even up to now, the devil is still pulling that stunt? Because every time you doubt what God said about you, you are literally voting for the devil. Every time you doubt, irrespective of how the circumstances look, each time you doubt what God said concerning you, don't forget that our God calls the things that be not as though they were. So the devil pulled that stunt and believed that he has completely wiped out God's agenda for man. Wiped it out, that man could no longer have a relationship with God. He wiped it out completely because he made man disobey God. He made man doubt God. And we see have a lot of people doubting God today all over the world. It made man doubt God and created that big bridge between man and God, and now just step aside and say, let me now see how God will pull this off. Was watching from the sideline. I want to see you, God. How are you going to pull this off? Because you've said that the soul that sins shall die. And now man that you created in your image has disappointed you. How are you going to come out of this taunt? I can see the devil in my mind's eye laughing and believing that he has a field day. But one thing he did not know, he forgot. Many times we give too much credit to the devil. Don't ever give any credit to the devil. The devil doesn't have all that you are talking concerning him. He only works with deception. That's what he works with. Deception, and that's it. Because he's not all powerful. All power belongs to our God. Our God is the Alpha and the Omega. He's the beginning and end and the first and last. Who sits in the circles of the earth and behold the inhabitant like grasshopper. He's the almighty, omnipotent, omnipresent, omniscient God. Beside him there is none else. And in the beginning God, hallelujah. And the scripture say, he that cometh to him will believe that he is, and he is a rewarder of them that diligently seek him. So there is no thing the devil can pull ever before he pulls anything. Our God has already gone ahead to wait for him at the end. Because even as man fell, God spoke in Genesis 3:15 that the seed of the woman was going to bruise the head of the devil, and the devil will bruise his heels. And that was prophetic. The word went into humanity and began to walk. God began to walk behind the scene. When the devil pulled this off, he was wondering how God was going to come out of the dilemma. Do you know that sin is a dilemma? Sin is a dilemma. And I say that in quotes. It's a dilemma in the sense that, how will God destroy man that he loved, that he made in his image? How would he destroy man that he so loved to have dominion and have authority, that he so much empowered? How would he going to destroy man that he loved his fellowship? Because he has already said, and if he failed to destroy man, then God would have been called a liar. Because the soul that sins shall die. Now, if man will not be destroyed, how would he now judge sin? How will he judge the sin that man has committed? That's a dilemma. I love man, but I hate sin. And the man I love has touched sin. So how can I separate the two? And looking at the entire human race, everyone have been infested by this sin nature. Everyone born on the face of the earth have become infested by the sin nature. Romans chapter 5 verse 12 tells us that wherefore, as by one man, Adam, sin entered into the world, and death by sin, and so death passed upon all men, for that all have sinned. So through Adam, every human being born on the face of this earth. Somebody say, Brother Mike, I am not a sinner, I've not done anything wrong. You are very wrong, because all you need to be a sinner is to be born. Once you are born, you entered into the sin track. You entered into it. You are welcome into it. There is no escape from there. That's why this message is coming to you. And so, here was God faced with this dilemma. But I want to encourage you. There is no type of dilemma we can be in. No type of paradox or challenge we can be in that God has not got an answer. I want to declare to you, no matter what the devil has figured out concerning you, you are coming out with victory. In the name of Jesus Christ, his plans against you will not succeed. His wicked stunt against your life, against your family, against your business, against your finance, against your career, against your profession, whatever area is molesting your life, it comes to an end now in the name of Jesus. There is nothing he can pull. If you got nothing from me today, get this. There is nothing the devil pulls against you that has the capacity to stop you, as long as your eyes are on Jesus. God was walking behind the scene, unknown to the devil. No man was qualified for the redemption of man. God had to judiciously bring the redemption of man so that he would not be accused by the enemy. He must be faithful. He must be just. And that is what sets God apart as God. Glory to God. So what was it? God began his plan, strategic plan. You see, when we talk about master stroke, I'm talking about a tactical move that changes everything for good of him who made the move. It's a tactical move. It's what the game players call a home run or a joker. There is always a joker which God pulls out when every hope seemed to be lost. I don't know who has lost hope. I declare to you, your victory is sure. In the name of Jesus Christ, we will hear your testimony. There is nothing like hopelessness for a child of God. You become hopeless when you give up on yourself. Don't give up on God, because God will never give up on you. So God began to work. He set in motion the Levitical laws, the different feasts and festivals, and different sacrifices by which man could always come to him. He set it in motion, for all for the good of man. He made sure that he set in motion a situation where man will not be permanently separated from him. So you will see it all through the scriptures, from the book of Genesis, Exodus, Leviticus, Numbers, Deuteronomy, through the Psalms and the prophets began, and all the priests, they began to prophesy concerning the coming Messiah. They kept on prophesying, because whoever will pay this price for the redemption of man must not have the blood of sin. There must be no nature of sin in him. And that was the dilemma. How can this be pulled out? Glory to God. Luke chapter 1, from verse 38. And Mary said, "Behold, the handmaid of the Lord." Luke chapter 1, from verse 28. And the angel of came in unto her and said, "Hail thou art highly favored. The Lord is with thee. Blessed art thou among many women." When she saw him, she was troubled at his saying, and cast in her mind what manner of salutation this should be. Next verse. And the angel said unto her, "Fear not, Mary, for thou hast found favor with God. And behold, thou shalt conceive in thy womb, and bring forth a son, and shall call his name Emmanuel, Jesus. For he shall be great, and shall be called the Son of the Most Highest. And the Lord God shall give unto him the throne of his father David." Next verse. "And he shall reign over the house of Jacob forever, and of his kingdom there shall be no end." Then said Mary unto the angel, "How shall this be, seeing I know not a man?" And the angel answered and said unto her, "The Holy Ghost shall come upon thee, and the power of the Highest shall overshadow you. And then, therefore, also that holy thing which shall be born of thee shall be called the Son of God. And behold, thy cousin Elizabeth, she had also conceived a son in her old age, and this is in her sixth month with her, who was called barren. For with God nothing shall be impossible." And Mary said, behold the handmaid of the Lord, be it unto me according to the word, according to thy word. And the angel departed. Let me give you in a nutshell what was happening there. One day God came knocking at the door of a little virgin called Mary and said, will you borrow me your body? Because I cannot come onto the earth without a body. And every body that I have, every other person I want to use is involved in one thing or the other. Can I borrow your body? Can you trust me enough to give me your body so that I can come back to the earth to redeem mankind through your body? Mary then said, I don't know how it will happen, but he said it's going to be the operation of the Holy Ghost. Hallelujah. And I want you to understand the position of Mary, because when you read such scriptures, you read it so fast, you will not understand the full import. She was engaged to be married, and here comes somebody telling her that, look, you are going to be pregnant by the Holy Ghost. And so Mary said, even though I cannot put all the mechanics together, but I trust you. And so Mary said, be it unto me according to your word. And of course, the moment that happened, the Holy Spirit moved in and Mary became pregnant. And so the scripture tells us in chapter 2 of Luke, chapter 2 from verse 7. I want to lay this foundation so that you understand. And what happened? And she brought forth her firstborn son and wrapped him in a swaddling clothes and laid him in a manger, because there was no room for them in the inn. Next verse. And there were in the same country shepherds abiding in the fields, keeping watch over their flock by night. And lo, the angel of the Lord came unto them, and the glory of the Lord shone around about them, and they were so afraid. And the angel said to them, fear not, for behold, I bring you good tidings of great joy, which shall be to all people. Hallelujah. For unto you is born this day in the city of David a savior, a one that will save mankind from his sin, which is Christ the Lord. And this shall be a sign unto you. You shall find the babe wrapped in a swaddling clothes, lying in a manger. And suddenly there was with the angel a multitude of the heavenly host praising God and saying, glory to God in the highest, and on earth peace. The war that the devil created, the misunderstanding that he created between man and God. The angels announced that on earth peace has finally come, and it's the goodwill toward all men. It's for everyone who believes. It's for everyone who believes. And so that gave Jesus entrance into the earth. And here comes Jesus all over the world, anointed by the Holy Ghost with power, went about doing good and healing all that are oppressed of the devil. No man has ever been to heaven except him who came down from heaven. He's the only one that can show us the way back to heaven. The Bible tells us that he went about doing good. He healed the sick. He's the express image of God, brightness of his glory. He was healing the sick, raising the dead, telling us how good our God is. The God that we serve is a good God. He fed the hungry. He cleansed the leper. He forgave sinners. He broke the power of death. Jesus, the Son of God, our Savior, went about doing good to everyone that believes. Everyone. He moved, showing us the loving kindness of God to mankind. And yet the devil was not tired. The devil was still believing that he has the final word. My friend, the devil does not have the final word. I don't care what he's saying about you. That's not the final word. You may have sickness in your body. It's not the final word. Your finances may be in charge, may be challenged. That's not the final word. Your academic life, your marital life, whatever area in your life you have a need, that's not the final word. The God that you and I serve is going to intervene on your behalf. He will fight your battles. He will silence the voice of the enemy. He will render ineffective the forces of hell. You will testify in the name that's above every name. And I declare that these two will pass. Coronavirus will not see your end. It will not see your end. You will see the end of this virus because Jesus Christ is alive. Lift up your hand and shout hallelujah. Glory to God. The devil thought that he will still stop God's agenda, but he had already failed. The scripture says that he came to lay down his life. He was the only one who was born to die. 1 John 3:8 said, "For this cause the Son of God was manifested, to destroy the works of the devil." He came to destroy the works of the devil. That's why I stand on that authority to declare, wherever there is a work of the devil, in your family, wherever you are seated, wherever you are watching this, I command it to be destroyed in the name of Jesus Christ of Nazareth. The devil will not abort your destiny. He will not stop God's agenda and plans for your life. I declare it in the name of Jesus. He tried to stop Jesus. But listen, did you know that Jesus Christ was not arrested? He was not murdered. He was not killed. Look at what he said in John 10, 17 and 18. The book of John, chapter 10. Look at him. "Therefore doth my Father love me." Why does my Father love me? "Because I lay down my life that I may take it again." I am the one who lays down my life. It was not the religious rulers who came and flaunted all their machetes and all their weapons. No. "I lay down my life that I may take it again." Next verse. Next verse. "Therefore, no man taketh it from me." You see that? That's Jesus speaking. "No man taketh my life from me, but I lay down of myself." I'm the one who willingly, it's a master stroke. I have power to lay down, and I have power to take it again. Oh, powerful. That is huge and heavy. This commandment I received of my Father. I have the power to lay down, and I came to lay it down because I know that I'm going to take it up again. And all this was for mankind. Glory to God. And so they took him, ridiculed him, messed him up. He was led like a lamb to the slaughter, and a sheep before his shearers, he opened not his mouth. He was wounded for our transgressions, bruised for our iniquity. The chastisement of our peace was upon him. By his stripes we were healed. It pleased the Father that he should be bruised and ridiculed. Praise him. For the first time, the Father turned his back on him. All along he had been calling him Father, but that day he called him my God. "Why have you forsaken me?" You were forsaken so that you and I will no longer be forsaken. Glory to God. And they crucified him, killed like a criminal. Isaiah captured it. Said, "Who have believed that report?" In Isaiah 53. "And to whom is the arm of the Lord revealed?" He said in verse 2, "For he shall grow up before him like a tender plant, and as a root out of dry ground. He had no form of beauty or comeliness. And when we shall see him, he had no beauty that we will desire him. He is despised and rejected of men, a man of sorrows and acquainted with grief. And we hid, as it were, our faces from him." He was despised, and we esteem him not. He did all these things for a reason. All this humiliation was for a reason. That's why I tell people, whenever they try to despise grace, I said the fact that grace is on end, unmerited, undeserved, does not mean that it was not paid for. A huge price was paid. Jesus paid so that we will no longer pay. That's why you must always appreciate grace. How can you pay for grace? Man had no answer to sin. Man cannot deliver himself from sin. It had to take God to come from heaven, became man, to deliver us from the scourge of sin. Glory to God. He shouted, "It is finished." What is finished? The price needed to be paid for man to be free has been paid. It is paid for. It has been paid. I perceive that the devil did not understand that statement. And that's why he goes about in deception. It's been paid for. By man, sin came. By man, deliverance of man came. By man, Adam, sin came. By man, Jesus, mankind was delivered. Why won't you take advantage of that? Glory to God. Romans chapter 5, 18 and 19. Romans 5, 18. Therefore, as by the offense of one judgment came upon all men to condemnation, even so, by the righteousness of one, the free gift came upon all men unto justification of life. For as by one man's disobedience, many were made sinners, so by the obedience of one shall many be made righteous. We are righteous because of Jesus. Put your hand on your chest if you have made Jesus the Lord of your life. Say to yourself, I am righteous. Say it again, I am righteous. Say it again, I am righteous. Say it again, I am righteous. Say it again, I am right. The devil hates to hear that. That we are righteous. We have a right standing with God. We stand before God as if sin does not exist. Without any sense of shame, inferiority, condemnation, accusation, or guilt. We stand with an assurance that we can enter boldly into the throne of grace. We stand with an assurance that when we pray, it shall be answered. We stand with an assurance that when the devil is rebuked, he has no choice but to obey. We stand knowing that we are always right before God. How? Because of Jesus. Because of Jesus. Because of Jesus. Glory to the Prince of Peace. 2 Corinthians 5:17 and 19. Therefore, if any man be in Christ, is a new creation. All things are passed away. Behold, all things have become new. To wit, I want to listen to this next scripture. That God was in Christ, reconciling the world unto himself. It is his initiative. It is his initiative. You didn't bring about the reconciliation. He did. Unto himself. Not imputing their trespasses unto them, and had committed unto us the word of reconciliation. Next verse. Now then, verse 19 of that scripture, to wit that God was in Christ reconciling the world unto himself, not imputing their trespasses unto them, and had committed unto us the word of reconciliation. Next verse. Now then, we are ambassadors for Christ, as though God did beseech you by us. We pray you in Christ's stead, be reconciled to God. Glory to God. Jesus Christ came and paid the supreme price. He said, it is finished. And when he said that, the veil of the temple was rent open into two. It is finished. That's the master stroke. What seemed like defeat for mankind became the greatest victory. Hallelujah. What seemed like defeat became the greatest victory. Look at Colossians 2 from verse 11 on New Living Translation. Colossians 2. When you came to Christ, you were circumcised, but not by a physical procedure. Christ performed a spiritual circumcision, the cutting away of your sinful nature. For you were buried with Christ when you were baptized with him. And with him, you were raised to new life because you trusted the mighty power of God who raised Christ from the dead. You were dead because of your sins. And because your sinful nature was not yet cut away, then God made you alive with Christ. For he forgave all your sins. He canceled the record of the charges against us and took it out away by nailing it to the cross. See that? That's a masterstroke. The records that were against us, which the devil uses to accuse us, he nailed it to the cross. Next verse. And in this way, he disarmed the principality, rulers, and authorities. He shamed them publicly by his victory over them on the cross. That is why any accusation against you by the devil, I destroy it. In the name of Jesus, whatever is using to accuse you, attacking you in diverse ways, I command it to be destroyed. He has no right. You have been discharged. You have been acquitted. The case is closed. It can never be appealed. I declare your freedom in the name of Jesus from sickness, from disease, from pains, from agony, from frustration, from fear, intimidation, from death. I declare your victory in the name of Jesus. Glory to God. We are still looking at the scriptures in Hebrews chapter 2 from verse 10. Hebrews chapter 2 from verse 10 in New Living Translation. Hebrews 2 chapter 10. Hebrews 2, he said verse 10. God, for whom and through whom everything was made, chose to bring many children into glory. And it was only right that he should make Jesus, through his suffering, a perfect leader, fit to bring them into their salvation. Next verse. So now Jesus and the ones he makes holy have the same Father. In other words, both you and Jesus now have the same Father. That is why Jesus is not ashamed, is not embarrassed to call us brothers and sisters. He's not embarrassed at all. Next verse. For he said to God, I will proclaim your

Because God's children are human beings. I want you to listen to this closely. Because this is a masterstroke. Because God's children are human beings, the devil didn't expect him to do this. Made of flesh and blood, the Son also became flesh and blood. For only as a human being could he be able to die. And only by dying could he break the power of the devil, who had the power of death. He has to take on a human being. And is in dying like a human being, could he be able to break the power of the devil. Next verse. Only in this way could he set free all who have lived their lives as slaves in the fear of dying. We also know that the Son did not come to help angels. He came to help the descendants of Abraham. He came to help us. Therefore, it was necessary for him to be made in every respect like us, his brothers and sisters, so that he could be our merciful and faithful, not judgmental, not the one that is waiting to kill you. And that's what the devil doesn't like. He has always tried to project God as a wicked God. God does not like you. God did not like you. God doesn't do this because you are suffering from temporary setback. The greatest way you can see that God loves you is in his giving his life for you. Put back that scripture on the screen. Glory to God. He said he has to be made like brothers and sisters, so that he could be our merciful and faithful high priest before God. Then he could offer a sacrifice that would take away the sins of the people. Since he himself has gone through sufferings and testings, he's able to help us when

being tested. Jesus Christ has paid the price. He paid it judiciously. There is no more debt we are owing. I declare you free. I declare you are free. You are free to live a good life. You are free to enjoy yourself. You are free to succeed in life. You are free without looking back, because God is watching your back. Glory to God. Paul captured it in 1 Corinthians chapter 2 from verse 1. 1 Corinthians chapter 2 from verse 1. Paul captured it. He said, when I first came to you, dear brothers and sisters, I didn't use lofty words and impressive wisdom to tell you God's secret plan. It was a masterstroke. For I decided that while I was with you, I will forget everything except Jesus Christ and the one who was crucified. Paul says, my glory shall be in Christ who was crucified. Next verse. I came to you in weakness, timid and trembling, and my message and my preaching were very plain. Rather than using clever and persuasive speeches, I relied only on the power of the Holy Ghost. Next verse. I did so you will not trust in human wisdom, but in the power of God. Yet when I am among mature believers, I do speak with words of wisdom, but not the kind of wisdom that belong to this world or to the rulers of this world who are soon forgotten. No, the wisdom we speak of is the mystery of God, his plan that was previously hidden, even though he made it for our ultimate glory before the world began. Look at this. But the rulers of this world have not understood it. If they had, they would not have crucified our glorious God. If the devil ever knew that God was going to pull off a masterstroke that would bring permanent deliverance for us, if he knew that through the death victory was going to come, if he knew that through death there will be multiplied millions and billions around the world that will receive Christ as Lord, he could not have pulled that stunt. And that's why I declare, every stunt he has pulled in your life is turning around. Your story will not end in shame. It will end in glory. It will end with testimony. I will hear your testimony. Glory to God. Let's look at, and that's why the scripture says, in him we have redemption through his blood, even the forgiveness of sins. In him, once we are in him, we have faith in him, we have redemption through his blood, even the forgiveness of sins. You will see that in Ephesians 1:7 and Colossians 1:14. Colossians 1:27 says, Christ in you, the hope of glory. Confident expectation. Confident, joyful expectation of glory. Let's look at Hebrews 9 from verse 11. Hebrews 9 from verse 11. Stay with me. I know I have a little scriptures, but we just have to. I want scriptures to speak for you. Let the scriptures speak to you. But Christ be come, and high priest of good things to come, by a greater and more perfect tabernacle, and made with hands, that is to say, not of this building, neither by the blood of goats and calves, but by his own blood. He entered in once. He is not repeating it. It's a once and for all sacrifice into the holy place, which have been locked down all through the years until he came. The Holy of Holies, no one enters except the high priest once and for all, once every year. But he came in and entered just once. And the veil of the temple was broken open. Put it on the screen back. It was broken so that we can now have access, unhindered, unrestricted access. Well, what did he enter to do? To obtain eternal, you see it? It's not a temporary, eternal redemption for us. It's an eternal, your redemption is eternal. It's guaranteed and assured.

to serve the living God. And for this cause, he is the mediator of a new testament, that by means of death, for the redemption of the transgression that were under the first testament, they which are called might receive promise of eternal inheritance. We have eternal redemption. We have eternal inheritance. There is package to it. There are packages that came with it. The things that accompany salvation. Go to Hebrews chapter 9:28 in New Living Translation. Hebrews 9:28. So also Christ died once. He's not going to die again. He died once. No more sacrifice. For all time, for all seasons, as a sacrifice to take away the sins of many people. He will come again, not to deal with our sins. Those of you who are waiting for him, I hear some people say he's coming to deal with you. He's coming to judge you. He's coming to kill you. He's coming to send you to hell. Not many people will go to heaven. Look at it in the scriptures. He's talking to those who believe. He's not coming to deal with our sins, because it has been dealt with once. But to bring salvation to all who are eagerly waiting for him. Are you waiting for him? Because I am. I am waiting for him. I'm not afraid. I'm waiting for him with joy. I'm waiting for him with expectation. Go to Hebrews chapter 10 from verse 5. We are coming for a landing. A New Living Translation. That is why when Christ came, because he came to discard the old sacrifices. He came and nullified the old sacrifices which were not powerful enough to take away sin. That is why when Christ came into the world, he said to God, you did not want animal sacrifices or sin offering, but you have given me a body to offer. You were not pleased with burnt offerings or other offerings for sin. Then I said, when I saw you were not pleased, then I said, look, I have come to do your will, O God, as it is written about me in the scriptures. First, Christ said, you did not want animal sacrifices or sin offerings or burnt offerings or other offerings for sin. Nor were you pleased with them, though they were required by the law of Moses. Then he said, look, I have come to do your will. He cancels the first covenant in order to put the second into effect. Next verse. For God's will was for us to be made holy by the sacrifice of the body of Jesus Christ once for all time. Once for all time. That's his will. Through his sacrifice we are made holy. Under the old covenant, the priest stands and ministers before the altar day after day, offering the same sacrifices again and again, which can never take away sins. You see the reason why he had to come. But our high priest Jesus offered himself to God as a single sacrifice for sins, good for all time. Then he sat down. That's what he's doing now. He didn't sit down because he's tired. He sat down because he's finished. He sat down in the place of honor at God's right hand. Next verse. There he waits until his enemies are humbled and made footstool under his feet. That's our assignment. Let's go and get this job done. Let's go and put the enemies of God under his feet. Let's go fight the battles and silence satanic voices. We have been authorized. Next verse, please. For by one offering here, he forever made perfect those who have been made holy. Somebody say to yourself, I'm holy. I am perfect. I am holy. I am perfect. I am holy. I am perfect. What does that mean? The Holy Spirit also testified that this is so. For he says, this is the new covenant I will make with my people on that day, says the Lord. I will put my laws in their hearts and I'll write them on their minds. Then he said,

He will never again. Do you see that? I will never again remember their sins and their lawless deeds. Why are you always sin conscious? Why are you every moment you are talking about sin? You are insulting Jesus when you talk about your sin every moment about sin. Talk about his righteousness which was given to you. It's a gift. Speak about it. Because when you awake to your righteousness and to his righteousness, you will sin not. But when you are weak to sin, when you have a mentality of sin, you will be sinning. Develop a mentality that Christ has made you free from sin. That's our heritage. Put it back on the screen, please. When sins have been forgiven, there is no need to offer any more sacrifices. And so, dear brothers and sisters, we can boldly enter heavens. Hallelujah. Most holy place because of the blood of Jesus. By his death, Jesus opened a new and life-giving way through the curtain into the most holy place. And since we have a great high priest who rules over God's house, next verse, let us go right into the presence of God with sincere hearts, fully trusting him, for our guilty consciences have been sprinkled with Christ's blood to make us clean, and our bodies have been washed with pure water. Next verse, let us hold tightly, don't let it go, this truth, without wavering, to this hope we affirm, for God can be trusted to keep his promise. Hallelujah. Father, we give you praise. I'm excited. Discharged. Acquitted. Case is closed. No appeal. Christ has been made unto us wisdom, righteousness, sanctification, and redemption. If by one man's offense death reigned by one, much more those who receive the abundance of grace shall reign. Go and reign. Reign over the virus. Even if it is fashioned against you, you are coming out of it. Shall reign here in this life. That's our heritage. Called to reign. Because he who knew no sin became sin, that we might be made the righteousness of God in Christ. Looking unto Jesus. Oh, hallelujah. Stop looking around. Jesus died for you. Stop looking around what is happening. Look from where you are. Let us lay aside every weight and every sin that doth so easily beset us. Let us run with patience the race that's set before us. Looking unto Jesus. He is the beginner and the finisher of our faith. He who has begun this work. Stop worrying where you are at the moment. We are work in progress. We are work in progress. Stop calling yourself what God has not called you. Don't repeat the sin of Adam. You are God's child. You are the righteousness of God. You are a new creation. You are more than conqueror. There is therefore now no condemnation for you. You are in Christ Jesus. Whatsoever you bind on earth is bound in heaven. What you loose on earth is loose in heaven. You have the authority to tread upon the power of serpent and scorpion and over all the ability of the enemy, and nothing shall by enemies hurt you. Glory to God. You have been crucified with Christ. Nevertheless, you live, yet not you. The life you live now, you live by the faith of the Son of God, who loved you and gave himself for you. Christ in you, the joyful, confident expectation of glory. For whosoever is born of God overcometh the world. And this is the victory that overcomes the world, our faith.
For greater is he than he that is in you than he that's in the world. I release you to go and honor God with your lifestyle. Fear not. I don't care what the enemy has planned. Fear not. This too will pass. This too will pass. You are coming out with victory. You are coming out with spoils. You are coming out recovering all. You are coming out with creative ideas, concepts, and insights. Christ died as hell could not stop him. No power can stop him. You're unstoppable. You're unkillable. Your future is determined. I don't care your experiences now. Your future is determined. You will come out with testimony. Wherever you are, begin to pray in the Holy Ghost. Come on, pray in the Holy Ghost. Begin to pray in the Holy Ghost. I have no other argument. I have no other plea. Than Jesus died. He died for me. Oh yes. Pray in the Holy Ghost. Jesus died for me. Yes.

0: Now, wherever you are, if you have not received Christ as your Lord and Savior, say this simple prayer. It doesn't cost much. Don't close your eyes without breathing, and then only for you to find out that you made the greatest mistake of your life. You don't have to pay a price that has been paid. Christ has died for you. He has died. All you need, all he's asking is, will you let him into your life? Say it with me, Almighty God. I know I am a sinner. I cannot save myself. I renounce the devil and all his works. Jesus, I invite you into my heart. Come and live in me. You are my Savior. You are my Lord. From this moment forward, I will serve you throughout the days of my life. Thank you for saving me. That's it, my friend. Make sure that you get the contact on the screen and reach out to the people in the media that will help you further. Very important. It's not enough to just invite Christ. You need to belong. We want to follow you up. Very important. Want to keep praying for you. Very important. And now we're going to pray. Going to lead you in 3-4 items of prayer. I want you to take it together. That this continent will not be destroyed by Satan's manipulations. This African continent. There's so much being said. But our confidence is in God. Predictions and calculations and all postulations about the spread of COVID-19 in this continent, it will fail. It will not succeed. That the African leaders will not fall for the blackmail and the manipulations of the international world and the Western world. That God will grant them wisdom. And every conspiracy and cover up, as far as these issues are concerned, will be exposed. The church will come out stronger. Let's pray. Wherever you are, pray. Father, we give you the praise. We give you the honor. We thank you because our confidence is in you. The sun will not smite us by day, nor the moon by night. Yes, 1,000 will fall on our side, 10,000 on our right side. They will never come nigh us. With our eyes we shall behold and see the reward of wicked. I declare it that evil will bow before us. The wicked will bow at our gate. The plans and agenda of the enemy against us as a family will not see, will not succeed. In the name of Jesus, none will be missing. And I pray, Father God, all satanic manipulations against this continent, blackmail against the leaders of this continent, blackmail and all kinds of international conspiracies from every angle, all predictions and all kinds of postulations and calculations for the spread of COVID-19, I nullify them. It will never stand. By the authority of heaven, we exercise authority and command the wind of the Spirit to go through the entire continent, length and breadth, dismantling the works of the enemy. We will not die but live to declare the works of God. In the name that's above every name, every type of evil, cover up from any angle, I command that it be exposed. Let it be exposed in this assembly by the authority of heaven. In the name of Jesus Christ, we are coming out of this. We are coming out. We are coming out. We are coming out. We are coming out individually as a family. We are coming out as a nation. In the name of Jesus Christ of Nazareth, we pray for all those who are the first responders. The first responders of this very virus. Lord, we claim the blood over them. One by one, wherever they are all over the world, we claim the blood of the everlasting covenant. Yes, gather together, associate yourself together. It shall come to naught. It shall come to naught. It shall come to naught. Speak down, it shall not stand. God is with us. I declare it in the name of Jesus. I declare it in the name of, we are laying claim to the blood. for the blood has been shed on our behalf, declaring victory. I claim the blood over every living termite all over the world, wherever you are, all over the world. I speak that you will not die but live to declare the works of God. Even as you go on the streets, wherever you are, oh, I separate you from the viruses of the end time. And I declare that you will not be stranded. Your business will not be grinded to a halt. Finances will not embarrass you. In the name of Jesus Christ, the God of the universe, the possessor of heaven and earth, who owns the cattle on a thousand hills, and all even the cattle and the hills themselves, will provide for you. Supernaturally, I speak it at this season. Lord, we bless you. Lord, we worship you. Blessed be your name. In Jesus' name. And everyone that believes, shout amen. Amen. Glory to God. That's it, my friend. God has been very faithful. I'm excited. I am excited. I believe God has touched you in a unique way. No doubt. Don't fail to share the testimony. Let's hear from you. Let's hear from you what God has done. And on Sunday, the resurrection morning, we'll be back again to continue with our theme, Paid For. We'll be back. I'm excited already about what I'll be sharing on Sunday. I'm already excited. It's something that you won't want to miss. Tell your friends about it. Get in touch with us through in any media you can. Very, very important.
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They tie your shirt.

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He's watching some people now. My God, see what you are doing. See what you are doing. Ask him.

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What is the life without you? What is the anointing without the Holy Ghost? What is the power without the Holy Ghost? Where is the prayer power without the Holy Ghost? Where is the shifting without the Holy Ghost? Where is the territorial taking without the Holy Ghost? Where is the life without the Holy Ghost? Show me a more perfect way. Show me a more excellent way than the way of the Holy Ghost. The way of the Holy Ghost is the way of life. Is the path that seems right. The way of the Holy Ghost is the way that can change a generation. The way of the Holy Ghost is the way. Akaka.

0: a new creation.
1: Goodbye,
0: no.
1: Goodbye, goodbye.
0: Yeah.
1: Yeah, yeah, yeah, yeah, yeah, yeah. Goodbye, goodbye, goodbye, goodbye. New creation. Yeah, yeah, yeah, yeah, yeah.

There's no one to compare with you, Lord. 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You're so magnificent, Lord Jesus. We want to tell you tonight how much

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1: My confirmed party of life, them. Yes, so now me, mighty woman, how you day now? Ah, me, I happy to come Village Square again this Ogbonge afternoon. I hope see everything they can pay for your side. Yes, so you know the time might be now. This one now, Village Square O'Clock. Welcome, welcome, welcome all my confirmed party, then my wonderful villagers. I welcome you to today's episode of Village Square. We see your confirmed party, mighty woman. Tori day for ground when I won't make we talk about everybody go shook mouth, but you know how we do am now. But before we go enter the Tori proper for today, make you enter area, go call everybody, come call Rukewe, call Akparo, Way James, make all of them come tanda for Village Square. Better Tori day for ground. Oh yeah, hurry up, make you go call them, come make we go on this music break. When we come back, we go introduce the matter for ground today.

belle they sweet me when I just see all my villagers them don't enter for village square like this. Yes, so the tori for ground today, you know how we be now. We dey bring sweet sweet tori when all of us go just shook mouth put, because I dey always talk say two good head it dey better pass one. So the tori for ground today, when we dey talk about na opportunity. Yes, you hear me wella. Opportunity. This word opportunity, it not new at all to all of us where they hear them. We don't hear them 1,001 time, and we they often use them. Today we won't look them in total. What is this opportunity mean? Opportunity na time or circumstances where they possible for person to take do something. Opportunity in a time where they favorable, appropriate, or the combination of circumstances to your own advantage. Now the situation where go make them possible for you to do something where you want to do and at the time where you want to do it. Examples like maybe opportunity to go school, job opportunity to learn something new, maybe new skills. Opportunity to improve yourself professionally, advance your career, or venture into something new from waiting you sabi before. All of these examples now waiting opportunity be. Opportunities, they happen at different times in our lives. You know, but most times, some people know they recognize them. While some persons recognize them, but them too, they lazy to maximize that opportunity. You know, this adage they say opportunity or good things, sometimes they come in rags, they come in things where no they fancy. So most times when opportunity come, a lot of us know they feel recognize them because they know they fancy. You know, drive Lamborghini come. Maybe that opportunity enter down folk take come. So we feel just, you know, look them through where eye. We know they say them most times as opportunity, you know. While I talk, say some people, they know when opportunity come, but them too they lazy to make use of that opportunity when it come, because them feel say, I beg, wait till they disturb myself for, whoa, it go come again, you know. Meanwhile, opportunity, it they golden, not be every day we they see her. Get that opportunity, make her use the word, not be every day we get the. Get the opportunity to come in contact with opportunity. If you don't understand, if you don't get it, go and ask Google. We must learn how to recognize opportunities when we see one. So make we enter this opportunity talk proper. Recognizing opportunities. Make we talk about how to recognize them when they come. My paddy, my villager, not be everything where not they go well be your village people. You don't understand me, so not be everything village people they cause. Sometimes, now the fact say, you know, open your eyes to see and recognize opportunities around you. As I talked before, opportunity, they come in unlikely manner, unlikely places. They come in unlikely vessels. So most times, we they overlook them. We know they know an opportunity be that. So one of the ways for us to recognize opportunity now say, make we day observant. We must day observant. To day observant means say, you day actively look for situations, tasks, or ideas where align with your skills and interests. Make I take them again. One of the ways to take know or recognize opportunities now today observant, and it means say you go they look out, actively look out, mark that word, actively look for situations, tasks, or ideas where align with your skills and interests. So for example, you define teaching or marketing job bar, so your mind, your ears, and your eyes go they open deliberately, go they open and alert to see those opportunities where they come, where if it fits this your interest, like your teaching or marketing interest when you get. So you must put ear for ground.
to hear every opportunity. You must date those sites, maybe online, where job opportunities, then they share them, they platforms when those things, they happen. You know, go there online, they watch skits or comedies, when you suppose they check the platform where go offer such opportunities to you. You don't understand, so? So you must be observant. My villager, make we go on a music break. When we come back, we go still look more on how to recognize opportunities.

Welcome back, my confirmed villager. This na still Village Square and it is Shelle on top Grace Impact Radio, your number one Obonge radio. Welcome back. I hope so you did enjoy the tori so far. The topic for ground na opportunity. And we don't talk, say one of the ways to recognize opportunity na be say you go dey observant. Another way na to embrace new experiences. This na another way to recognize opportunity. Opportunity fit come from shifting or stepping outside your comfort zone. Opportunity fit come from stepping out of your comfort zone. You know, oftentimes we dey reluctant, we go dey drag body, we dey reluctant to shift or leave the area where we know to venture into other new things. This matter self concern me. We dey comfortable well for the areas where we know, those places where they familiar to us, the things when we don't dey used to. We know they like to change or shift. You understand me so? But it dey important because opportunity fit come from leaving that thing where you know into an unknown. You dey understand so? So we need to venture into new things, upgrade yourself, invest in yourself. Maybe you be baker now. You know that icing for baking, royal icing, yes, when they go use icing sugar. If now that era you still day as a baker or a confectionery person, you see the world don't leave you tete. If you know sabi fondant icing, you know sabi whipped cream, or you know those many new technique for baking, if you know sabi am, the world don't waka leave you be that. Or maybe you be beautician, you be makeup tech, you know sabi the new ways to take do makeup. You get one now airbrush, then they use to do the makeup. You know, so you go upgrade, you go learn new skills, you go get new, more skills, you know, upgrade on the ones when you sabi before, acquire new skills. That one self go help you to take, get more opportunities. Another thing be say, make you know they fear to fail. Make you view challenges as learning experiences or learning curves and opportunity for growth. The truth be say, when you fall, not be that time you re-fall. Now, when you refuse to get up as you fall, now that won't be failure. You don't understand so? But when you get up and move on, you don't acquire experience on how to take do things better. Tomorrow now, you no go follow that same method or follow that same road when you pass, when you come fall yakata for ground. You no say, this one now one way not to take dwan, if not na failure be that. So when you fall, you rise up, dust your body, move on. You don't get new experience be that on how not to fail again. Make you also dey open to new possibilities. Sometimes, the things where we dey see na the impossible. But when we stay on the matter long enough with the mindset of say, we go see results, that impossible idea, it fit lead to breakthroughs. In fact, most of the times, it dey lead to breakthrough. The man went do light bulb. You know, go find out how many times he tried. He failed hundreds of times. But he no stop for there. He continue until he get breakthrough on a light bulb. Even the Wright brothers, when they do aeroplane, how to fly. You know how many times then do when the thing crash, then do it crash. But they no give up. They get experience, okay, this way we no go do them again. And last, all of us, we know, say, we feel fly aeroplane from one point to the other. Possibility of them crashing, they very minimal, except technical issues, they, or unforeseen circumstances. Those people no fail. You don't understand me? So they no fail.
So make we dey open to new possibilities. Make we try even when we meet roadblock. When you strive, when you tell yourself, say you see this roadblock, we go move up. The truth be say, not just time you go take. When you dey persistent, you dey consistent, ego shift. My villagers, make we go on another music break. When we come back, we go continue this story of opportunity. The thing they sweet me well. I hope say they sweet you too.

Welcome, welcome, my confirmed party of life. Them na still me, your confirmed party, mighty woman, and we still day for Village Square for your number one online radio, Grace Impact Radio. Yes, so today we dey talk about the Tori opportunity. We don't talk what the opportunity be. We talk the opportunity in a time where they favorable or appropriate to take achieve something when we plan to. And we don't talk see opportunity, if they come around us, sometimes we know they recognize them. Other times we feel recognize them, but laziness, not they let us take hold of that opportunity. It is very important to recognize the opportunity when they come. And we talk say good to the observant, so that we go feel spot that opportunity when it come. We also talk say make we embrace new experience, that one another way to take recognize opportunity. Make we step outside our comfort zone. Make we acquire new knowledge, acquire new skill. And we talk say, make we know they fear failure, no fear to fail. When you fail, you don't know say, you don't get that experience. And now one way not to take do that thing again, mind be that. And we talk say, make we dey open to new possibilities, because sometimes that thing when we feel say it impossible, when we stay there long enough with determination and positive mindset, oftentimes we go get breakthrough from it. Another area of opportunity when I want make we see and talk about now, overcoming challenges. Yes, overcoming challenges. You must overcome certain challenges so that they not go become stumbling blocks. When the opportunity where you they find don't come, or that long awaited opportunity when it come, so we must overcome certain challenges. You understand? So when we open this discussion, I tell you say a lot of things or some things for our lives not be village people they do. The truth be say we no sabi spot opportunities. So you go come be like say we they wait for long. Where be say that thing where we they pray for God don't bring them. But because you know we are brother, you know carry walking stick, we no recognize them. Maybe that day na rapa the thing tie. So we go just commonize and say, no, not be waiting and they wait for be this. So we must learn to know and to spot opportunities, recognize them. Overcome your challenges. When you overcome your challenges, you go there prepared. You understand now? You go there prepared. You dey look for a $1 million contract. How well you dey prepared? How well you dey prepared? You when they give you that contract, you get the wherewithal or the technical know-how to take carry out that contract, or you just the way say, when they give us the contract, we will go find how we go do them. No, when you for the talk that one, another people they when don't ready, they get the technical know-how, get the manpower, get the skill sets, they don't ready. When you not bid for the contract, you think that you go collect them? No, now my village, I know they work like that. So we must overcome certain challenges. We must take care of those challenges. We go be hindrance for us for future. When God don't bring that thing, when we they wait for? Not be when he bring them, we go come the talk say, hey, make we start to be ready. No. Make we also acknowledge limitations. Acknowledge limitations. Make you identify wetin dey hinder or hold you back, and then seek solutions. Kia kia. Then talk say opportunity waits for no one. So if you no ready, he go waka leave you. He go the next door neighbor house when don't ready. Now so this opportunity be. If he catch you unprepared, he no go wait for you make you dress up. No. He go to who they prepared. So acknowledge limitations and identify them, all those things when it goes be stumbling block. Identify them and sort them out. Sort them out quick. You understand me? So we talk about overcoming challenges just now. Abi, say, because if you don't take care of them, their feet become stumbling block. Me now, I go driving school before I even start to drive my own car. I don't go driving. I don't learn how to drive. So imagine now a person asks you, okay, can you drive? You don't say that singular question, can you drive? If he determine whether God go bless you with car or he not go bless you with car. Because the person that day, God just told him, say, give this my pekin car. He asks you, can you drive? You say no.
he go there reluctant to release the key. Oh, but she say, can you drive now? So he go give you the key. Say, that car over there, move it. The spirit of the Lord has asked me to give it to you. Now so he does day. So we gots prepare. That one now one of the closest example when I feel give you of how to prepare. Make you also seek guidance. Seek guidance. Talk to mentors. Network with professionals where you don't date that area. Take tape before you. And do your research. Don't just sit down. Make them they spoon feed you. Do your research. You don't understand me, so no work up blindly. Make you also they proactive. They proactive. Me, I like this point of make you they proactive. I like them well. Because some people, they hide under the slogan, say, some slogan like, God's time is the best, and que sera, sera, that's what will be. Hey, what will be will not be if you know radio. God's time is the best. If he far from you, if you know they proactive. You don't understand me, so all these slangs are for lazy man. No wait for opportunities to come meet you. Go out. Create the opportunity. Make yourself waka go meet the opportunity if you know waka come meet you. Because sometimes when you dey inside traffic, you see say, oh, the hold up, it's a rapper. He wear face cap. And maybe where you dey go, no too far. You sit down inside there, they tell yourself, say, hey, now, I don't pay for the bus now. He must carry me reach where they go. Or now, nah, job interview, you dey go. Now, 30 minutes remain, make you take reach there. But serious traffic, they... Shall you go sit down inside there, they wait, make the interviewers come meet you inside that motor to interview you for that job. You go come down, you go work out, go where that opportunity day for that job interview. Because you get target. You don't understand me, so... So make you not wait for opportunity to come meet you. Sometimes the opportunity they wait make you come meet them. That's why I tell you, say, you guys, they sensitive. Make you be they able to recognize opportunity when you see one. You don't understand, so. Another one, because make you turn problems into opportunities. Most times, now problem, we they see. The truth be say inside that problem, opportunities, full up. Make you view the challenges. And see them as chance to take innovate and improve. Now, person see the problem of, say, not be everybody fit afford bottled water. Now, so that person take bomb pure water or sachet water, some of us they call them. Person don't say, okay, this problem now, say, okay, we know to get clean pipe-borne water where we go they drink. So, bottled water, they... You know, before, the thing, they expensive. Not be now, when all of us, they fit, buy them now, we thank Baba God. That time, when bottle water, they are more, now, for big man. So, person can't talk, say, this challenge, when common man, no fit buy this bottle water, we need to solve her. Now, that person can't get the initiative. See, say, opportunity, they inside this problem. Can't get plants. Can't they produce sachet water. As it take day for table water, not the same, it take day for sachet water. So I hope say you they understand all these examples and explanations when I try make of opportunity, of turning these problems into opportunities. Check that problem well. You go see, say, the solution is day inside that. Another one, I say, make you make the most of that opportunity. Make the most of the opportunity. This one simply means, say, make you day prepared for the opportunity. The best time to prepare now before the opportunity show. Not be when it don't show. I tell you of the $1 million contract when you day wait for. You day bid for the contract. You no get technical know-how. You no get manpower. You no employ people when you go fit do the thing. You no get machinery to take carry out that project. Meanwhile, another set over ready one finish there. So, the way to make the most of opportunity na say you dey prepared. And I talk say the best time to prepare na before the opportunities show. So that when it show, it no go catch you unawares. Like I tell you before, say me, ever before I start to drive my own car, I learn driving ever before I go get car, say this car na me the driver. Some of the ways to prepare na say you go set clear goals. Understand what you want.
understand that thing when you want achieve and how you go take reach there. If they feel me so. Now we say you go just day dreamland. They say when I just get that $1 million contract now that time I go come employ Uchi. I go come buy Grace Impact Radio. I go come put plenty stuff. You need to set clear goals. Understand that's your goal and how to achieve it. Also, develop your skills. Develop your skills. You won't work for Grace Impact Radio. You don't know how to handle or stay in front of the microphone. You don't know how to regulate your voice. You not get that tone. You go train. You know they're enough to get the desire, but you go develop skills. Engage in continuous learning and adapt to new situation. The truth be said, did anybody stop to learn? Now that they start to die. So you must constantly engage in continuous learning. Develop your skills, sharpen the ones you get before, learn new one, upgrade. My villager, this story they sweet me well. But make we go on another music break. When we come back, we go continue.

Welcome back, my wonderful villager. I hope say you did enjoy the tori where we did talk about so far opportunities, how to spot opportunities, the things that we need to do. We talk to make we acknowledge our limitations, identify them, solve them, make we seek guidance, make we get mentors where we did talk to, make we get good network of professionals when they don't day inside that field before us, make we also do our research. And make we dey proactive. If the opportunity no waka come meet us, make we waka go meet her. Make we also turn our problems into opportunities. Make we not the view challenge, say, this one pass me, oh. No. Instead, make we look that challenge eyeball to eyeball. And reason out the way we go take get solution from that problem. And I talk, say, make we make the most of opportunity. This one, now say make we dey prepared. Make we dey prepared even before the opportunity comes so that it no go take us unawares. You dey understand? So, and we talk to some of the ways to prepare. Now make you set clear goals. Understand where you dey go. Understand the way you go take achieve. Develop your skills. Engage in continuous learning. Improve on your previous skills. Acquire new ones. Also, build relationships. Build relationship, my villager. Make you network and connect with people where fit help you. You get why? You know why? Because your net worth, now your network will determine your net worth. If you dey circle of people where be saying, now just find me urgent 2K. My villager, not dey in the circle of find me urgent 2K, no. Not dead here. If you don't get people where be say you call 10 of them, then fee come to your aid to say, okay, take this 5 million or take this 3 million, add them to your business or what you want to do. Make you piante. Relocate. Take calculated risk. Not dey scared to step out of your comfort zone. Make you take calculated risk. So long as you know what you they do, it they all right to step out of your comfort zone. Don't forget, say we talked before, say opportunities they wait outside. Now when you step out of your comfort zone, you go see those opportunities. But if you just stand there for where you there, you just did that your cocoon, you just did chill, you feel no ever see some certain opportunities. You guys launch into the deep. Make you day persistent. No give up easily. Even when you dey face setbacks, you dey face challenges. Now so this life be. Opportunity, not just they lie down like that. You gas to you need to dey dogged. You need to dey determined. So make you dey persistent. No give up just like that. Say you go one place, then tell you no. You can't say they say no. I know they go again. Go back. Convince them. Say you get waiting it take to take. Offer service. No, back down. Say, or you can't close shop because 5 people don't tell you no. They happen like that. So you go continue, you go dey persistent. Make I leave una with this quote from some wise people. No security for this earth. Now only opportunity day. This one, now Douglas MacArthur talker. In talk say, security. No day for this earth. See now only opportunities there, so make you maximize every opportunity will come your way. Now for that opportunity, you will see security. Another wise man talks, say, the pessimist, they see only difficulty for every opportunity. While the optimist, they see opportunity for every difficulty. And this wise man, now Winston Churchill. Another wise man talks, say, every wall, nah, door. It depends on how you take view. And this wise man, nah, Ralph Waldo Emerson. My people, make we not always see wall. Make we push harder. We go see, say, door day there. Now here we go draw the curtain today. For Village Square with your confirmed Paddy Mighty Woman, I hope, say, this story of opportunity is sweet you and you learn one or two things from her. So make we eye day open always to see opportunity.
And when we see and make we not dey lazy to take that opportunity to become better people, to improve on ourselves, to reach that level when we dey pray to reach. I thank all of una when you follow me Tanda for Village Square today. Bless with me well, I say all of una dey here. I also thank all my people for Grace Impact Radio Studio. Aye, if una not dey there, how we go take pro, you know, come do Village Square? I thank all of una well well. And my oh God, the top revo, Twalisa, nothing do you. Devil na area boy and God na Godfather. I greet all of una specially. Until I come your way next time for Village Square, I remain your confirmed paddy, mighty woman.

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Welcome to Healing Heart with Hadiza on Grace Impact Radio, our number one online radio station for the world, music, and for entertainment. It's okay for me to say welcome to the month of August, because this is the very first time in this month that I'm, you know, getting to speak to you. Now, the month of August has been declared to us as a month of evidence. Yes, I am the evidence of God's grace to my world. God's grace profusely abounds towards me. So everywhere I go, I spread the fragrance of Christ to my world. So I believe you are also the evidence. And I believe, God, that we will indeed be the evidence of God's grace to our world. Remember, Healing Heart with Hadiza is a program designed to inspire. It's meant to encourage and also to strengthen us through God's infallible, impregnable word, the incorruptible word of God. So I want you, like I always say, it's always a delight that I'm on this side of the call, and I know that there are people out there who are listening. But I don't want us to just do this, me, you. So get everyone that needs a word of encouragement, your friends, family, colleagues, neighbors, even your frenemies. I mean, a word from God can just change that relationship. So while I allow you to get seated and maybe share the link, give a call to someone, I will just take a very short music break and I'll be right back. It's Healing Heart with Hadiza on Grace Impact Radio.

Okay, welcome back to the program. It's Healing Hearts with Hadiza. And if you're just joining in, I want to say that you are right on time. And don't forget, we are on Grace Impact Radio. So today, I just want to encourage us with a few minutes I have with us today. I'm going to share something with us. And that word simply says, don't give up. Yeah, don't. Don't give up. Giving up is never an option. Give it your all, but don't give up. The book of Galatians 6 and verse 9, I'll be reading. That will be my anchor scripture for today. And I want to take that reading from the Message translation. The Bible says in Galatians 6, 9, the Message translation, so let's not allow ourselves to get fatigued doing good. I'll take that again. So let's not allow ourselves to get fatigued doing good. At the right time, we will harvest a good crop if we don't give up or quit. You see why you shouldn't give up. There's a right time and it's conditioned, and that condition is on you. So I know some of us are here, but we are actually tired. You know, like you just hear someone say, man, I'm tired. Like tired of what? I'm just tired. We are fatigued from life issues. I mean, we are tired of waiting. You keep waiting and expecting, you know, that change to come. Tired of praying. I've been praying. I've fasted. And I'm just tired. Tired of the disappointments, the betrayals. In fact, I'm just tired. I don't know how many people are on that table right now. But I've come to say to you that the Lord is saying, don't give up. Don't give up. I know you're tired. And the reason why you're tired is because, I mean, you're just allowing all of these things to get to you. You're looking at the situation. You're looking at the circumstance. But I want you to move away. Move your eyes away from that which is making you tired, including the unanswered prayer. I'm saying to you today, don't throw in the towel. Don't quit. It's not over yet. You know, our opening text says to us that we should not allow ourselves to be tired, to be fatigued. When it says don't, that means you are in control. You can choose to do it. But just like the Bible will say, it's a life and death are in the power of your tongue. But then again, it says choose life. So the Bible is also admonishing right now that you don't give up because you are in control. Don't allow the situation to control you. You don't have control over certain issues confronting you. Yes, I agree. You know, your part is to pray. But you can't pray and answer the prayer at the same time. So I'm just here to encourage someone to do your part. Yes, that which you have control over, I want you to do that. Don't give up, especially in doing good. Don't stop praying because it's a good thing. Don't stop believing because it's a good thing. Don't stop trusting. Yes, I know that someone, in fact, the word I'm about to say now, I took a pause because, I mean, my pastor's wife was teaching on Sunday and she mentioned something. She said, it's a personal opinion.

that pastors' wife was saying that, you know, trust cannot be broken, but it can be cracked. I was careful enough to tell the person that, did you also hear her say that it is her personal opinion? So everyone is entitled to their own opinion. And if you ask my opinion on this, I agree with her to an extent that trust can get cracked. But I say to myself that every time your trust gets cracked, it leaves a dent, and eventually that dent can give way. So yes, trust can get cracked, but it can also get broken, if you ask me. So you don't have control over the issues confronting you, but you have the control to tell the enemy, you can't wear me out. A preacher said, you can't stop the bird from flying over your head, but you have the power to make sure that it does not build a nest on your head. And the reason why the enemy can't do that is because you have made a conscious decision standing on what is already accomplished for you in Christ. The ability for you to stand your ground in spite of all the hurts, the pain, is because of what you know. The book of Daniel says that the people who do know are the people that will be strong. When you know your God, when you know who God is, you will understand that if God is for you, then nothing can work against you. And I can assure you that the knowledge of what Christ has accomplished on your behalf, if you know it, will always give you the power to keep trying again and again. Christ is our advantage. Now, in the book of Luke 13, verses 6 to 9, you know, a very interesting read we have there. Luke 13, 6 to 9, the Bible says to us that a man had an apple tree. Some translation will tell you a fig tree, but let's assume, because I want to drive home a message. So a man had an apple tree planted in front of his house. He came to it, always expecting to find apples, but there weren't any apple. I mean, he said to his gardener, what's going on here? For 3 years now, I have come to this tree expecting apples, and I can't find even one apple. He said, chop it down. Bring it down. There's no need. Why waste good ground with it any longer? He said, the gardener said, let's give it another year. I'm talking about not giving up. You know, sometimes we have prayed over an issue, we were steadfast, we prayed all manner of prayer, yet we didn't see the answer. And you tell yourself, man, I'm not doing this again. I'm tired. I want to give up. That's the person I'm talking to today. God is mindful of you, and he's sending you his word. Just like the gardener told the master, give it another year. I'm here to say to you, give it another prayer. Do something again. Believe once again. Trust once again. You know, there are people who maybe relationship didn't work out, and then they just go with the tag, men are wicked. It's not all men that are wicked. And sometimes the things that didn't go well for us, it's God's way of protecting us. But because of the pain that you're feeling at that point in time, you see it as a setback. You see it as, you know, sometimes we pray this prayer, and it's almost like we're telling God, you know, we are saying we are praying to God, actually, but
in essence, we are telling God, this is what I want. Like, just make it happen the way I want. Forgetting that He is the one in charge. He has all things upheld by the word of His power. Today I'm here as the gardener with God's word, the infallible word of God. God's word that is errorless, that has no margin of failure. And I'm saying to you, give yourself more time. The man himself acknowledged that it was, you know, that tree was on a good ground. And Christ is our firm foundation. I mean, Christ is a good ground. You're a child of God. You have received Jesus as your Lord and personal Savior. Jesus never promised us anywhere in Scripture that because we are in Him, all things are just going to go easy. In fact, He said to us that the world will hate us because they hated Him. That is not to say that everything that happens is because, you know, it's working. No, that's not where I'm driving. But I'm saying that as a child of God who believe that Jesus is your firm foundation, you are of God and the greater one is inside of you. Our anchor scripture says, at the right time you will reap. At the right time. There is a right time. The Bible says to everything there is a time and a season. So there is a right time. Keep sowing, keep believing, keep trusting, keep waiting. Now you may want to ask me, when is that right time? I wish I can just give you an answer to that. But the right time, I will tell you, is the time appointed by God. It is not known to any man, because even when Jesus was asked about time, He said the Father did not disclose it. But there are things I can help you see, to observe, and you will know that when those things begin to happen, it's about that time. And I want to say to you now out there that is listening, when it looks like, you know, it's darkest, you know, in the night, if you know, when you sleep, when it's about to dawn, it looks like the weather just gets darker. It's the darkest moment. And that's because it's about to dawn. So if you're feeling like you can't hold it anymore, it's okay. And I think I'm in place to say to you that it's because it's about to dawn. And you can't afford to give up now because you have come too far from where you started. You have waited. And I want to say, don't quit now. You have prayed. And I can assure you, heaven has heard your voice. And the answer is on the way. So don't stop now. A little more time, the Bible says, and your answer will come. I'm speaking today to that person whose heart is heavy. You may be smiling outward like every one of us. We see you, you smile, but inside you're breaking. But the Lord is saying to you today, don't give up. It's a command, it's an instruction, whatever you want to say. And today I join my faith with you. I want to say this in prayer, that we thank you, Lord, for every broken heart and for every hidden tears. You know the silent battles confronting each one. And I ask that you speak to each heart beyond my words. Heal everyone and strengthen every area of weakness. You watch over your word to fulfill it, Lord. And I ask that you will hasten to perform your word today in the name of Jesus Christ. I join my faith with my brother, my sister, whoever is out there that is listening,
that is at the verge of giving up, I want you to know that your dawn is about to dawn. So don't give up. It's Still Healing Heart with Hadiza, and I'll be right back.

back. The program is Healing Heart with Hadiza on Grace Impact Radio. And today I'm just here to encourage us to not give up and don't be weary in well-doing, because the right time is here. The right time is here. Like the songwriter rightfully say, I don't believe he's brought me this far to just leave me. God is not leaving you alone until he has made you a praise upon the earth. Your pain is not the end of the story. What you're going through right now does not define who you are. It's just a season. This is not the end of your story. Heaven is still writing. I can assure you, heaven is still writing. Every day is a gift from God to showcase you, because purpose is still speaking. The next script is about to begin. So it's a wrong time to quit. You can't quit now. Like they say, quitters never win, and winners never quit. You are a winner in Christ Jesus. But the reason most times we give up is simply because we think, this is it, it's final, nothing will change. But I want to say to you that you are wrong. It's not the end. It's not final. The Bible says, who is it that saith a thing and it comes to pass when the Lord has not commanded it? And I can tell you for free, the Lord has not commanded defeat for you. He said that you are victorious through Christ Jesus, that he will uphold you with his righteous right hand. Change is a constant. Only our God that does not change. And he is saying to you today, I am not finished with you. God is not finished with you. Your story will not end in disgrace. The book of Jeremiah 29 and verse 11. If you are a Christian, a child of God, I guess this is one scripture that will be at your fingertip. Jeremiah 29 verse 11. But let me read from the Good News Translation. The Bible says, I alone know the plans I have for you. This is God speaking to you. You don't even know the plans of God concerning you. He says, I alone knows the plans I have for you. Plans to bring you prosperity and not disaster. Plans to bring about the future you hope for. You know, God is even more intentional and more ready than you are to bless you, to change that situation. God already saw the season you are in, and he still said he has a future for you. God's plan concerning you has not changed. The delay is not denial. The things you're going through today, it's not because God has abandoned you. No, God will never, he said, I will never leave you nor forsake you. He said even a suckling mother can afford to forget her child. But he said, because you are inscribed in the hollow of his palm, he said you are always before his face. God cares too much about you to let the enemy win concerning you. God has everything planned out in seasons. You know, is a God who has put all things in time, but he is not controlled by time. It is not the end of your story. I don't know how many times I need to repeat this, because I need someone to hear it. I don't care what that situation and how long you have been in it, but I'm here to say to you today that God says
it is not the end of your story. Your story will not end in disaster. He said, the plans that I have for you are plans to bring you prosperity and not disaster. Plans to bring about the future that you're hoping for. That beautiful picture that you have about the future that you want to see. I want you to keep holding on to that picture. You know, the beautiful thing about our God is that our God will always give us the bigger picture, because, you know, he wants us to behold the picture, and that way, whatever we see along that journey, we are able to go through it. And that is why the Bible says, without faith, it is impossible to please God. God's plan concerning you is to give you the future that you hope for. Now, the Passion Translation has it even more beautifully put together. It says to us, here's what Yahweh says. Here is what Yahweh says to you. To you, yes, you that is listening. I know all about the marvelous destiny I have in store for you. The destiny that God planned concerning you, he said, it is marvelous. It is colorful. It is beautiful. He says, a future planned out in details. I mean, your life is predestined by God. God is not taken unawares by the situations and circumstances that is confronting you now. Your life is already planned out in details, he says. My intention is not to harm you, but to surround you with peace and prosperity. God wants to give you the peace that passes all understanding. He says his intent is that he will give you peace and prosperity, and to give you a beautiful future, glistening with hope. Our God is a good, good Father. He's a good, good Father. Everything he does it for our well-being. That is why the Bible told us in the book of Matthew, he said, if you, earthly fathers, know how to give good gift to your children, how much more your Father in heaven. He does not forget his own. And the Bible says he has not called the sons of Jacob to seek him in vain. You are not forgotten, and he cares about you and all you're going through, but it's just a season, and he wants you to trust him even in this season of waiting, even in this season of unanswered prayer. He wants you to trust him even when you don't understand. It's all in his plan, and his plans never fails. When the enemy comes against you like a flood, be rest assured that the Spirit of the Lord always lifts up a standard against him. This season will pass. What you are experiencing will also pass. And you are coming out victorious because you are triumphant in Christ Jesus. The battle is already fought and is already won. And it's all in your favor. The book of 2 Corinthians 2 verse 14, it says to us, but thanks be to God, who always leads us in victory through Christ. God uses us to spread his knowledge everywhere like a sweet-smelling perfume. Thanks be to God, who always leads us in victory. You are led in victory. You are not fighting for victory. The victory is already won. And that victory, Christ won it on our behalf. The Bible in the book of Colossians says he made a public show of
the devil and his cohorts, and he made a public display of their disgrace. But for you, God wants to use you to spread his knowledge everywhere like a sweet-smelling perfume, so that wherever you find yourself, it will be said that it is God that did it for you. So I declare to you today that your waiting is not in vain and your prayers are answered. Don't stop. Don't quit. Keep on trusting, because God is establishing you as a sign and as a wonder, and to spread the fragrance of Christ to your world. There is a sprouting for you. You are emerging. God is bringing you to the place of visibility. Help is on the way. I understand that your current chapter is filled with pains. Yes, it is painful, but it is not the final chapter. The author is not done writing your story, and the best part is about to be read. Stay focused, because the enemy tries to wear you out, but your strength is not small. The Bible says if you fail in the day of adversity, it's because your strength is small. But I'm saying to you today that your strength is not small, because you are not held by your own strength. And the one who holds you is more than able. He is standing with you as your victorious right arm. He is God. He is our Father. He is the monarch of the universe. Matthew 11:28 says to us, "Are you weary, carrying a heavy burden? Come to me. I will refresh your life. For I am your oasis." God is your oasis. He is the God who makes water in the desert. There's a refreshing for you today in the name of Jesus Christ. Out of you shall flow again rivers of living waters. The book of Amos 9 and verse 13. Amos 9 verse 13. The easy to read version says, "The Lord says, a time of great blessing is coming." A time of great blessing is coming, and that time is here already. It says workers will still be harvesting when it is time to plow the fields again. That is to say to you that you will have more than enough. Just when you are saying that my harvest is so much, he said you'll be harvesting until it is another time to plow again. He said they will still be trampling the grapes when it is time for a new crop. Sweet wine will drip from the hills. There will still be sweetness in every area of bitterness that you have experienced. The Lord is doing a quick work. He is making impossibilities possible. Those who thought your case is over are left in awe, because the Lord has turned things around for you. The psalmist said, "When the Lord turned again our captivity, we were like them that dream. But the hidden were the ones that were testifying that their God has done great things for them." But this can only happen if you don't give up. I'm saying to you today, stay strong. Stay strong, because the harvest only comes to those who don't quit. There is a proper time, a right time for you. Be patient, because God is not through with you. The program is still Healing Heart with Hadiza. I'll be right back.

back. With God beside me, I will definitely reach my goal. And like I said before the break, I said to you that you should stay strong because the harvest only comes to those who don't quit. You want to see the power of God, you must wait. The Bible says in Hebrews that we should not cast away our confidence because it has a great recompense of reward. So, today, don't give up is my word for you. And like Gen Z's will say, if you snooze, you lose. Yeah, you will not snooze, therefore you will not lose in Jesus' name. Romans 8 verse 28, the Bible says to us, I love the Passion Translation. It says, so we are convinced that every detail of our lives is continually woven together for good. For we are his lovers who have been called to fulfill his design purpose. Excuse me. I'll take that reading again. So we are convinced. Are you convinced that every detail of your life is continually woven together for good? King James says, for we know. It is a knowing. I told you already that when you know, your attitude will change. No matter how tough, no matter how difficult, you'll be like Job who says that, all of my appointed days, I will wait until my change comes. He was very certain that it was a season and it was not the end. So today, the book of Romans says to us that every detail of our lives is continually woven together for good. For we are his lovers who have been called to fulfill his design purpose. And I dare to say to you, the Bible says, those he called are the ones that he justifies. And those he justifies, he glorifies. Your life is designed to fulfill God's designed purpose. So the waiting, the hurts, the season, the betrayal, everything is continually woven together for your good. You know, the Bible says that if the prince of this world had known, they wouldn't have crucified the King of Glory. So sometimes when people or situations seem to be overwhelming, like it's winning, it's simply because they don't have understanding of your future planned out in detail by God. God is the one who knows our end from the beginning. He knows the end from the beginning. You know, Joseph was in prison, forgotten by men. But the Bible says in the book of Genesis 41, that when the proper time came, God remembered Joseph. To everything, there is a proper time. There is a right timing. And Bible says to us, even concerning the book of Jeremiah 29:11, if you read from verse 10, the message, it says that when Babylon's time is up, not a day before. And that is the reason why you shouldn't give up. Because some people have, you know, given up on destiny just few minutes before it happened. Remember, God is not controlled by time. And therefore, what you consider years is just a day. The Bible says 1,000 years is just like a day before the Lord. So Joseph was in prison. I mean, we know his story from the betrayal of his brothers, sold into slavery, from pit to slavery, to the fact that he was a servant in his master's house,
to the accusation and ending up in prison. It was as if though it is the end. There's no hope for you again. But the Bible says, when the proper time came, God remembered Joseph. And I'm saying to you that the time to be remembered is now. Hannah kept praying. She kept praying and believing God for her own child. Her mates made her, you know, a subject of ridicule. But the Bible says, at the right time, God gave her her Samuel. Because Samuel is meant to come to fulfill a planned destiny. So he can't come before the appointed time. What about the story of the woman with the issue of blood? The Bible said she has suffered many things in the hands of different physicians. And permit me to say to you that even false prophets must have done different kinds of deliverance for her. But the issue of blood continued. She continued for 12 good years, but a time, a proper time, a right time came and her situation changed. I can go on and on. I mean, the children of Israel were in bondage in Egypt, but their right time came and they were freed. Your right time is here. I don't know, maybe as I'm speaking right now, you will get that email, you will get that phone call, you will meet that person. It might be 5 minutes from now, maybe right now, maybe before the end of the week, or maybe before the end of the month, whatever it is. But one thing is sure, and that thing I know is that there is a right time according as it is written concerning you. And when that time comes, nothing will stop you. You know, it's like a woman who is pregnant and has advanced in her pregnancy. When her time comes to be delivered, nothing stops it. Because it is the right time, even when the natural process seems to be having some complications, the medical team comes in with an intervention. And I'm saying to you, keep pounding on heaven's door, because the host of heaven is coming with an intervention. I declare to you once again that your time has come. Therefore, don't quit on prayers. Don't quit serving. You know, sometimes you say, I've been serving. What have I gained? The things that are not seen are more than the things that are seen. Because the things that are seen are subject to change. If you know how your service has been instrumental to why you are the way you are, you will serve more. Don't stop believing God. The Bible said God is a rewarder to them that diligently seek him. He has no pleasure to them who draw back to perdition. So don't stop believing. Don't stop your belief in God. Don't stop trusting God. If he has done it before, he will do it again. The Bible said God is no respecter of persons. What he has done for one, he is able to do it, because he is the same God yesterday, today, and forever. I want you to boldly declare with me today that I will not give up. Yes, you can say that with me.
I will not give up. I will not quit on God, because God is not done with me yet. The program is still Healing Heart with Hadiza, and I'll be right back.

Oh, yes, Lord, strengthen our spirit when we feel discouraged. We will not give up until we reach our goal in the name of Jesus Christ. Isaiah 40:31, the Bible says, but people who wait for the Lord to help them will receive new strength. I speak new strength to you today in the name of Jesus Christ. It says they will rise up high as if they have the wings of eagles. I declare in every area of struggle where you have crawled, receive the strength of God to mount up with wings like the eagles. He said they will run and they will not become tired. I declare that every weariness give way for the strength of God. He said they will walk and they will not become weak. To every weakness, receive the strength of God. Today, I pray for renewed strength. God is giving you beauty for ashes. He's turning your mourning into dancing. I pray for you today in the name of Jesus Christ that the strength of God will be seen in you and heal every pain in your heart. I pray the Lord replace every anxiety with his peace. Let every weariness receive the strength of God and let hopelessness give way to hope. Thank you, Lord, as you remind every heart that they are not forgotten. And you are a good, good Father. You are the good God who always, always will finish what you have started. The good work which you have begun, O God, by giving us your word that is impregnable. Lord, I declare today that that person, whoever it is listening right now, who is at the verge of giving up, they will receive new strength. There's renewal of strength. There's strength to go through again. Do it again. Don't quit on God. And as you hold on to God and to the word of his grace, which I commend you to, it is able to build you up and give you an inheritance among those who are sanctified. You will see the right proper time and you will not give up in Jesus' name. Until I come your way again on another episode of Healing Heart with

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8: I don't know who needs to hear this today, but your failure is not your ending.

They laughed at her because she was barren. They mocked him because he couldn't find a job. They pitied her because she had no money. What they didn't know is this. God always writes the last chapter. And when he does, your story will not end in shame.

So if you thought your story ended, if you thought the pain had won, listen close.

with an assurance that each time we gather in your presence, we do not go back the same. And we thank you for that expectation will be fulfilled. Each of us, we will go home being enriched. In the name of Jesus, we give you praise. We exalt you. You are worthy, O God, of this gathering. We thank you, O God, from the man of God that you used to minister to us, to the choir that would sing. We thank you for everyone will do their work by your strength. For we cannot do this assignment by our own strength, O God. We rely on your strength, O God. We thank you for you will strengthen the man of God. You will give power to the word that will come out of his mouth in the name of Jesus. And we thank you for the choir. We thank you for everyone that will do, that will represent you here. Father, Lord, serving in any capacity, we thank you for your grace. Thank you for sufficient grace for every assignment in the name of Jesus. Thank you for grace to serve you diligently. We give you praise, O God.

0: creator, a helper, a strengthener. We are grateful that we are gathering unto the only true and living God. We are grateful not just that we are gathering, that we belong to you. We are grateful, oh God, for grace. We are grateful for your light that you have shined in our path of life. We are grateful for all of the things you have done for us beyond words. You have done us well. You are good to us. Father, we thank you. We give you praise. This is the day the Lord has made. We rejoice in the Lord. We rejoice, oh God. We rejoice this day. We rejoice for the plan you have for us today. We rejoice for what we are receiving today. We rejoice. We are going home blessed. We rejoice. Thank you, Heavenly Father. Your name alone we exalt. You are worthy of our praise, oh God. Our King, our Master. We worship you. We adore you. You are great and greatly to be praised. There is none like you, oh God. This service, we turn it loose, oh God. We turn loose your joy, your peace. In the name of Jesus, every aspect of this service, Father, shall be a blessing to us. We thank you. We declare it, and we believe that so it is. Every aspect, in Jesus' name, every aspect of this service, we declare it shall be a blessing. In the mighty name of Jesus, and we declare that our God will be glorified. It will be a glorifying session. Each session of this service today, in the name of Jesus, we exalt you, O God. Receive our praise, O God. From our heart, we praise you. From our heart, we say thank you, Lord. You are worthy. In Jesus' name, we've given thanks. Amen.
1: Amen. The Lord is worthy to be praised. Hallelujah. Thank you, Jesus.

Just lift up your hands and let's honor him. Hallowed be his name. Lord, we adore you. We honor you. You are the Lord Most High. You are the Lord Most High. Hallowed be your name forever. You are the Lord Most High. You are the Lord Most High. You are our El Elyon. You are the Most High God. Hallowed be your name. Hallowed be your name tonight. We thank you. We honor you, Father, for your sweet spirit. Thank you for your Holy Spirit. Thank you for all you've done. Thank you for the sacrifice. We honor you today. We praise your name, King of Glory. Blessed be your name forever. In Jesus' glorious name we worship. Amen. Amen. Amen. Put your hands together to the Lord. Amen. Glory to God. Awesome, God. Welcome to Bible study. God bless you. Please be seated. On our way to our seat, let's appreciate our wonderful choir. That was an amazing worship, praise and worship session. Praise God. Praise God. Good evening, church. Glory to God. I welcome everybody who has joined us online tonight. Thank you for connecting to this Bible study. The Lord with us, in us, for us, in our midst. He's mighty, doing great and amazing things. I trust God we're going to have an awesome time, impactful time of learning, impactful time as we fellowship with one another tonight in Jesus' name. Praise God. All right. Thank you, Father. Thank you, Father. Thank you, Father. Thank you, Spirit of God. Once again, we commit this time to you. Thank you for the spirit of wisdom and revelation. Thank you for utterance. Thank you for door of faith that is in this house. Thank you for door of utterance. Thank you for boldness to declare your word. Thank you for clarity of thoughts. Thank you, Father. Your word will come expressly. I yield myself once again to you. Thank you, Father. In Jesus' name. Amen. We are starting a series, a very interesting series. We are doing this time. I'm teaching on living proof of grace. So the theme or the series we are running is living proof. Living proof. That's a series. Living proofs. So there are things we'll be dealing with as the Lord gives us opportunity. But tonight I'll be teaching on living proofs of grace. Living proofs of grace. The knowledge of God is not head knowledge. It's not head knowledge. The knowledge of God is the word yada in Hebrew. The word yada in Hebrew is experiential knowledge. And Adam knew his wife. So the word is an Adam yada his wife. That's experiential knowledge. That kind of knowledge of someone, it speaks of intimacy. So when John was writing in 1 John, he says that which we have heard, which we have seen, which our hand have handled, meaning we experienced him. We experienced him. You know, it's interesting to note how Peter talked about Matthew 17 experience. You know Matthew 17 experience? Matthew 17 is the Mount of Transfiguration. And when Peter was writing it in his epistle, it was, nobody could have captured it the way he did. Reason was because Peter was there. He was there. So he wasn't writing to you what somebody told him. He was writing what he experienced. When John was writing his epistles as well, he said, we saw it. We heard him. We felt him. And that's the difference.

than us, that today they have become religious organizations. Because their children did not experience God for themselves. Every generation should be exposed to experience God for themselves. Experience God for themselves. There is nothing as it. There is nothing as when you experience God for yourself. So, and that's why this, for me, this series is very, very important that everybody listen to it in this church and everywhere around the world that you follow us. Let me start from Acts chapter 4. Acts chapter 4, I read verse 13, the Passion Translation. Acts chapter 4, verse 13. Let's start from there. Verse 13, the Passion Translation. The council members were astonished as they witnessed the bold courage of Peter and John, especially when they discovered that they were just ordinary men who had never had religious training. Note this last part. They began to understand the effect Jesus had on them simply by spending time with him. So these religious leaders understood that what these guys are displaying, the boldness they saw with Peter and John, were not something that a classroom would have taught them. They said this was the effect of them spending time with Jesus. So there is no way you will receive this grace that we are teaching on, it will not show on your life. That's what we are saying. There is no way. There is no way. There is no way you will receive this message, it will not show on your life. 2 Corinthians chapter 2, verse 14. I have a lot of scriptures and things to communicate to us tonight, so I trust God to grant us the speed, the necessary speed needed to communicate this truth. 2 Corinthians chapter 2, verse 14. This is our first for the month. Is our first for this series. 2 Corinthians chapter 2, verse 14, the Passion Translation as well. God always makes his grace visible in Christ, who includes us as partners. God's grace, and I need to understand the sequence. God's grace is visible in Christ. Christ now includes us as partners of his endless triumph through our yielded lives. He spreads the fragrance of the knowledge of God everywhere we go. Through our yielded lives, he spreads the fragrance of the knowledge of God everywhere we go. Titus chapter 2. Titus chapter 2, is interesting, very interesting that we always read verse 11 and 12. But I want us to back up a bit and read from verse 7. Titus chapter 2, from verse 7. In the Passion Translation, Titus chapter 2, from verse 7, the Passion Translation, TPT. Above all, set yourself apart as a model. Please pay attention to every word here. Above all, set yourself apart as a model of a life nobly lived. With dignity, demonstrate integrity in all that you teach. Bring clear, wholesome message that cannot be condemned, and then your critics will be embarrassed with nothing bad to say about, or somebody say amen. It's possible to live a blameless life. Servants are to be supportive to their masters and do what is pleasing in every way. They are not to be argumentative. I need to read that again. They are not to be argumentative nor steal, but prove themselves to be completely loyal and trustworthy. Very rare commodity this age. Prove themselves to be complete loyal and trustworthy. By doing this, they will advertise through all they do. Rather, by this, they will advertise through all that they do the beautiful teachings

0: of our God and Savior. What is the beautiful teaching of our God and Savior? It is called the teaching of grace, the word of his grace. He says, by living this life, you will advertise this beautiful message. So we get, this is where it gets, this is from where it takes us to verse 11. So let's read verse 11 in the New King James that we are familiar with. New King James, verse 11. We just stop at verse 10 now. So verse 11 says, for the grace of God, that's the message, that brings salvation has appeared to all men, teaching us that denying ungodliness, worldly lust, we shall live soberly, righteously, and godly in this present age. So you see the flow. Model. Your life should be a model. Proof. Living proofs of grace. I said on Sunday, and it bears repetition, still a flow on that thought, that grace received will eventually be grace revealed. Let me say that again. Grace received will eventually become grace revealed. What I said on Sunday, and I'm saying it again now, is that receiving grace is not an end in itself. Receiving grace is, we have received it to reveal it, or we have received him to reveal him. We have received him to reveal him. Jesus told them, wait until the promise of the Father comes on you. And when the promise comes on you, you will now go to Jerusalem, to Judea, to Samaria, and to the uttermost part of the earth. Now, the early church received the power. They received that the Holy Ghost. They received the Holy Ghost. And guess what? They settled. They thought it was for them to feel good and greet one another. Hence, there was persecution that came and scattered them everywhere. Because the essence of this message is not for you to receive it and argue on Facebook. The essence of this message is not for you to receive it and, you know, you feel so pumped up. The essence of this message is that it will result in you revealing him. Jesus said, the works I do, you will do what? Talk to me, church. You will do what? Greater works. Please, can somebody, it's Bible study. Can somebody tell me what the greater work is? What is greater work? Yes. What is that greater work we are to do? Work of salvation. Interesting. Good. What is the greater work? The greater work we are to do, you cannot do more miracle than Jesus. Are we together? The highest of miracle is raising the dead. The height of miracle is raising the dead. Jesus raised the dead. So when he says he will do greater work, what is the greater work? There was something Jesus could not do. There was one thing Jesus could not do. I mean, Jesus, in his earthly ministry, the only thing Jesus could not do was get people born again. He thought about it. But nobody was born again until he died and he rose from the dead. So he says, it's better for me to go. When I go, that's when you can do greater works. Can you lift up your hand and make this prayer with me? I will make Jesus known. Say it one more time. I will make Jesus known. That's why I tell you, church, I'm not of making him proud. He doesn't need us to make him proud. Amen? Are we together? There is nothing you will do that will make God. You know, we sing it in song, and it could touch us emotionally, but it's not scriptural. It's not scriptural. It can help you, but truth is, it is not scriptural. Sometimes we sing something, and we sing something like, magnify the Lord. Truth is, can you really magnify him? You cannot magnify him. There is, and I love that song. You know, I love songs. I love that song that says, there is nothing you call him that he's not. Amen. You can elogize man. You can call man something that he's not, and he dream of getting there. There is nothing you call God. We just sang a song now that talks of him as our Most High. You know what the Most High meant? The Most High is not the pinnacle of a thing. El Elyon is not the pinnacle of something. It's not the summit. It's not the end, as it were. When you say he's the El Elyon, he's the Most High, you are saying he's the end of height, meaning that there is no height. There is no height. There is no height. So you can't say he's this tall. You can't measure him. You can't measure him. So the essence of us receiving this grace is to reveal it. It's to reveal Jesus. It's to reveal Jesus. The same grace that saved us also shows through us. And one of the things we are doing in this teaching is to distinguish between the root and the fruit of Christian life. The root and the fruit of Christian life. Please note this. It's important I emphasize on this particular point. We are not saved because we produce evidence. No. We are not saved because we produce evidence. And I will show you something from scripture. We are not saved because we produce evidence. We produce evidence because we have been saved by grace. Big Daddy said something to this on Sunday. We are not saved because we produce evidence. It's not our evidence that saves us. But because we are saved, we have evidence. Because we are saved, we have evidence. One of the best references in scripture that captures all I've said now is Ephesians chapter 2. Ephesians chapter 2, you can read from verse 1, but let's read from verse 8 because of time. From verse 8, I'm reading from New King James, Ephesians chapter 2 from verse 8. It says, "For by grace you have been saved, through faith, and that not of yourselves. It is the gift of God, not of works, lest anyone should boast." You are saved by grace, not of you. It's not your works, it's God's gift. "Not of works, lest any man should boast." Now verse 10 says, "For we are his workmanship." We are his workmanship, created in Christ Jesus. For what? For what? We are created for good works, created in Christ Jesus, for good works, which God prepared beforehand that we should walk in them. Praise God. So you see the sequence. You see the sequence. It is grace, salvation, new creation, and then good works. Grace, salvation, new creation, good works. We see this sequence in Ephesians 2, 8 to 10. Grace, salvation. We become new creation. And as new creation, we become good works. Now, this is it, church. It's important we emphasize on this in this Bible study. When you reverse this order, when you put good works before salvation, before grace, your good works becomes dead works. Your good works becomes filthy rags. We need to understand this because some persons had interpreted grace to mean that it doesn't demand or request work. No. And they will always refer us to James. That James says, "Show me your work and I will show you my faith." But they are not contradictory. They are not contradictory. I've told us here in church, one of the person who carried out the Reformation, Martin Luther the Reformer, of course, his favorite book of the Bible is the book of Galatians. And Martin Luther said, he do not believe, it's him. He had that understanding, but it was limited. Permit me to say that. It was limited. Because he said in his theology, in his understanding, that the book of James couldn't have been part of the canonized books. Because he said that the book of James emphasized on works. But this is it. The work has to be after you are saved. Isaiah chapter 64, verse 6. Let's read scriptures. Isaiah 64, verse 6, New King James. "But we are all like an unclean thing, and our righteousness are like filthy rags. Our righteousness, when you put it before salvation, is like filthy rags. He says, we offered as leaves, and our iniquity, like the wind, have taken us away. Praise God. So good works are not the cause of salvation. They are the consequence of it. Good works are not what gets you saved. They are the consequence of it. Isaiah 32 verse 17, the Passion Translation. Isaiah 32 verse 17, the Passion Translation. The work of righteousness is peace. The work of righteousness is peace. The result of righteousness is quietness and confidence forever. So, good works are the result of your salvation, the result of the gift of righteousness you have received. We receive the gift first, and then we begin to live it out. It is not the good works that save you. Your good work before God, like we see in Scripture, is like filthy rag. It's like filthy rag. We don't work for acceptance, we work from acceptance. We do not live right so that God will make us sons. Rather, we live differently because in Christ we are already sons. What is grace therefore? Quickly, what is grace therefore? Let's use this as definition for grace on this subject. What is grace therefore? Grace, we have to first understand it doctrinally before we discuss the evidence. So what is grace? Grace is more than simply unmerited favor. That has been emphasized from pre-emerge conference to the emerge conference proper. That grace is more than simply unmerited favor. It is correct, but it's incomplete. Grace is God acting favorably towards humanity on the basis of Christ and his finished work, rather than human merit. That's grace. Grace is everything that Jesus represents. It is God acting favorably. The Bible says he's favorably disposed to do us good. Grace is God acting favorably towards humanity on the basis of what Christ and his finished work, on the basis of Christ and his finished work, rather than human merit. John chapter 1 verse 14, New King James. And the word became flesh and dwelt amongst us, and we beheld his glory, the glory as the only begotten of the Father, full of grace and truth. So grace ultimately revealed a person, and the person is Jesus Christ. Verse 16 and 17 of the same John chapter 1, and of his fullness we have all received, grace for grace. For the law was given through Moses, but grace and truth came through Jesus Christ. We have thought this, explained it, and our Father came here and explained it himself. Then when you hear grace and truth, they are not two things. They are not two things. The word "and" there is the word "kai" in Greek, which explains what the previous is or was. So grace, which is truth. So when people say let's balance grace with truth, that's incorrect scripturally. Because sometimes you want to use your understanding of grammar to interpret scripture. But the Bible was not written in your English. The Bible was not written in your mother tongue. The Bible was written in a particular language. So to understand it, you have to understand the language in which it was written. Praise God. Let me have the mic. Praise God. Amen. Amen. Praise God. Praise God. Okay. Grace. So grace is not primarily a principle to master. Grace is God's provision in Christ. Grace is God's provision in Christ to receive. Grace is God's provision in Christ to receive. We've read this verse over and over.
1: 1 Corinthians chapter 15, verse 10. But by the grace of God, I am what I am. And his grace towards me was not in vain, but I labored more abundantly than they all. Yet not I, but the grace of God which was with me. Which was with me. Praise God. The grace of God which was with me. Grace begins with what God in Christ has done. Grace begins with what God in Christ has done. Not what we do. Not what we do. Not what we do. Christianity begins with an announcement, not instruction. And what is the announcement that we started? You must have heard us say it in teaching and preaching, that we start from finishing line. Praise God. We start from finishing line. What we are in, our faith starts from finish. Start from finish. If you understand this, it will affect everything about you. It starts from finish. Where did we start Christianity? We started it when Jesus said, John chapter 19, verse 30. Remember what Jesus said there? It is what? Finished. It is finished. John 1, 19, verse 30. So when he had received the sour wine, he said, it is finished. This is where we started. We started where it finished. So you are not working to make it. I think it was Big Daddy or one of the speakers that said it. That prayer, it sounds religious, but it's not prayer we should make. So, you know, it sounds humble, but it's not scriptural. Prayers like, I pray we make heaven. You know, you are still praying to make heaven. You are still praying to make heaven. Praise God. Big Daddy said it. Anything that gets you to be pursuing something, always wanting to get something, is not Christianity. It's not Christianity. Jesus did not die for you to work to get. Jesus died so that you can receive what you already have. He got it for you. Somebody say amen. So before God tells us what to do, he reveals what Christ has done. Romans chapter 5 and verse 8. Romans 5 verse 8. God help me today with time. Romans 5 verse 8. New King James. But God demonstrates his own love towards us, in that while we were still sinners, Christ died for us. Jesus did not wait for humanity to improve. He moved first. Please note Romans chapter 5, 20 to 21. Let me read it quickly. Moreover, the law entered that the offense might abound. But where sin abounded, grace abounded much more. So that as sin reigned in death, so grace might reign through the righteousness to eternal life through Jesus Christ our Lord. The grace of God is God's answer to humanity's inability. Therefore, the gospel is not do better so that God can accept you. The gospel is Christ has done what you could never do. Believe in him, receive his life, and now live from that reality. Somebody say amen. Praise God. We must never reverse this order. Praise God. We must never reverse this order. It's been said, and we must emphasize on it. Grace is not achieved. Grace is received. Grace is never achieved. Grace is received. It's not an achievement. That's why there is no boasting here. Grace is never achieved. It is received. Romans chapter 5, verse 17. For if by the offense of by one man's offense death reigned through the one, much more those who received abundance of grace and of the gift of righteousness will reign in life through the one, Jesus Christ. We have received the abundance of grace. We have received the abundance of grace. So this grace cannot be earned, because the moment it is earned, it ceases to be grace. You will see it explicitly written in Romans chapter 11. I love the book of Romans. Romans chapter 11 verse 6. You will see what I just said now explicitly written there. Romans 11 verse 6. It's Bible study, so let's study. Romans 11 verse 6. And if by grace, then it is no longer of works. Otherwise, grace is no longer grace. But if it is of works, it is no longer grace. Otherwise, work is no longer work. So you cannot put the two. You cannot bring work and grace together. You cannot mix the two together. They do not go together. So we don't achieve grace. We don't achieve it. We don't deserve it. You don't qualify yourself for grace. You receive grace by faith. Praise God. You receive grace by faith. You receive grace by faith. Grace does not merely forgive. And we are getting to the meat of today's teaching. Grace does not merely forgive. Grace transforms. Grace transforms. Grace transforms. There is a dangerous misunderstanding of grace that reduces it to God's willingness to overlook wrongdoing. This is not the complete truth about the biblical grace. Grace saves. Please note this. Grace saves. Grace justifies. Grace teaches. Grace strengthens. Grace transforms. Grace empowers. And grace produces. This will be your portion in Jesus' name. Did I say will be? This is your portion in Jesus' name. Grace saves. Grace justifies. Grace teaches. Grace strengthens. Grace transforms. Grace empowers. Grace produces. Praise God. Praise God. Glory to God. Glory to God. So let's get to the proof of grace. I have about 9 things I want to share with us. I trust God that He will help me to manage this time. Praise God. About 9 things I want to share with us on this, the proofs of grace. Number one, the first proof of grace is that grace gives you a new identity. That's the first thing grace does. The first thing, the first proof of grace is that you receive a new identity. 2 Corinthians 5 verse 17, very interesting, very powerful verse. I don't want to just say it's familiar. Therefore, if anyone is in Christ, he is a new creation. All things are passed away. Behold, all things have become new. So grace does not improve. This is not character modification. It doesn't just improve your Adam, your Adamic nature. Grace gives you a fresh and new beginning. Grace brings us into a state. Into a state. And that state is Christ. Christianity is not fundamentally behavioral modification. It's not. This is not improvement of your old self. It's not improvement of your old self. It is spiritual regeneration, producing a new person, a new manner of life. I'm a new creation. When we say it, it's not a title. It's your identity. It's your identity. And the reason you need to understand it, you need to keep hearing this, is that if you do not understand this, if we do not bring this to your consciousness, you will still be living in your old state. I've said this many times here. There are people living in the United Kingdom. There are people living in Europe, living in America. First generation immigrants. They were Nigerians. Let me use Nigeria. They were Nigerians. And they've relocated. They've gotten their citizenship. Legally, they are now Europeans. They are now British or whatever they call them. They are now Americans. But do you know that a good number of first generation immigrants though they've naturalized, they've become citizens of another country, do you know they still behave their previous nationality? I mean, they still behave. In fact, I've noticed, if you travel, there will be a community where it's like their settlement. All of them will prefer to live in that community. And in that community, they still behave like they behave where they're coming from. Are we together? And so it has to be a deliberate effort to depart from that. The first thing it gives you is new identity. Ephesians chapter 2 from verse 1 to 5. Let's read King James. And you hath he quickened who were dead in trespasses and sins, wherein in time past you walked according to the course of this world, according to the prince of the power of the air, the spirit that now walketh in the children of disobedience, among whom also we all had our conversation in time past, in the lust of our flesh, fulfilling the desires of the flesh and of the mind, and were by nature the children of wrath, even as others. Verse 4. But God, who is rich in mercy, for his great love wherewith he loved us, even when we were dead in sins, had quickened us together with Christ. By grace you are saved. So there is, it's not improvement. A dead man and a man that has become alive, a new life was given to you. Lift up your hand and say, I'm a new creation. Say it one more time like you know it. I'm a new creation. So he made us alive. He made us alive. He made us alive. Our Christian conduct should flow from our Christian identity. We do not pursue holiness to become God's children. But because we are God's children, holiness becomes consistent with our new identity. Your identity precedes your activity. Your identity precedes your activity. It is not water that makes a fish a fish, but a fish will have to live in water. It is not water that makes a fish a fish, but a fish will have to live in water. So the first proof of grace is a change of identity. A change of identity. The second proof of grace, I will have to run. Permit me, I will run side scriptures and then we'll run with it because I want to complete this today by the grace of God. The second proof of grace, second proof of a living proof of grace is the fruit of the Spirit. The fruit of the Spirit. The fruit of the Spirit. The fruit of the Spirit is not necessarily what the believer should pray for. It's not what you should pray for. I don't know who is born and is praying to have his father's DNA. Can you imagine? You don't do that. When you are born again, you are born of the Spirit. This fruit is not the fruit of your spirit. It's the fruit of the Holy Spirit in you. It's the fruit of the Holy Spirit in you. Galatians 5, 22 and 23 tells us that. Is fruit. Fruit is something that comes from within, from inside. It comes from inside. It's not decoration. It's not something. It's not exterior. It's not exterior. And that's why our emphasis is not on the outside. Big Daddy told us. I mean, we have a good template, model to learn from. He had made these mistakes so that we don't make them. He said when he started, he said he noticed, of course, there were rules. Cover your hair.

grace produces good works. Grace produces good works. We've read Ephesians 2. We've read Ephesians 2 and verse 8 to 10. Colossians chapter 1 verse 10 says, you'll be fruitful in every good work. Jesus was anointed with the Holy Ghost and power. He went about doing good. Good works don't save. We have explained that here. Good works will not save. But genuine salvation will produce good work. We are created for good works. There is no contradiction here. We are created for good works. Titus chapter 3 verse 8. Please note it. I may not read it now. I want to emphasize again so you don't misunderstand. Because I think Bishop Wallace said it and I agree with him completely. Sometimes people could hear something and interpret something or say what the preacher did not even say. We are not saved by good works. We are saved for good works. That's why we don't flout it. It's not something we boast about. But once we are saved, we should produce good works. Grace, therefore, does not make work irrelevant. I've told you to note Titus chapter 3, verse 8. Grace does not make work irrelevant. Of salvation. Number 4. Grace produces unusual labor. I need to shout this. Grace produces unusual labor. I love Paul's, the picture he paints here on grace and labor. 1 Corinthians 15 verse 10. But by the grace of God, I am what I am. He says, but I labor. See, this grace upon me was not in vain. I labor more abundantly than they all. Yet not I. He says, the grace of God which was upon him. So when people, we will come to something. But when people say something like, because of the grace we teach, that's why people have become lazy. It's because the people that, if you become passive because of the message of grace, you did not understand grace. Are we together, church? If you become passive because of this message, you didn't get it. You stop giving because you heard the message of grace. You were never giving before. If the reason you stop giving is because they told you, if you did not give, you will not be under curse. You say, thank God though, so I will not give. See, those ones you were giving before were not giving. Grace will make you labor more. Jesus said, to whom that much is forgiven, he does what? He loves more. If you understand that much is forgiven you, you will love more. Grace made me labor. That's what Paul said, and it's true. Of course, he quickly told us that it's not him, it's the grace of God. Grace praise God. Grace will make you labor more. Grace will make you zealous for the things of God. Let me read this passage. This will bless you. It blessed me. Praise God. John chapter 2 verse 17. Thank you, God. Thank you, Lord. John 2 verse 17, New King James. Then his disciples remembered. So Jesus one day entered the temple. And you know what? It's very interesting that he did this after the wedding in Cana in Galilee. Jesus entered temple and saw men treading in the temple. They had turned the church into something else. So Jesus took whip and whip these people.
And he said to them, my Father's house shall be what? House of prayer. And not den of thieves. Then his disciples, so we came to this verse. Then his disciples remembered that it was written. What was written? Read for me, church. The zeal for his house, the zeal for your house, for the house of God, has eaten him up. Jesus is grace personified. That's the grace of God. Another person that this was used for was Phinehas. Phinehas. One day enter temple and see people committing atrocity in the temple of God. He used spear. Amen? He used spear. He didn't ask his pastor, what should I do? He used spear and trust the people. The two people died there. The Bible said that because of his zeal, he called it zeal. God's anger, God's wrath was withheld. So Jesus entered temple and saw what should not be. Jesus entered church and saw empty seats and he got angry in his spirit. This seat should not be empty. Somebody should sit here. And saw people doing what they should not do. He said, no, this should not be. This is my Father's house. It's my Father's house. They saw it and said, the zeal of your house, was written, the zeal of your house has taken him up, has eaten him up, has consumed him. If you read other translations like NIV, NLT, you use the word consumed, has consumed him, eating him up. So they quoted Psalms. Let's read the Psalms. Psalm 69. Psalm 69 and verse 9. Let's read verse 9. Psalm 69, verse 9. Psalm 69, verse 9. Yeah. So this was where they quoted. I'm going to also do some Bible study here. Are we ready? So let's read it. Let's read this together. Psalm 69, verse 9. Let's read together. And the reproach of those who reproach you had fallen on me. The first word there was what? What's the first word in this verse? What's the first word here? So we are all English students. So when you hear because, what does it say? Huh? There should be something B to, you know, all right? I said there should be something that led to this verse. So let's read up from verse 7. Psalm 69 from verse 7. He uses the word because, but let's take this because. Because for your sake, I have borne reproach. Shame has covered my face. Verse 8. I have become, what? A stranger to my brothers and an alien to my mother's children. Hold it there. So it's saying in verse 9, Spirit of God, help us. So he's saying in verse 9 that the reason the zeal of the house has eaten me up, because the zeal for your house has eaten me up. This zeal that has eaten me up, he says that one of the things that led to it, because of this zeal, I've become a stranger to my brothers. I'm an alien, a foreigner to my mother's children. Praise God. Some of us, most of us, all of us here, you have siblings. Are we together? Are we together? Yeah. Do you know? And I do you know? Nobody knows you better than your siblings. Amen. Talk to me, church. Nobody, not even your spouse. Are we together? Let's talk. Are we together? Nobody knows you better than your siblings. That's why when you marry newly, your spouse will be asking your siblings,
how far I so your siblings will educate your spouse on your personality. And even at that, nobody, that's why you shouldn't quarrel with your brothers-in-law or sisters-in-law. Nobody understands your spouse than his or her siblings. Because before influence, they know who the person really is. Are we together? So, but the psalmist is saying, he said, I'm a stranger to my brothers. What I grew up knowing, they don't understand me anymore. That this is not me. That this person has changed. People of God, I can relate very well with this passage. All of you, everybody here, you met me after I got saved. Are we together? You met me. So the me you know is a different me. My wife met me, PC met me after I got saved. My siblings knew me before I got saved. So the Obinna they know now is a strange Obinna. If after you got saved, people that knew you before cannot differentiate what happened to your life after 6 months, 1 year, 2, 3, 4 years. No. This zeal will make you behave differently. That's what he's saying. He said, I'm a stranger to my brothers. I'm an alien to my mother's children because the zeal of the house has taken hold of me.

That's what grace does. When Big Daddy say it, I can relate with this. That when you understand this grace, you go bananas for God. I'm telling you. One of the proof that you have received this grace is the zeal of the Lord will overtake you. You want everybody to hear it. You want everybody to know it. So it does not bring about passivity. It doesn't bring about you being laid back, dragging your feet. I wonder what you received. If it's this grace that we received, I'm telling you, people of God, when you receive this grace, there will be, you know, Archbishop wrote a book, Fire in My Bones. There will be fire in your bones. Jeremiah said, I could not stay. Even when I said I will not preach, he says something is burning. I can't stay. I can't keep it. So this message, we have a responsibility, people of God. We have a responsibility. So when I see people become careless, become laid back, become, you know, you have to push them. See, if you wait for us to motivate you with fear, for, you know, people like fear. People like fear. People like fear. If you don't tight, things will become tight for you. And the reason you are giving is that so that things will not become tight for you. You have never been given. Are you aware, church, are you aware? We may not get into other points. But are you aware that it's not every giving God receives? Amen? But for your information, he loves who? Who does he love? He loves cheerful giver. So if you are giving and you squeeze your face, because, you know, it's like, you know, when you are going to shrine, because the shrine had told you, I don't want to call the village, amen. That village shrine, they've told you if you don't bring that thing, death will, so you don't want to die. And you are bringing that thing to the shrine. That's the same way some of us approach God. As though if I don't give him this, he will kill me. Listen to this. Nollywood has so conditioned you that anytime somebody do bad, something bad will happen to the person. I have good news for you. Sometimes you do bad, bad things will not happen to you. Are we together? So, if your reason for doing bad is so that bad things will not happen to you, you are in the kindergarten stage of Christianity. It says, because of your zeal, this thing has taken hold of me. I'm a stranger to my brothers. They don't understand. They know that before now, before he released something, but suddenly he has received this grace and has become just gracious. You know, when you embrace this truth, and some of you, I'm not telling you something as in isolation, it happens. When you embrace this truth, you will be the opposite of yourself. Sometimes my siblings will say, Obinna, is this you? Is this you? And the truth is that you don't even struggle to live it. It's a life. You don't struggle to live this.

There are places you used to hang out. Young guys, there are places you used to hang out. Nobody is policing you. Nobody. Once you embrace, once this truth enters you, you become uncomfortable with that space. It will not settle with you again. It will not interest you anymore. I'm telling you. It's called zeal. Zeal. And the fifth one, our time is up. The fifth one is just a follow-up to it. This grace produces generosity. This grace produces generosity. I can tell you here. I can tell you. I'm the pastor of this church. I can tell you. You know, some people say, Grace Church is an unprosperous church. No, not our Grace Church. This Grace Church is very prosperous. Amen? Somebody say amen. This church is very prosperous. I'm telling you.

Time. 2 Corinthians chapter 8. You can read. Read 2 Corinthians chapter 8. You can read from verse 1 to 4. And it talked about the church in Macedonia. The Macedonia church. There is a particular grace. Let me read quickly. Moreover, brethren, we make known to you the grace of God bestowed on the churches of Macedonia, that in a great trial of affliction, the abundance of their joy and their deep poverty abounded in the riches of their liberality. For I bear witness that according to their ability, listen to this, according to their ability, yes, and beyond their ability, they were freely willing, employing us with much urgency that we would receive the gift and the fellowship of the ministering to the saints. This church, Paul said, I can testify that they have this gift, this grace was on them to give. He said, I know them, I saw them. They are not as rich as you, Corinthian church. But even in their penury, even in their lack, they were still giving. They were willing to give. In the days of his power, what will happen? In the days of his power, people shall be what? Willing. People shall be willing. So what are the days? You know what you think of his power? You think of his power in the days of miracle. No. What is the power of God? Scripturally, I'm not saying what tradition taught you. What is God's power? Romans 1 verse 16. For I am not ashamed. What? For it is what? What is the power of God? What is the power of God? The gospel is the power of God. I am not ashamed of the gospel, for it is the power of God. So the power of God is the gospel. In the days of his gospel, there'll be willingness. That's why we should not relent. That's why, you see, this is not a theme. Grace awakening is not a theme. When a church awakens to the gospel, awakens to God's grace, what that church will experience, eyes have not seen, ears have not heard. It hasn't even entered the heart of man. That's where I want us to come to. It's the days of God's gospel. Praise God. This is the days of showing his gospel, the day of preaching it everywhere we go. And as we go, signs and miracles will follow us. In the days of his power, the people shall be willing. This gospel does not, one of the things it will knock off from you is self. If you really embrace the message of grace, one of the first thing it will knock off from you is self. All our speakers kept making reference to those verses or scriptures. Where is boasting then? Where is boasting then? Where is boasting then? Where is boasting then? Where is boasting then? In the name of Jesus, as you yield to the leading of the Spirit, as you yield to the gospel of his grace, as you yield to the word of his grace, he will take you beyond yourselves. In the name of Jesus, we speak over this church, over all our units, all our departments, all ourselves, all our groups, all our ministering arms. We speak over every member of this church, all directorates, that these are the days of God's power. These are the days of the gospel. These are the days of his grace. And we speak willingness in the heart of men. People are responding to the gospel positively, without coercion, without pressure. People are responding to the gospel in the name of Jesus. Lord, we thank you. The zeal of the house of God, the zeal of your house has taken hold of us. The zeal of your house has taken hold of us. I pray any member of this church, wherever we are this evening, that the enemy has jumped on their shoulder to discourage, we command that spirit to be lifted in the name of Jesus.
Lord, we declare fresh zeal, fresh zeal, fresh commitment, fresh unction, fresh passion for your things. In the name of Jesus, we thank you, Father. Blessed be your name forever. In Jesus' glorious name we pray. Church, say loud amen. Amen. Put your hands together if they are free. Let's honor God. Amen. Praise God. I trust God you've been blessed tonight. Amen. Amen. Thank you, Jesus. Thank you, Jesus. Amen. Praise God. Let's bring out our offering to honor God. Let's bring out our offering. Praise God. Thank you, Father. Thank you, Father. Thank you, Father. Thank you, Father. Church, I want us to walk in the consciousness of God's glory on us. You are not

0: 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Let's listen to the following church news reminders from The Glory Media. 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Miracle Rally Healing Streams for the month of August holds on the 28th. 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Be there. World Converse August Edition will hold on the 25th. Let's ensure to send in our questions from the teachings in the month. Friends in the House Celebration Service for August Celebrants comes up on the 30th. All celebrants should take notes. We announce the burial of the mother of Sister Chioma Ihoma, Deaconess Mrs. Ngozi Iyam. It comes up on the 15th of August at Inquiry. All those interested in going should give their names through their group heads. With Jesus' joy in our hearts, we announce the wedding ceremony between Brother Chidoze Ajoku and Sister Ijoma Uchela. It's happening here in the Lord's house on the 29th of August by 10 a.m. Let's hold them up in our prayer and support as we celebrate them. Thank you for listening and have a great week.
1: 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On GIR or Revo social media platform. Lift up your hands to the heaven and just declare, thank you, Jesus. One more time, say, thank you, Jesus. For the last time, thank you, Jesus. Can we say the grace and fellowship together? Now may the grace of our Lord Jesus Christ, the love of God, and the sweet fellowship of the Holy Spirit be with us now and forevermore. Amen. Declare his goodness. Surely, God's goodness and mercies are following me all the days of our lives, and we shall dwell in the house of the Lord forever and ever. Amen. Shalom.

0: 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They mocked him because he couldn't find a job.
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0: Good morning and welcome to Health Affairs with Dr. Vetti on your darling station, A Great Impact Radio. It's another time to have a wonderful, healthy discussion concerning everything health. And we are so glad to come your way this morning. How are you doing? I should say good morning, good afternoon, good evening, depending on your time zone or where you are listening to us from. It's such an honor to be with you this morning, and I am here with Dr. Vetti. Doctor, say hi.
1: Hello, greetings from across the globe. I'm really, really excited to be here. Good morning, Chizzy, and good morning, our listener out there. A warm welcome to all of you.
0: Yeah, welcome, everyone. Welcome. And but today we are discussing on health affairs today, a very, very important topic that everyone should hear. Like we always say, call up your friends, your loved ones, let them come and hear what we have to say of them when one press. And so today we are talking about reducing the cleft burden in Africa. If you were, you can tune up the volume

0: are sick during pregnancy, especially that first trimester, usually it is important that they be treated properly, because the mother can't withstand the sickness at that early stage of pregnancy, but the baby may not. So some sickness can traumatize the baby and affect the organ formation, causing the cleft lip and palate. Sometimes you may hear of diseases like the Touch complex, toxoplasmosis, rubella, cytomegalovirus, herpes simplex, and other diseases really can affect the baby, while the mother may not be so much affected, and this can cause cleft lip and palate. Apart from that, there are some drugs that are taken by the mother during pregnancy. That's why it's good for mothers to attend antenatal care, so that if a mother is not feeling fine, you'll be giving the proper drugs. Some drugs, the mothers can tolerate them, but the baby that is fragile may not be able to tolerate them. Some of these drugs, like some anti-epileptic drugs like phenytoin and retinoids, can also can cause this. Apart from this, it's also known that things like exposure to some environmental chemicals like arsenic, cadmium, and lead can predispose to this condition. Also, mothers exposed to alcohol can cause this problem. That mother that take a lot of alcohol during pregnancy or cigarettes, it can result in formation of this. Thank you.
1: Thank you so much. It's quite enlightening, and knowing the cause. So I want to ask, what's the rate of these things in babies, newborn, in the recent time? How common is it in our environment?
0: Okay, let me just give you a little of the global statistics. The global statistics says that every 3 minutes, another baby is born with a cleft. So every 3 minutes, that means as we are talking, a child is already born with a cleft. So it's that's huge globally. One every 3 minutes, a child is born with a cleft. And of all the babies that are born, one out of every 700 babies is born with cleft globally. One out of every 700 babies is born with cleft globally. So if you look at the global statistics, you discover that in Africa, we have about 1,500,000,000 people. And if you now take the statistics of one out of 700 is quite enormous. I just checked and discovered that in the last 1 year, the number of children born in Africa is about 40 million. That means out of these 40 million, about 600,000 of them are born with cleft. So you see, it's massive. It's massive. And to add to that, out of the 600,000 that is born with this cleft, you discover that throughout in Africa, we've only been able to operate only about 170,000 since almost the last 20 years. That means that the number we have is quite enormous, and we've not really done justice to. I believe that there are some that are still somewhere that is still unreachable that we need to reach.
1: Wow. I want to ask, what are the symptoms of these clefts? What are the things you notice in a child, in a baby, then you will suspect there's a cleft disease?
0: Okay. A child that is born with a cleft, you discover that if it's a cleft lip, when you look at the child, you discover that it's very obvious. The cleft is there staring at you. That's why some of them look horrible to the parents. And sometimes the parents don't even want people to know that they've given birth to such kind of child. They may want to just kill the child. You know. So, and that's why some communities, when they look, they say, this one is gotten from witch or from wizard. And they want to throw the baby to the evil forest. So that cosmetic concern is one of the first things that hits the parents. Then if it's now the cleft palate, The cleft palate usually is associated with problems. So when it is time for the child to speak, they will not be able to pronounce some words properly. Then it's also associated with inability to suck properly. Because there is a cleft in the palate, they can't maintain a negative intraoral pressure that will help the baby to suck. So it's called that many a time the baby is not sucking well, and they will now be having feeding problems with malnutrition. Apart from that, sometimes when they want to suck, the food can enter through the oral cavity to the nasal cavity, and this can cause recurrent upper respiratory. It may result in aspiration. You know, there are other issues like issues of dentition, because of the cleft in the palate, it also affects the alveolus where the teeth normally erupt. So if there is a cleft there, you discover that the teeth will not have a good base to erupt from. So you see abnormally erupted teeth. You see that some of the teeth will be small, some of them abnormally angulated, and there will be also, this will be associated with dental caries. Many of them also have things like hearing problems and maybe recurrent otitis media. So these problems really can make this.
1: Wow, that's really huge. So, doctor, I want to ask, how is it treated? How is it treated? And how early can it be detected?
0: And early can it be detected? Oh, great. Many a times, if a proper antenatal care is undertaken, it can be detected with ultrasound.
1: Wow, okay.
0: Yes, but if it is not detected in utero, when a baby is born, you discover that it can be seen. If you just cleft lip, you can see the patient with a cleft in the upper lip. Then the palate usually is detected only if you open the mouth of the baby. But you will suspect that there is a cleft palate maybe when the baby is having problem with sucking. Then you say, you try and look at the baby's mouth, then you say, I think this baby may have a problem in the palate. Or sometimes when the baby opens the mouth, if you look at the roof, it may be glaring. So these are the ways that it can really be detected. Some people, if the cleft palate is small, many times it may not be noticed. It may be noticed when the baby is about to develop to start talking, maybe from the first year. It's discovered that the baby is not talking well. So if you now go for proper examination, it can be detected that the baby has a cleft palate. I've seen some people that have grown into adulthood. They are not talking properly and they don't know the reason. So when they come, my mind will run to, I think this patient may have cleft palate. And by the time I look, they may just have partial, maybe a cleft in the soft palate. It may not be a complete cleft, but an incomplete cleft.
1: Okay, so doctor, you are saying there's a partial cleft and incomplete one?
0: Yes.
1: Okay. Yes. I was going to ask, why incomplete. Is it that people discover it at birth and then some other persons discover it when they are already grown and all that?
0: Yeah. If it is complete cleft, you will surely discover it at birth. It's just the incomplete that the problems associated with it may not be so much and may be now discovered when the baby is growing up. The parents may just be managing and thinking maybe, you know, this is not so serious. But as the patient is growing up, it can be discovered. Especially when the guy starts talking, it can be discovered.
1: Thank you so much for those insightful answers. And I believe our listeners, you are hearing us. And if you have any question that you want to ask, kindly put it in the comment section and we will answer. We'll ask Doctor will answer you. We have a specialist in the house. This is Health Affairs with Dr. Vetti, and today we are talking about clefts. So back to you, Dr. Ifeanyi. We are talking about treatment. How is it treated? How do people treat clefts?
0: Okay. Usually, when a child is born, we do what is called comprehensive cleft care currently. That means the treatment for clefts is usually surgical repair because it's a structural problem. Something like we have the cleft lip. Usually in the cleft lip, we normally try to treat it when the child is 3 months.
1: Okay.
0: And then for the cleft palate, we normally treat it by 10 months to 1 year. We normally want to treat the cleft palate before the child starts talking. Because if the child starts talking with the cleft there, you see that he will learn how to talk in the wrong way. So we normally do the surgery before speech develops. So normally at the 10th month and 1 year. Then apart from this surgical treatment, there are other things that we do. Because when a child is born with cleft, as it comes, we counsel the mothers. One, we do counseling and teach the mothers, especially those with cleft palate, of the mood to feed the child so that it will not become malnourished. So as we are doing that, if it is palate, because of the risk of foods entering into the nose, sometimes so narrow the cleft by doing things like what we call that, the cleft can be narrowed so that when you want to do the surgery, it will be a lot easier to do. Then apart from the surgery that I've done, we also do other things like speech therapy, because many of them may have problems with speech. So we have speech therapists that will take care of that when the child starts talking. Then apart from that, we also look at the ear, because many a times they come down with ear problems, hearing difficulties and otitis media. So we involve the ENTs who will take care of that. So that's where what we now call comprehensive cleft treatment comes. So apart from the surgeries, we also take care of other things. Even nutrition, they present late, and by the time they come, they are already malnourished. So we have nutritionists that will assess them and make sure that they are nutritionally optimized. So this is what we do for patients that come with cleft palate or cleft lip.
1: Wow. Okay. So it's actually a huge one, like huge, that affects a lot of things. If not discovered early or whatever it was discovered, depending on the timing. Exactly. That's what I'm trying to understand here. So the time you discover may entail that the child has already malnourished or has, you know, had some problem with the ear and all that. Well, my own, where I'm having a little bit of concern is because it's a surgery thing. How accessible are these surgeries to people? Is it something they can easily, anyone that can easily access? Yeah.
0: Going to accessibility, there is an organization that is called SmileTrain. It's an NGO that is based in New York, and they have been involved in giving free treatments to these patients. So we discovered that they are affiliated with up to, at least in each state in Nigeria, they have at least an institution where they are affiliated with that do free surgeries and free treatments for these patients. So as I'm talking to you, at least one, in some states, they may have up to 2 institutions that do this treatment, both surgery and all the other treatments free. And to encourage patients to come to these institutions, this organization have also made availability, transport allowance, so that the patients will not say, because of transport, I could not access these institutions. So that helps the patients to easily access these institutions and get free treatments.
1: Okay. You were saying something. I was just thinking of when you say it's accessible and about the free surgery. And I wanted to ask how they are if anybody in any state can access them. But you now mentioned the issue of transportation, so that even if it's not in your state, does it mean that, for example, they have a place in Port Harcourt and someone in Enugu wants to access Port Harcourt, so they can pay for your transport from Enugu to Port Harcourt to get the surgery? Is that how it is?
0: Okay, yes, and really, they support transport. That means you can go from Enugu to Port Harcourt to access the surgery. But that's why awareness is important, because in Enugu, they have a center. In Enugu, they have a center, Good Shepherd Hospital. In Ebonyi, they have a center, Federal University Teaching Hospital, Bakeleke. In Port Harcourt, they have a center, River State University of Science and Technology Teaching Hospital, and even University of Port Harcourt Teaching Hospital. In Lagos, they have about 2-3 centers there. LUT is there. Grand Ville Medical Center is there. You know, so in almost all the states, there's a center. And that's why there's a need to, for us to create awareness that there are centers like this for this issue, so that everybody should be aware and now be encouraged to access these centers for treatment, because the treatment is free. From by the time the patient comes to the hospital, the card is free, the investigations are free, the surgeries are free, the accommodation, like in my hostel, they give you accommodation, they give you food, everything is free. So you just come with your bag, you don't pay anything, surgery is done, it's free, and even you'll be given transport to make it easy for you. So it is something that everybody with this, they need to increase awareness. So everybody with this problem should be able to get attention and get treated.
1: Wow, that's so good.
0: It's massive.
1: So how has people, because all these things boil down to knowledge, people knowing that this is my first time of hearing that there are centers, there are organizations that are actually handling these surgeries free of charge. So how much can we create awareness? Are there modalities that can be put in place so that, for example, if a woman is going to antenatal, some of this information are shared to them before they give birth or after, so that they know that there's actually, if this occurs and no mothers, they will always say, God forbid, it's not my portion that my child will have this, but at least the information has gotten to them for them to understand that if a child has this, there's an NGO that can actually handle the surgery and make it easy for them.
0: Yeah, currently what we're doing, we are creating awareness using the government agencies, we're using the media, like we've done a lot of radio programs, TV programs, and we want to now reach out to the primary health care centers where we meet the community health workers and train them so that they will be our advocates in those rural areas, because it's been discovered that a lot of our patients are coming from those rural areas. You know, so they need to reach out to them. So we're trying to reach out to the community health workers in those primary health care centers so that they will reach out, educate those rural women and encourage them to come for both antenatal care and also people that have this to also come for treatment. We also want to look at also using the village, like even the August meeting, women meetings, the community leaders meetings, to see how we can reach out to them so that they can reach out to their various communities to encourage their women early, not just come, but to come early.
1: Thank you, sir. But I want you to also talk about this bullying and how can parents and people around help in stopping it?
0: Help in stopping this?
1: Yes, the bullying. So, and also,
0: help in stopping
1: parents being bold enough to even go and seek help when they have a child that has clefts, instead of hiding it, that is demon or whatever that is troubling the child.
0: I think that's where we need to, create awareness is important. We will do this through the radio. In short, as I'm talking to you, where we're trying to see whether we can involve our first lady so that he will include it in his woman and child care program. Because I know they go to the villages to educate them and create awareness. So if it comes from up there, it may help to convince them that this thing is not spiritual, for them to know that these are medical, have medical causes, and encourage them to seek treatment. Apart from this, we also want to use religious organizations through churches, so that churches will also help us to disseminate this message. And we also want to look at if all these community meetings, all these their traditional rulers meeting, used as opportunity to also reach out to parents, so that during their village meetings, awareness will be created and they will be educated. And we're also looking at the possibility of also the fathers, because a lot of the intimidation and this thing are caused by the male folk. So if there's a forum to reach out to them and talk to them, this will also help clinic when they are sick during pregnancy to be treated appropriately. I think if we follow some of these things, these ways, I believe that it may help to reduce the burden of this cleft in our environment.
1: Wow, thank you so much, sir. So in health affairs, we are more on the side of prevention, because we try to tell people what to do to prevent a thing. So I want to ask, is there a way to prevent this? Is there something, lifestyle, that mothers can imbibe while pregnant, or an individual can do to prevent having CLEP?
0: Okay. I think in concerning prevention, one of the lifestyles that mothers can imbibe is by, one, eating healthy. They need to eat healthy food, a lot of fruits and vegetables. And because many of the mothers that have this, they are malnourished. They are not properly taken care of. So we should also encourage the husbands to make sure that the second one is care. It is very, very important. Many a times, you discover that a lot of our patients, you ask them, did you go to antenatal care? They say yes. But when you ask them, which month did you start antenatal care? You discover that many of them started antenatal care at fourth month or the fifth month. And you discover by that time, the cleft would have already formed, because normally, if a person attends antenatal care early, you would have started folic acid earlier. And if there is any maternal sickness, it will be treated at the early part of pregnancy. It will be properly treated. So if a woman starts antenatal care at fourth or fifth month, it is quite wrong. And this should be changed. So they should be encouraged to start antenatal care immediately they are pregnant. And that comes to trying to make antenatal care to be accessible and affordable. I know that the Ministry of Health is making it easy, making some of these things free. Yeah, but we need to make it also accessible to them. Some people stay a little far away from these health centers. We may need to also do what we call antenatal clinics, mobile clinics, taking it close to them, or outreaches that will focus on antenatal closer to the, that whenever they are for proper treatment, even the husband should be encouraged to encourage them to come to hospital for proper treatment. And also creating awareness that they should not take any drugs unnecessarily. Maybe go to the chemist to buy drugs. They shouldn't take drugs anyhow. If you need to take drugs, the drugs should be prescribed by a doctor. And apart from this, a woman that is pregnant should, even if you've been taking alcohol, you should avoid alcohol. If you've been smoking cigarette, it should be avoided. So if you avoid some of these risk factors, I think it will help to prevent development of this problem. Thank you.
1: Thank you so much, sir. Thank you for the insight. There's a question that, can it affect the facial development of a child? Doctor, can cleft affect the facial development?
0: Yes, obviously. You know, the face is what represents the beauty of an individual. So a person that have something like a cleft of the lip, if it's not treated early, you discover one, the lip may become unnecessarily big. That's number one. Mm. Then some pets are associated with other congenital anomalies. There are some that can be syndromic. Syndromic clefts can come with even clefts involving the facial bone. And it can also involve the formation of the skull. So some of them can form with abnormally formed skull. And some can come with the jaw affected. There is a cleft that comes with more jaw and a big tongue, what we call perirubin sequence. So it really, some of them can affect the facial growth. And the cleft of the palate, yes, we normally say we don't repair it early, because some people used to repair it as early as 3 months. But it's discovered that if it's repaired at that early stage, it can affect the growth of the mid part of the face. That means it can make it not to grow well. So that's why it's allowed to be repaired around 10 months or 1 year. Yeah, even apart from that, sometimes it can also affect the nose. So some of them are shaped with an abnormally shaped nose. So many a times, you discover that as we are repairing the lip, we also go to repair the nose, what we call nasoplasty. You know, so it can happen. Apart from that, you may want to extend it to the jaw. The affectation of the alveolus, I've already mentioned it, it can cause abnormally formed teeth, maybe abnormally shaped, maybe abnormally small, or it may not be formed at all. It may be completely unerected.
1: Wow. So for an adult that discovered when they're already grown, and maybe may have gone through some stigma, you said you people do beyond, I want to ask the question, beyond, after you have finished the surgery, are there other things that you do post-surgery of this problem?
0: Yes. After we finish the surgery, like you, if someone has cleft palate, you do the cleft palate at 1 year. Normally, the person will have to undergo speech therapy because somehow the speech may still be affected. So we normally refer the person to a speech therapist to make sure that the person's phonation is properly corrected. Then apart from the speech therapist, we also refer them to the orthodontists and the dental surgeons, because many a times for those that their teeth is not properly erupted, around the ninth year, we normally do what is called alveolar bone grafting. This bone grafting will just help to produce a stable base for teeth to erupt. Then apart from this, it's also good to look at the patient's ears. Some may have ear problem, and we look at them and see whether there's any way to correct whatever the problem is. Then even after repair, some of them may have issues. Maybe the nose is not still properly placed, or maybe the scar may have issues. We still go back and do what we call revision surgeries. We make sure that the nose stands properly. And if the lip has any issues, we also do lip revision surgery. So these are some of the things we do, even after the basic surgery we do at the 3 months and at 1 year.
1: Okay. Thank you so much, Doctor. Thank you for that. I want to thank you for coming. Dr. Vetti, please, what is Medical Women Association of Nigeria doing? And I also want to ask you a peculiar question, which boils down to health insurance. For those that may not be able to go through the free one, or is there an affiliation from the insurance companies in the country to affiliate with these people to ensure that people, mothers, actually get the surgery? As I went to Dr. Vetti, please.
2: Thank you very much, Chibi, and thank you, Dr. Fine, for sharing all of those. Yes, I've seen a couple, quite a number of cleft abnormalities, but it was shocking to hear that one cleft abnormality baby is being born, or one baby is being born every 3 minutes. Did you say 3 minutes? Every 3 minutes, a baby is being born with cleft abnormality. And for me, that's staggering. Medical Men Association of Nigeria, you know, we are all about prevention. We are all about the health of the mother and the child, of course, by extension, the fathers and everybody. But usually, the mothers and the children are the lowest hanging fruit. They are the ones that are easily reached, and they are the ones that come to the facility. And so, when a mother knows something, somehow it cascades to the rest of the family. And so, we as medical women, we continue to raise awareness. This radio program is not the only one that we hold. There are several others across the country, in the different states, different activities are going on. Mostly public enlightenment activities, trying to bust these myths around throwing a baby away because of a cleft abnormality. People thinking that it is a spiritual problem, or it's caused by witches, or the child is a witch, or, you know, all those things. And you know, some of those things are also done because of ignorance and poverty. And so I want to corroborate what Doc has said about the smile train. I think once or twice in a year, it's done in the University of Port Harcourt Teaching Hospital for us in River State here. And I know that the River State University Teaching Hospital recently did theirs. I think the idea is to raise awareness and have more people come up. So I'm saying that to say, currently there is already provision for the free programs. Usually when there are free programs already, we try to leverage that. It's just like we have HIV TV programming. We will not go and cost it and put on the health insurance because it's already being taken care of by another funding mechanism. But every other thing around the surgery, around therapy, those can be taken care of if that child or that mother is covered by the scheme. But I want to start by saying we also need our mothers to register on time. After your second missed period, and that's the critical time. Doc says this abnormality happens around the 6th to 7th week. That's quite early. That's when you're just discovering that you're pregnant. So don't wait. Go and get registered. Start your routine medication because you need that folic acid to close up this gap. So even for us in health insurance, you find people coming so late to register, even though registration is free. So start early, 12, take your routine drugs. Perhaps with a routine scan, we can find it early and things can be done better. So that, I just want to say that one, everyone is doing a lot to raise awareness. We here at RiskKid, we're also raising awareness because of how important it is for women to register on time for antenatal, even on the program. The country has ensured that there's what we call the basic healthcare provision form because we want to reduce maternal and neonatal mortality. So in the same vein as we talk about these things, we are identifying key issues that people have overlooked over time, and we are, you know, amplifying voices to say this is a medical condition, something can be done about it, we can prevent it by just eating right and being nourished. We can prevent it by ensuring that during pregnancy, your treatment is not random. You don't go and buy any kind of medicine and drink. Go to your healthcare provider, ensure that a proper diagnosis is made and that you're treated properly, because certain drugs, we are told, can affect the baby in utero. So there's a lot to do, but I think the bottom line and where to start is this thing we're doing here. Raising awareness. People need to know there's something like this. people need to know that it's a medical condition. It is treatable by surgery and some other therapy, nutritional support, speech therapy, all of those, it is doable. Sometimes our babies are not feeding well. We don't know. We're not going to check. It's because there is a small, maybe even a partial cleft palate or something. Take your child to the hospital. That, I think that's the message, that people should go to qualified medical providers who are usually found in the hospital to ensure that their care is holistic. Thank you very much, Iziamia.
1: Thank you so much. Thank you so much. You've just capped it all so much. And so back to you, Dr. Ifeanyi, as a parting word, for a mother that is listening, for a father that is listening, for everyone that is listening to us right now, what should we do? What's your parting word? If you're a mother that just gave birth, if you are still doing your antenatal, what should you do? As a way of parting, please, can you give us your final words?
0: Thank you so much. My parting words is that I believe that we want to make our plans and thoughts is to make the world a better place. So one of the things you help us to do is that anyone that are listening to us today will help to be our ambassador to carry this message around. One is making sure that any pregnant woman, immediately you know you are pregnant, you should present to an antenatal facility to make sure that you start taking the necessary drugs and make sure that you are properly taken care of so as to prevent this. And you help us to spread the awareness that anybody with this condition can be treated. The treatment mainly is surgery, but there are other treatments for the associated problems. And all this treatment is free of charge. It is free of charge. So let us create this awareness in our churches, in our meetings, in our WhatsApp groups, to let people know that there is an NGO that is sponsoring this treatment and it is all free. Any child that you change, that get this life-transforming surgery, you discover that you have changed a life that can affect a whole community. So let us try and pass the message around. As you pass the message around, you discover that you are spreading smiles around. And as you spread smiles around, anyhow, you discover it will come back to you. So let us spread this message. Let us create this awareness. And let's make the world a better place. Thank you. Thank you so much.
1: So much. It's so good to have you in this today's program, Health Affairs with Dr. Vetti. And it's been insightful. Dr. Ifeanyi is here. Dr. Ifeanyi, just say hi.
3: Hi, everyone. I'm glad that with this awareness creation, it means that every child that's got cleft palate can smile. And so the Keep Smiling train keeps moving with Smile Train. Thank you so much, Dr. Nyawuma. Thank you, Chizzy. Thank you, Dr. Vetti and everyone. I'm glad I could join. Thank you.
1: Yes, it's so good to have you here. And so, Dr. Vetti, what are we talking about next week?
2: Thank you. Thank you, Dr. Ify, thank you so much. You know, Ify's daily mantra is keep smiling. I don't know whether it's from this smile train, but, you know, every day she just puts something around her smiling and wishing that everybody smiles. And yes, it's our desire that every child can smile, that everyone can smile. Next week, we're going to be discussing something that I think is pretty much common to all of us. It's called conjunctivitis, or many of us will know it as a cold. And we know the season. You know how it rolls. So this is the time I'm going to talk about a cold. How do we prevent? What is it self? Why do we call it a cold self? And all of that. So Tuesday, that's what we'll be talking about next Tuesday.
1: That would be awesome, like Apollo next week. I can't wait. It's so good to have all of you that have been listening to us for the past couple of minutes, and we don't take it for granted. All that have connected through the Zoom, through the Mixer app, and other platforms where you can hear us, we appreciate your presence. And we know that what we're saying here, we're just like bringing the information to you for you to help us disseminate it to wherever, whoever that needs to hear. We may not be able to reach that health center close to your house, but you can go in there and say something. Share it like you are preaching, you know, preach to people and let everyone hear. And for where you see stigmatization or even misconceptions, please speak up. Don't stay behind and say, what do I know? Speak up. Speak up and let somebody be helped.
0: I really want to say this. I really appreciate the medical women. I love it. And I'm Dr. Betty for giving all this collaboration with them. I believe this collaboration won't stop here. The collaboration will continue. And you will continue to be our ambassador in creating this awareness.
1: I trust Medical Women's Association of Nigeria, the women that are here with the mother's love. I trust them and I know that it's going to be a wonderful one. And thank you, everyone. Thank you, everyone. Until we come your way next week, ensure to stay healthy. Bye.

is reminding us tonight that the fire in his eyes that we saw when we first met him, so many of you have been wondering, God, is it still there? Do you still love me the same way you did when you drew me in? And the Father says, I still have that fire in my eyes. He still has fire.

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in God. Our Bible anchor is Acts chapter 10 verse 38, Amplified Classic. The Bible says how God anointed and consecrated Jesus of Nazareth with the Holy Spirit and with strength and ability and power, how he went about doing good and in particular curing all who were harassed and oppressed by the power of the devil, for God was with him. God is with you always, always. That's a big advantage. God is with you, and that is your reality. Today, I'll continue the series titled Focus, Focus. This is part 6. Our text is 1 Thessalonians chapter 4, verse 11, the New Living Translation of the Bible. Make it your goal to live a quiet life, minding your own business and working with your hands, just as we instructed you before. What a great admonition by the Apostle Paul to the Church of Jesus at Thessalonica. The English dictionary defines focus as concentration of attention, something to which activity, attention, or interest is primarily directed. Focus. You see, friends, the concentration of your attention has an end in mind. The concentration of your attention is not for nothing. It has an end goal in mind. There is always an expectation of your focus. You see, focus does not labor in vain. No, focus does not labor in vain. There is a reward for every labor. So focus expects a reward. Focus expects its wages for its labor. That is why focus is committed. This is why focus is given to strategic construction in its journey of purpose. Focus is not confused. Focus is deliberate, very deliberate. Focus is very deliberate about construction. Where is the concentration of your attention? What are you constructing today? Where is your focus? Are you so busy beating up yourself about what people are saying about you that you have dropped the ball on the construction you started? What happened to your goal? What happened to your dreams? What happened to the zest with which you started that project? Focus does not get drained by the cheap talks of scoffers. Nothing drains focus. Focus is deliberate. Focus has an end goal in mind. Focus is determined to get to its destination. Focus is fixed on the work of construction in the journey of purpose. There's always work to do, and focus is aware of the construction in the journey of purpose. Very important. You see, friends, you cannot afford to lose your grip on the construction you are engaged in, the work you are engaged in. You cannot afford to lose your grip. There is a cause, and focus does not forget that there is a reason why you are here. Focus does not forget that there is a reason why you started. The construction is for a purpose, and focus ensures that that purpose is fulfilled. You are here for a reason. Focus does not lose sight of that reason. Focus is never in a hurry and does not rush the construction because there is a process. Focus is committed to the process. Focus is committed to the process. Very important. You see, sometimes the process may look tedious and never ending, but it sure does lead to a beautiful outcome. Focus is interested in that beautiful outcome. Very critical, very important. Focus looks forward to the beautiful outcome. Focus is prudent in the distribution of its resources in order to achieve the set objectives of the mission. Focus is very prudent. Sometimes resources may not be flowing as required, but focus never bends to mediocrity. Focus stays true to the journey. Very important, very critical. In seasons of plenty and not so plenty, focus still doesn't lose guard. Focus does not lose guard regardless of the season. Focus knows the mission and stays true to the mission. Sometimes what looks good may actually be a distraction in the journey of purpose. Focus looks at the good and filters through what is necessary from it. Focus is always filtering. Focus remembers that not all that looks okay is really okay. Focus is not carried away. Focus is bold in walking away from what may look like it
that is not actually it. Very instructive. Focus learns from what did not work out that can be useful for the future. Focus does not give up because today did not deliver. Focus knows that every day has the capacity to deliver its goal. Focus is never wearied by the disappointments on the way. It keeps going, using the setbacks as developmental materials. Focus uses the setbacks as developmental materials. Focus never allows setbacks to set it back. It refuses to be stuck by the difficulties on its way. It is never intimidated by today's rough and tough climate, but advances with the hope of a better tomorrow. Focus believes in a better tomorrow. Friends, there is nothing that closes the door of focus, because it will always find a way to open it. No matter the numerous obstacles around the boat, focus gets it to the harbor of purpose. Focus will always get the boat to the harbor of purpose. You see, friends, your dreams are as potent as your focus. Very instructive. Your dreams are as potent as your focus. There is no mortal who achieves daring feats in life without focus. Focus will never settle for less because there's a mountain in front of it. The mountain will never stop focus because the mountain is not the gaze of focus. The gaze is always on the other side of the mountain, and focus always gets there regardless of the weather. Regardless of the weather, focus will find a way. Hallelujah. Focus doesn't trade its mission for any external force because nothing can stop it. Friends, where is the concentration of your attention? Where is your focus? Let's go for a break.

Welcome back. 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We are here 24/7 giving you the best of the world, music and entertainment. This is Reflections with PJ, and I am your host, Jude Akele, aka PJ. This is the part 6 of the series titled Focus. You see, friends, the road of life will never be immune from authenticity. There are things you will never know on the journey of purpose until they show up. When they show up, focus doesn't bow out, but stands up for purpose because there is a cause. Focus doesn't withdraw from the journey because of authenticity. Focus sees uncertainty as part of the journey and builds itself to navigate through the valleys of uncertainty. You do not need to know the full details before you engage with the journey of purpose. No, you do not need to know the full details. Very critical. Focus may not know the full details, but it is committed to the mission. Focus is committed to the mission. You see, friends, the accomplishment of the mission is important in the journey. There may be obstacles on the way, but focus keeps his eyes on the goal, not on the storms. Focus does not keep his gaze on the storms. No, the storms will come and go. Challenges will come and go. Focus stays dedicated to purpose, no matter the discouraging indices around. Everything around you may be screaming that your dreams are impossible, but focus says nothing is impossible. Friends, you have everything you need for your next level. Embrace it and fly on the wings of grace. Hallelujah. Focus. Focus. You see, friends, you are the one with the solution. Never write off yourself. Never. Pay attention to your strengths. Stay in the place of instructions and believe in the one who called you. His name is Jesus. Focus knows that the end is glorious. Focus is aware that the end is glorious. So focus is not discouraged by the prevailing challenges. No. Focus knows that the end is glorious. Friends, where is your focus? Your light is shining like never before. In the name of Jesus Christ, you have the solution required for your next level of achievements. In the name of Jesus Christ, you are the most preferred on the list to deliver the best outcomes. In the name of Jesus Christ, you are the one your space has been waiting for because you have the answer. In the name of Jesus Christ, you are satisfied with the riches of every day. In the name of Jesus Christ, you will never be stranded in life because the Lord is your shepherd. In the name of Jesus Christ, hallelujah. You are blessed forever. In the name of Jesus Christ. Thank you, Jesus. Hallelujah. Glory be to God. Please do not forget to remember that Jesus loves you. You are too powerful to be powerless. Look after your well-being because you need to be alright to chase your dreams. Your peace of mind is priceless. Guard it intentionally. Thank you for today, friends. And let's meet again next Tuesday at 7 a.m. West African time here on Grace Impact Radio for Reflections with PJ. My name is Jude Akele, aka PJ. Bless

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Oh, welcome everyone. Welcome to Healing Heart with Hadiza on Grace Impact Radio, our number one online radio station for the world music and for entertainment. Now, the month has been declared to us as a month of evidence. Yes, I am the evidence of God's grace to my world. God's grace profusely abounds towards me. So everywhere I go, I spread the fragrance of Christ to my world. So I believe you are also the evidence. And I believe, God, that we will indeed be the evidence of God's grace to our world. Remember, Healing Heart with Hadiza is a program designed to inspire. It's meant to encourage and also to strengthen us through God's infallible, impregnable word, the incorruptible word of God. So I want you, like I always say, it's always a delight that I'm on this side of the call, and I know that there are people out there who are listening. But I don't want us to just do this, me, you. So get everyone that needs a word of encouragement, your friends, family, colleagues, neighbors, even your frenemies. I mean, a word from God can just change that relationship. So while I allow you to get seated and maybe share the link, give a call to someone, I will just take a very short music break and I'll be right back. It's Healing Heart with Hadiza on Grace Impact Radio.

0: That's what he said, and she believed it too. Called Chosen.
1: Okay, welcome back to the program. It's Healing Hearts with Hadiza. And if you're just joining in, I want to say that you are right on time. And don't forget, we are on Grace Impact Radio. So today, I just want to encourage us with a few minutes I have with us today. I'm going to share something with us. And that word simply says, don't give up. Yeah, don't. Don't give up. Giving up is never an option. Give it your all, but don't give up. The book of Galatians 6 and verse 9, I'll be reading. That will be my anchor scripture for today. And I want to take that reading from the Message translation. The Bible says in Galatians 6, 9, the Message translation, so let's not allow ourselves to get fatigued doing good. I'll take that again. So let's not allow ourselves to get fatigued doing good. At the right time, we will harvest a good crop if we don't give up or quit. You see why you shouldn't give up. There's a right time and it's conditioned, and that condition is on you. So I know some of us are here, but we are actually tired. You know, like you just hear someone say, man, I'm tired. Like tired of what? I'm just tired. We are fatigued from life issues. I mean, we are tired of waiting. You keep waiting and expecting, you know, that change to come. Tired of praying. I've been praying. I've fasted. And I'm just tired. Tired of the disappointments, the betrayals. In fact, I'm just tired. I don't know how many people are on that table right now. But I've come to say to you that the Lord is saying, don't give up. Don't give up. I know you're tired. And the reason why you're tired is because, I mean, you're just allowing all of these things to get to you. You're looking at the situation. You're looking at the circumstance. But I want you to move away. Move your eyes away from that which is making you tired, including the unanswered prayer. I'm saying to you today, don't throw in the towel. Don't quit. It's not over yet. You know, our opening text says to us that we should not allow ourselves to be tired, to be fatigued. When it says don't, that means you are in control. You can choose to do it. But just like the Bible will say, it's a life and death are in the power of your tongue. But then again, it says choose life. So the Bible is also admonishing right now that you don't give up because you are in control. Don't allow the situation to control you. You don't have control over certain issues confronting you. Yes, I agree. You know, your part is to pray, but you can't pray and answer the prayer at the same time. So I'm just here to encourage someone to do your part. Yes, that which you have control over, I want you to do that. Don't give up, especially in doing good. Don't stop praying because it's a good thing. Don't stop believing because it's a good thing. Don't stop trusting. Yes, I know that someone, in fact, the word I'm about to say now, I took a pause because, I mean, my pastor's wife was teaching on Sunday, and she mentioned something. She said, it's a personal opinion that trust is not broken, but trust can get cracked. And in fact, somebody met me after church on Sunday to say that word that pastor's wife was saying, that, you know, trust cannot be broken, but it can be cracked. I was careful enough to tell the person that, did you also hear her say that it is her personal opinion? So everyone is entitled to their own opinion. And if you ask my opinion on this, I agree with her to an extent that trust can get cracked. But I say to myself that every time your trust gets cracked, it leaves a dent, and eventually that dent can give way. So yes, trust can get cracked, but it can also get broken, if you ask me. So you don't have control over the issues confronting you, but you have the control to tell the enemy, you can't wear me out. A preacher said, you can't stop the bird from flying over your head, but you have the power to make sure that it does not build a nest on your head. And the reason why the enemy can't do that is because you have made a conscious decision standing on what is already accomplished for you in Christ. The ability for you to stand your ground in spite of all the hurts, the pain, is because of what you know. The book of Daniel says that the people who do know are the people that will be strong. When you know your God, when you know who God is, you will understand that if God is for you, then nothing can work against you. And I can assure you that the knowledge of what Christ has accomplished on your behalf, if you know it, will always give you the power to keep trying again and again. Christ is our advantage. Now, in the book of Luke 13, verses 6 to 9, you know, a very interesting read we have there. Luke 13, 6 to 9. The Bible says to us that a man had an apple tree. Some translation will tell you a fig tree, but let's assume, because I want to drive home a message. So a man had an apple tree planted in front of his house. He came to it, always expecting to find apples, but there weren't any apple. I mean, he said to his gardener, what's going on here? For 3 years now, I have come to this tree expecting apples, and I can't find even one apple. He said, chop it down. Bring it down. There's no need. Why waste good ground with it any longer? He said, the gardener said, let's give it another year. I'm talking about not giving up. You know, sometimes we have prayed over an issue, we were steadfast, we prayed all manner of prayer, yet we didn't see the answer. And you tell yourself, man, I'm not doing this again. I'm tired. I want to give up. That's the person I'm talking to today. God is mindful of you and he's sending you his word. Just like the gardener told the master, give it another year. I'm here to say to you, give it another prayer. Do something again. Believe once again. Trust once again. You know, there are people who maybe relationship didn't work out, and then they just go with the tag, men are wicked. It's not all men that are wicked. And sometimes the things that didn't go well for us, it's God's way of protecting us. But because of the pain that you're feeling at that point in time, you see it as a setback. You see it as, you know, sometimes we pray this prayer And it's almost like we're telling God, you know, we are saying we are praying to God actually, but in essence, we are telling God, this is what I want. Like, just make it happen the way I want. Forgetting that He is the one in charge. He has all things upheld by the word of His power. Today, I'm here as the gardener with God's word, the infallible word of God. God's word that is errorless, that has no margin of failure. And I'm saying to you, give yourself more time. The man himself acknowledged that it was, you know, that tree was on a good ground. And Christ is our firm foundation. I mean, Christ is a good ground. You're a child of God. You have received Jesus as your Lord and personal Savior. Jesus never promised us anywhere in Scripture that because we are in Him, all things are just going to go easy. In fact, He said to us that the world will hate us because they hated Him. That is not to say that everything that happens is because, you know, it's working. No, that's not where I'm driving. But I'm saying that as a child of God who believe that Jesus is your firm foundation, you are of God and the greater one is inside of you. Our anchor scripture says, at the right time, you will reap. At the right time. There is a right time. The Bible says to everything, there is a time and a season. So there is a right time. Keep sowing, keep believing, keep trusting, keep waiting. Now you may want to ask me, when is that right time? I wish I can just give you an answer to that. But the right time, I will tell you, is the time appointed by God. It is not known to any man, because even when Jesus was asked about time, He said the Father did not disclose it. But there are things I can help you see to observe, and you will know that when these things begin to happen, it's about that time. And I want to say to you now out there that is listening, when it looks like, you know, it's darkest, you know, in the night, if you know, when you sleep, when it's about to dawn, it looks like the weather just gets darker. It's the darkest moment. And that's because it's about to dawn. So if you're feeling like you can't hold it anymore, it's okay. And I think I'm in place to say to you that it's because it's about to dawn. And you can't afford to give up now because you have come too far from where you started. You have waited. And I want to say, don't quit now. You have prayed. And I can assure you, heaven has heard your voice. And the answer is on the way. So don't stop now. A little more time, the Bible says, and your answer will come. I'm speaking today to that person whose heart is heavy. You may be smiling outward like every one of us. We see you, you smile, but inside you're breaking. But the Lord is saying to you today, don't give up. It's a command, it's an instruction, whatever you want to say. And today I join my faith with you. I want to say this in prayer, that we thank you, Lord, for every broken heart and for every hidden tears. You know the silent battles confronting each one. And I ask that you speak to each heart beyond my words. Heal everyone and strengthen every area of weakness. You watch over your word to fulfill it, Lord. And I ask that you will hasten to perform your word today in the name of Jesus Christ. I join my faith with my brother, my sister, whoever is out there that is listening, that is at the verge of giving up. I want you to know that your dawn is about to dawn. So don't give up. It's still Healing Heart with her.

of the story. What you're going through right now does not define who you are. It's just a season. This is not the end of your story. Heaven is still writing. I can assure you, heaven is still writing. Every day is a gift from God to showcase you, because purpose is still speaking. The next script is about to begin. So it's a wrong time to quit. You can't quit now. Like they say, quitters never win, and winners never quit. You are a winner in Christ Jesus. But the reason most times we give up is simply because we think, this is it. It's final. Nothing will change. But I want to say to you that you are wrong. It's not the end. It's not final. The Bible says, who is it that said a thing and it comes to pass when the Lord has not commanded it? And I can tell you for free, the Lord has not commanded defeat for you. He said that you are victorious through Christ Jesus, that he will uphold you with his righteous right hand. Change is a constant. Only our God that does not change. And he is saying to you today, I am not finished with you. God is not finished with you. Your story will not end in disgrace. The book of Jeremiah 29 and verse 11. If you are a Christian, a child of God, I guess this is one scripture that will be at your fingertip. Jeremiah 29 verse 11. But let me read from the Good News Translation. The Bible says, I alone know the plans I have for you. This is God speaking to you. You don't even know the plans of God concerning you. He says, I alone knows the plans I have for you. Plans to bring you prosperity and not disaster. Plans to bring about the future you hope for. You know, God is even more intentional and more ready than you are to bless you, to change that situation. God already saw the season you are in, and he still said he has a future for you. God's plan concerning you has not changed. The delay is not denial. The things you're going through today, it's not because God has abandoned you. No, God will never, he says, I will never leave you nor forsake you. He said even a suckling mother can afford to forget her child. But he said, because you are inscribed in the hollow of his palm, he said you are always before his face. God cares too much about you to let the enemy win concerning you. God has everything planned out in season. You know, he's a God who has put all things in time, but he is not controlled by time. It is not the end of your story. I don't know how many times I need to repeat this, because I need someone to hear it. I don't care what that situation and how long you have been in it, but I'm here to say to you today that God says it is not the end of your story. Your story will not end in disaster. He said the plans that I have for you are plans to bring you prosperity and not disaster. Plans to bring about the future that you're hoping for. That beautiful picture that you have about the future that you want to see. I want you to keep holding on to that picture. You know, the beautiful thing about our God is that our God will always give us the bigger picture, because
You know, he wants us to behold the picture, and that way, whatever we see along that journey, we are able to go through it. And that is why the Bible says, without faith, it is impossible to please God. God's plan concerning you is to give you the future that you hope for. Now, the Passion Translation has it even more beautifully put together. It says to us, here's what Yahweh says. Here is what Yahweh says to you. To you, yes, you that is listening. I know all about the marvelous destiny I have in store for you. The destiny that God planned concerning you, he said it is marvelous. It is colorful. It is beautiful. He says a future planned out in details. I mean, your life is predestined by God. God is not taken unawares by the situations and circumstances that is confronting you now. Your life is already planned out in details, he says. My intention is not to harm you, but to surround you with peace and prosperity. God wants to give you the peace that passes all understanding. He says his intent is that he will give you peace and prosperity, and to give you a beautiful future, glistening with hope. Our God is a good, good Father. He's a good, good Father. Everything he does it for our well-being. That is why the Bible told us in the book of Matthew, he said, if you, earthly fathers, know how to give good gift to your children, how much more your Father in heaven. He does not forget his own. And the Bible says he has not called the sons of Jacob to seek him in vain. You are not forgotten, and he cares about you and all you're going through. There is just a season, and he wants you to trust him even in this season of waiting, even in this season of unanswered prayer. He wants you to trust him even when you don't understand. It's all in his plan, and his plans never fails. When the enemy comes against you like a flood, be rest assured that the Spirit of the Lord always lifts up a standard against him. This season will pass. What you are experiencing will also pass. And you are coming out victorious because you are triumphant in Christ Jesus. The battle is already fought and is already won. And it's all in your favor. The book of 2 Corinthians 2 verse 14, it says to us, but thanks be to God, who always leads us in victory through Christ. God uses us to spread his knowledge everywhere like a sweet-smelling perfume. Thanks be to God, who always leads us in victory. You are led in victory. You are not fighting for victory. The victory is already won. And that victory, Christ won it on our behalf. The Bible in the book of Colossians says he made a public show of the devil and his cohorts. And he made a public display of their disgrace. But for you, God wants to use you to spread his knowledge everywhere like a sweet smelling perfume, so that wherever you find yourself, it will be said that it is God that did it for you. So I declare to you today that your waiting is not in vain and your prayers are answered. Don't stop, don't quit. Keep on trusting,
because God is establishing you as a sign and as a wonder, and to spread the fragrance of Christ to your world. There is a sprouting for you. You are emerging. God is bringing you to the place of visibility. Help is on the way. I understand that your current chapter is filled with pains. Yes, it is painful, but it is not the final chapter. The author is not done writing your story, and the best part is about to be read. Stay focused, because the enemy tries to wear you out, but your strength is not small. The Bible says if you fail in the day of adversity, it's because your strength is small. But I'm saying to you today that your strength is not small, because you are not held by your own strength. And the one who holds you is more than able. He is standing with you as your victorious right arm. He is God. He is our Father. He is the monarch of the universe. Matthew 11:28 says to us, "Are you weary, carrying a heavy burden? Come to me, I will refresh your life, for I am your oasis." God is your oasis. He is the God who makes water in the desert. There's a refreshing for you today in the name of Jesus Christ. Out of you shall flow again rivers of living waters. The book of Amos 9 and verse 13. Amos 9 verse 13. The easy to read version says, "The Lord says, a time of great blessing is coming." A time of great blessing is coming, and that time is here already. It says workers will still be harvesting when it is time to plow the fields again. That is to say to you that you will have more than enough. Just when you are saying that my harvest is so much, he said you'll be harvesting until it is another time to plow again. He said they will still be trampling the grapes when it is time for a new crop. Sweet wine will drip from the hills. There will still be sweetness in every area of bitterness that you have experienced. The Lord is doing a quick work. He is making impossibilities possible. Those who thought your case is over are left in awe, because the Lord has turned things around for you. The psalmist said, "When the Lord turned again our captivity, we were like them that dream. But the hidden were the ones that were testifying that their God has done great things for them." But this can only happen if you don't give up. I'm saying to you today, stay strong. Stay strong, because the harvest only comes to those who don't quit. There is a proper time, a right time for you. Be patient, because God is not through with you. The program is still Healing Heart with Hadiza. I'll be right back.

Hi, welcome back. With God beside me, I will definitely reach my goal. And like I said before the break, I said to you that you should stay strong because the harvest only comes to those who don't quit. You want to see the power of God, you must wait. The Bible says in Hebrews that we should not cast away our confidence because it has a great recompense of reward. So today, don't give up is my word for you. And like Gen Z's will say, if you snooze, you lose. Yeah, you will not snooze, therefore you will not lose in Jesus' name. Romans 8 verse 28, the Bible says to us, I love the Passion Translation. It says, so we are convinced that every detail of our lives is continually woven together for good. For we are his lovers who have been called to fulfill his design purpose. I'll take that reading again. So we are convinced. Are you convinced that every detail of your life is continually woven together for good? King James says, for we know. It is a knowing. I told you already that when you know, your attitude will change. No matter how tough, no matter how difficult, you'll be like Job, who says that all of my appointed days, I will wait until my change comes. He was very certain that it was a season and it was not the end. So today, the book of Romans says to us that every detail of our lives is continually woven together for good, for we are his lovers who have been called to fulfill his design purpose. And I dare to say to you, the Bible says, those he called are the ones that he justifies, and those he justify, he glorifies. Your life is designed to fulfill God's designed purpose. So the waiting, the hurts, the season, the betrayal, everything is continually woven together for your good. You know, the Bible says that if the prince of this world had known, they wouldn't have crucified the King of Glory. So sometimes when people or situations seem to be overwhelming, like it's winning, it's simply because they don't have understanding of your future planned out in detail by God. God is the one who knows our end from the beginning. He knows the end from the beginning. You know, Joseph was in prison, forgotten by men. But the Bible says in the book of Genesis 41, that when the proper time came, God remembered Joseph. To everything, there is a proper time. There is a right timing. And Bible says to us, even concerning the book of Jeremiah 29:11, if you read from verse 10, the message, it says that when Babylon's time is up, not a day before. And that is the reason why you shouldn't give up. Because some people have, you know, given up on destiny just few minutes before it happened. Remember, God is not controlled by time. And therefore, what you consider years, it's just a day. The Bible says 1,000 years is just like a day before the Lord. So Joseph was in prison. I mean, we know his story from the betrayal of his brothers, sold into slavery, from pit to slavery, to the fact that he was a servant in his master's house,
to the accusation and ending up in prison. It was as if though it is the end. There's no hope for you again. But the Bible says, when the proper time came, God remembered Joseph. And I'm saying to you that the time to be remembered is now. Hannah kept praying. She kept praying and believing

at the right time, God gave her as Samuel, because Samuel is meant to come to fulfill a planned destiny. So he can't come before the appointed time. What about the story of the woman with the issue of blood? The Bible said she has suffered many things in the hands of different physicians. And permit me to say to you that even false prophets must have done different kinds of deliverance for her. But the issue of blood continued. She continued for 12 good years. But a time, a proper time, a right time came, and her situation changed. I can go on and on. I mean, the children of Israel were in bondage in Egypt, but their right time came and they were freed. Your right time is here. I don't know. Maybe as I'm speaking right now, you will get that email. You will get that phone call. You will meet that person. It might be 5 minutes from now. Maybe right now, maybe before the end of the week, or maybe before the end of the month, whatever it is, the one thing is sure, and that thing I know is that there is a right time according as it is written concerning you. And when that time comes, nothing will stop you. You know, it's like a woman who is pregnant and has advanced in her pregnancy. When her time comes to be delivered, nothing stops it. Because it is the right time, even when the natural process seems to be having some complications, the medical team comes in with an intervention. And I'm saying to you, keep pounding on heaven's door, because the host of heaven is coming with an intervention. I declare to you once again that your time has come. Therefore, don't quit on prayers. Don't quit serving. You know, sometimes you say, I've been serving. What have I gained? The things that are not seen are more than the things that are seen, because the things that are seen are subject to change. If you know how your service has been instrumental to why you are the way you are, you will serve more. Don't stop believing God. The Bible said God is a rewarder to them that diligently seek him. He has no pleasure to them who draw back to perdition. So don't stop believing. Don't stop your belief in God. Don't stop trusting God. If he has done it before, he will do it again. The Bible said God is no respecter of persons. What he has done for one, he is able to do it, because he is the same God yesterday, today, and forever. I want you to boldly declare with me today that I will not give up. Yes, you can say that with me. I will not give up. I will not quit on God, because God is not done with me yet. The program is still Healing Heart with Hadiza, and I'll be right back.

Oh yes, Lord, strengthen our spirit when we feel discouraged. We will not give up until we reach our goal in the name of Jesus Christ. Isaiah 40:31, the Bible says, but people who wait for the Lord to help them will receive new strength. I speak new strength to you today in the name of Jesus Christ. It says they will rise up high as if they have the wings of eagles. I declare, in every area of struggle where you have crawled, receive the strength of God to mount up with wings like the eagles. He said they will run and they will not become tired. I declare that every weariness give way for the strength of God. He said they will walk and they will not become weak. To every weakness, receive the strength of God. Today, I pray for renewed strength. God is giving you beauty for ashes. He's turning your mourning into dancing. I pray for you today in the name of Jesus Christ that the strength of God will be seen in you and heal every pain in your heart. I pray the Lord replace every anxiety with his peace. Let every weariness receive the strength of God and let hopelessness give way to hope. Thank you, Lord, as you remind every heart that they are not forgotten. And you are a good, good Father. You are the good God who always, always will finish what you have started. The good work which you have begun, oh God, by giving us your word that is impregnable. Lord, I declare today that that person, whoever it is listening right now, who is at the verge of giving up, they will receive new strength. There's renewal of strength. There's strength to go through again. Do it again. Don't quit on God. And as you hold on to God and to the word of his grace, which I commend you to, it is able to build you up and give you an inheritance among those who are sanctified. You will see the right proper time and you will not give up in Jesus' name. Until I come your way again on another episode of Healing Heart with Hadiza, this is me saying to you, don't give up. God bless you.

We surrender tonight. We surrender to his will tonight. We leave our agendas to follow his.

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1: 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Stay with us.

Look at what we have done in the city of Dallas. Isn't this crazy? Right in the middle of the city, lifting up one sound to one name. That name is Jesus. He can't be dethroned or defamed. Jesus, we say tonight belongs to you. We dedicated this night to you. Thank you for allowing us to be out here. Praising your name is an honor we get to. I love you, Jesus.

feels like they've gone too far, that God can't reach you, that you've done too much. Maybe you don't feel like you even fit in with people that serve God. Maybe you feel like you fit in with Christians or whatever. I just hear the Lord calling you home, redeeming you. And it is not bad. It's not a bad thing. It's just that he desires you. He's jealous for you. It's about love. It's not about shame or condemnation. He's calling you out for love, to have a love encounter with him, not religion, but relationship, one-on-one personal relationship with the Father. Last time.

0: 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You finish what you start.
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for the next few moments. If you know that's you, and you've placed things in the seat and in the throne of Jesus, that place in your heart that only Jesus can hold. For a moment, can we just repent in the room? Just repent in our own hearts. We repent for allowing things to become more important than you. We repent for allowing things to become more important than you. We abandon all of our desires. We abandon everything we know. And Jesus, we ask that you would burn down the idols and that you would come back to us, that you would take your place in our hearts.

to get this party going. Are you guys excited for what God is doing this year? He's alive and he's still moving. He's still working. He's still making ways out of no ways. Can we just give him one big praise? Come on. We came for you, Jesus. We came for you. We came for you.

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I'll work on that. But something happens when we collectively lift up a sound that says, I have the victory. That says, Jesus is alive. That says, I know where I come from and I know what I believe. It's something crazy that happens when people of faith lift up faith. So, for a moment, I want us to think about every time he's been your light, your defender, every time he's brought you out, every time he's been good. Even if it was recent, or even if it was a long time ago, I'm pretty sure it was recent because we woke up today. That's something to think about. We still have breath in our bodies. Look at our families. Look at our friends. We could be anywhere in the world tonight, but we're here lifting up the name of Jesus on a Sunday night. So why not make it count? Let's get our encounter. Come on. Hey. I want the voice. Come on, bring it out.

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1: Grease Impact Radio. The Grease Frequency. Music heals. Good music heals perfectly. The word brings you home to the Father. This is Grease Impact Radio. Home to good music and the Word of God.